Go placidly amid the noise and haste, and remember what peace there may be in silence. As far as possible without surrender, be on good terms with all persons. Speak your truth quietly and clearly, and listen to others, even the dull and ignorant. They too have their story. Avoid loud and aggressive persons. They are vexations to the spirit. If you compare yourself with others, you may become vain and bitter, for always there will be greater and lesser persons than you.

0: Enjoy your achievements as well as your plans. Keep interested in your own career. However humble, it is a real possession in the changing fortunes of time. Exercise caution in your business affairs, for the world is full of trickery. But let this not blind you to what virtue there is. Many persons strive for high ideals, and everywhere life is full of heroism. Be yourself. Especially do not feign affection. Neither be cynical about love. For in the face of all aridity and disenchantment, it is as perennial as the grass. Take kindly the counsel of the years, gracefully surrendering the things of youth. Nurture strength of spirit to shield you in sudden misfortune, but do not distress yourself with imaginings. Many fears are born of fatigue and loneliness. Beyond a wholesome discipline, be gentle with yourself.
1: You are a child.
0: You are a child of the universe. No less than the trees and the stars. You have a right to be here.
1: And whether or not

Therefore, be at peace with God, whatever you conceive him to be, and whatever your labors and aspirations in the noisy confusion of life, keep peace with your soul. With all its sham, drudgery, and broken dreams, it is still a beautiful world. Be careful. Strive to be happy.

Indeed, a ride you have. To be right here on planet Earth. A beautiful good morning to you, St. Lucia. It is indeed a beautiful Monday, the 18th day of the month of May. Yes, the 18th day of the month of May. How is everybody doing? Hope everybody is doing. Everyone is doing just fine. You know, just this morning, I gave a young lady a ride from the area, my Bagatelle area. And she was telling me that she had 3 days off. I think she works at one of the hotels. And she was saying that she had 3 days off. And she's not feeling like going to work. I said, well, you have to work. She said, it's the Monday. A lot of people are having difficulty working on a Monday. I guess because too much fun, too many people had too much fun over the weekend and they would like the fun to continue. But you know, it comes to an end. Everything comes to an end, so we have to go to work. So she was not feeling very good about going back to work after 3 days off. Anyway, nevertheless, how is everyone doing? Let me firstly apologize for my absence last night on the program. My goodness, I did not realize that we had a Bagatelle Development Committee meeting, and that was scheduled for last night, 7 p.m., so I could not be here. I would really like to apologize for the program not being on last night, but I had to attend our Development Committee meeting last night. It lasted for just about 2 hours, a little bit after 9, so that was great. It was a good meeting. Everybody showed up. Not everybody, but a beautiful set of people, among the people showed up, and we are projecting that the next one and the next one and the next one is going to be a little much heavily attended, much better attended. And this is what I would like to see throughout the country, where communities bring about committees where they could, take charge of their community. And when I say take charge in terms of development and, just all come together for the cleanliness of your community, you know, the well-being of our, way of living in the community. So it would be very good if every community in St. Lucia would be able to undergo some form of a committee and put in place an executive and see about your own community. If you need some assistance from the higher authorities, then you ask for assistance. But there's a lot of things that we can do on our own in the various communities of St. Lucia. So that was that, and that had prevented me from being here last night. But other than that, everything is all right. Had a great weekend, was at work yesterday, and after me coming up from work, and I had that meeting on Saturday, had a good relaxing day. I spent a lot of time at the beach, boy, at VG Beach. I just soaked in for about an hour plus, and there were not too many people there on a Saturday. How many people were there? I think about 3 or 4 people were there in the water, and I stayed there all afternoon. As a matter of fact, I had a friend. I sent a video to a friend while I was there. I sent a video to a friend in New York, and they were not happy about me sending them the video, because when I showed them that beautiful landscape with the beach and everything, they were jealous. So he said I did that deliberately. So pretty much my weekend. Not a whole lot of stuff going on there. But outside of that, last night I went to watch some basketball game on TV, the final game 7 between the Pistons and the Cleveland Cavaliers. So that went in the way of the Cavaliers. So they're now going to be meeting up with my team in the final, which is New York Knicks. The New York Knicks. I give the New York Knicks the edge over the Cavaliers. Let's see how that series goes. I think it's starting tomorrow night in New York City. So let's see how that goes. Boy, New York City has not been in an NBA final since 1973. That's 53 years ago. That was the last time the New York Knicks were in an NBA final. Can you believe that? 1973, long, long time ago, 53 years. So let's hope they could make it. They could go by the Cavs and find themselves into an NBA final. I don't know who they're going to come up against. Maybe the Spurs or the Thunders. I listen to me. It's going to be a tough final if New York goes to the final. I'm going to give them the edge if they play really well. I think New York is on fire.
I think they're deserving of a championship, not just getting to the final, but going all the way to win the NBA championship. It's going to be tough, but I think they have the potential to do it. I think they have, you know, the guys are really energized. I think they had a whole week off, boy, because they closed off their season very early. And while they awaited the winner of the Cavs and the Pistons. So that is going to start tomorrow night in New York City. And the atmosphere, my goodness, around the Garden on 33rd and 8th is going to be electric. I was there last year when the New York was playing the conference final, which they lost. But I know it's going to be electric in New York City, and the city tomorrow night is going to be buzzing. So let's see how that goes. I wish them well. I hope they could make it all the way to the final and then win the championship. So let's see how that goes. It's not going to be easy, but I think they have what it takes to make it happen. All right, let us give the great God above thanks and praise for yet another beautiful day.

You know, this bell here is so important. It has become part of the program. As a matter of fact, it has always been part of the program. And I ring it, so it's heard in heaven, yes. And it's heard around the world, and that is to indicate or to signify how much we show our appreciation to the great God above for allowing us another day. I mean, this is what we know. We know this life. We don't know where we came from, and some of us know where we're going, people like myself. But some people, they have never thought about it, about where they're going. I know I'm going to the next VIP. You know, I'm talking about VIP. You know, sometimes persons are not invited to a VIP section, and they, you know, they take offense. Oh, that's I was supposed to be in the VIP. Well, that VIP on earth is temporary, but the VIP, the VIP, the everlasting VIP, the one that the great God has prepared, this is a VIP like you have never seen before. And guess what? It is continuous, never ending, endless. That VIP goes on and on and on and on, never stops. So when you're in that VIP, this is the VIP that you should feel good about, not the one where you are there for about an hour, 2 hours at the most, and you just consuming a whole lot of alcohol and a lot of food that are not really good for you. You know, so, you know, I wouldn't do very well in a VIP. I mean, if I'm invited to a VIP, I'm there, but it's not a big deal for me because what is there, I don't partake in what is there too much. I mean, the conversation, yes, if I have a great conversation with someone, then. But in terms of the alcohol and the food, no, that's cheesecake, ice cream, champagne, I don't take those. Alcohol, I probably do one drink, maybe a pizza for the most, or maybe a rum and coke, with a little piece of lemon in there, and that's about that. So VIPs, there's nothing too much in VIPs for me because what is there, I'm not too enthusiastic about it because, you know, it's, for me, a lot of butter stuff, fatty stuff, and stuff that is unhealthy. So if I go buy a VIP, like the buffet, probably grab me, maybe if there's a steak, I'll take a steak with some tomatoes and some vegetables. That's that. But the cheesecake part and the cake part and the this part, no. Ice cream, no. That's not champagne, not taking this. And then the whiskey and the brandy and the, no, these are not. So I'm not going to be not going to do so well at a VIP. I mean, it's nice to be at VIP, nothing wrong with that. It's just, but in terms of what goes on there, it's not, I'm not very good there. Not too much that's going to be entertaining for me. Just that you have a better view of what exactly is happening. So for argument's sake, if you at the Calypso final or you at the, what else, at the Zion Cricket Stadium watching a nice CIP game and you're up there in VIP, you have an overall view. You know, you're elevated. You're all the way up there in a box so you could see things much better. That aspect of it, I would love to be in a VIP for that part. But in terms of the drink and the food and all that, no, that's not for champagne. Anyway, that is that. All right, let's play a song here by the man Alge. Oh, no, we have not prayed. Boy, I almost missed that. We never not pray. We always pray, and we must pray. If we don't pray, we don't go through a good day. We have to have prayer. And that is for those who forgot to pray this morning. So let us pray. Dear Lord, thank you for the gift of a new day. As we begin this week, guide our steps and help us make wise decisions. Give us strength when we feel tired, courage when we feel afraid, the peace when our hearts is heavy or are heavy. Bless the work of our hands and open doors of opportunities for myself and our families. Provide what we need, especially in our finances, and remove every worry, fear from our minds. And the church says, amen. Yes, we always pray for our family members in St. Lucia and around the world. But I'm so, it's really refreshing when you continue to hear people meet you at the airport and say, you're that voice, I know that voice, you know, because
some people probably may not remember the face all day. I'm over the internet. And but as soon as I open my mouth, I know that voice. This is Champagne. You're Champagne? I get that all the time, every single day. Yesterday at work, maybe about four or five different times. This is just continuous, and people, and I say thank you for listening to the show. And I don't know, I think it's getting better in regards to the people that were really mad with me for switching allegiance from the UWP over to SLP. There are still some people that don't want to see my guts. They hate my guts for that reason. But it's getting better. I mean, it's 6 months now, and some people, eventually they'll come around it. They'll come around. When they think about, you know, if you are going to be involved with politics, this is very significant. It is something that is very, very, very delicate. It is special. And you don't take it for a joke. It is something that you need to put your all into, not for your sake, but for the sake of the people. And when you could do that, you bring about a strong campaign. You try to convince people that your political party is going to do good by them and their families. So you bring out your policies, you bring out your plans, and you put it out there so the people now, you know, they could dissect, they could analyze for themselves what you're saying and what you're offering and what are your intentions. And if they figure out, well, you know what, this political party has given us, you know, a plan that we can work with, knowing that St. Lucia is not a rich country, knowing that we have challenges, knowing that the difficulties that we face in St. Lucia, but they're going to analyze between the two, you know, dissect it a little bit and say, okay, wait a minute, this guy's offering this, this guy's offering this. So I'm going to make my choice between the two, and here I am, I'm going to vote for this political party. And it's very apparent that this happened 99% in my mind in favor of the SLP. Now, what about you, Champagne? Someone may ask. And a lot of people continue to think that it was because I was not selected as the candidate. That may be part of it, but it's a small percentage. I'm telling you the honest truth, this is a small part of it. The whole organization in itself, the people, the way they behave, it was looking or seeming very personal. Not personal towards me, personal towards the country. It was as if some people were waiting for like a shark, waiting for blood. You know, like when a shark is circling and they smell blood, so they continue to circle, waiting until the prey is there in the water. That is what it seemed like. A lot of people with high expectations waiting to gulch down the money or the little riches that the country has or whatever it has. So that didn't go well by me because I'm a people's person. I'm for St. Lucia. And people may want to think of what the hell they want about me and thinking that I was there for opportunities. No. And I've said that 1,000 times. If I was there for opportunities in 2016 when I gave my butt, when I did the best that I could, when I went out swinging, making sure that the UWP won the elections, which they did, I would make sure that I would demand things. That's what I want people to understand. I would make sure, I would make noises, I would go into offices, I would be on TV if I didn't get what I wanted. I made no noise. I continued to work at the airport. I asked for nothing. Nothing. Okay? So I want people to understand the kind of individual that I am. I understand what this world is. We're passing through this earth, and whatever is there, the great God has put it there for us to enjoy, but it's a short time. So I'm not here to try to lavish myself on the backs of the poor people. No, I want to see the poor people enjoy themselves and have better lives for themselves and their family. This is what I was about, and this is what I'm still about. This is why when I looked at the SLP, I saw they were more on the side of the poor people. Yes, in terms of what they had put together for the poor people. Now, the people of St. Lucia must understand that this is not a wealthy country. So there's not going to be a whole lot. Everybody's not going to be able to get a whole lot of stuff. And I think the people understood that. They know for sure that the SLP government may not be able to give them everything they need.
But they've seen some things happen. They saw 600 people being permanent employment, getting permanent employment. They saw all kinds of stuff. They saw things happening in the communities for the fishers and everything else. That gave them a little level of trust. You think the people don't know that this country doesn't have all the money that we need? They know that. But they're willing to work with the government that was there. So I decided to just switch across. And if people think that was for gains, by now, I would be in Hiller's office. I would be in Mr. Pierre's office. I would be in this one's office, that one's office, saying, Gansa, I changed from Flambo to you. I have not been to anybody. I have not spoken to anybody on any level in that regard. Not a single person. Not Mr. Frederick, not Mr. This one, not Mr. That one. No one. And it's 6 months. Okay? This brother here is about St. Lucia. And for those of you who are still upset, thinking, oh, as a missus said this, missus said that, I am about St. Lucia. About St. Lucia, this is what I am about. And I want a lot of St. Lucians, all of us, to understand that we should be here in regards to the development of our country. All right, let us play a beautiful song by the man Algie Rowe. Good morning, Mr.

0: Wherever you are, every single one of you listening to the program in St. Lucia around the world. If you're celebrating today, well, special happy celebrations to you, especially your birthday, which is very important. Happy birthday to you, wherever you are. And those of you going on the job for the first day, congratulations on your new job. Those of you just got a nice check and you're about to get it changed today, a check from last week. And you're going to be changing it this morning. Congratulations, those of you who just purchased your first car, those of you who just got your first license, well, your brand new license, your first passport. Congratulations to you. You know, we have to make things happen in this life. While we're here for a short time, we still have to make things happen. You can't just exist. You have to do things. Try to travel. Get a passport. Go somewhere. Enjoy this life. You can't just chase money and work. It's not going to work for you. You're going to die and leave everything behind. All right, beautiful song there by the man Al Jarreau. Al Jarreau, you know, was born in 1940, March 12, 1940, and he died in 2017. And 77 years, he was a seven-time Grammy winner, seven times Grammy winner. So the guy lived a long life, and he did very well in his profession, which was the music business. Al Jarreau did very, very well. All right, what is happening in the world of St. Lucia? Boy, I saw yesterday that the demolition apparently has started, or it has begun at the Vendor's Arcade, because I have a video here that was sent to me where the Minister of Housing or the representative for Castries Central was on site where they were moving some galvanized on the roof of the arcade. I think I have it somewhere. Yeah, maybe you should listen to this for a little bit.
1: You know, folks, this place is a mess. It's a mess. Was a mess, remains a mess, and I am going to get it redone one way or the other. I will redo it, and rest assured, when I give you your new place in the new arcade, you will be happy. All right? Okay? No, don't give it cross. I tell you, you will get your new place in the new arcade. All right? You'll have nothing to worry about. Okay, because this place is a mess, folks. Just have a look at this. Have a look at what persons are saying we should not. Just look at the state of this. Morning, everybody. Good afternoon. All right? Yes, good afternoon.
0: All right, so this was a... The minister or the representative for Castries Central, now he speaks of a mess. And I could tell you, it probably became much more messier, if there's such a word. Because when I served at the Castries Constituency Council, we were in there most all the time because there were a lot of problems there with leakage, with rotten wood, there was a lot of problems with the vendors themselves and the facility. And that was in 2018-19. So you're talking almost 10 years later, you could imagine the deterioration that had happened throughout that time. And I told you last week that the amount of money that was spent just to try to, you know, refurbish some areas of the Vendors Arcade. A lot of money was put in, a lot of money was spent at one time. I know that the mayor at the time, Peterson Francis, we spent over $100,000, in trying to refurbish little areas, woodworks and other things at the complex. There was always leakage, so we were always sending people up there to try to put some new galvanized or some silt tight or some patches. It was just a continuous headache. Now, what was the cause of that? I think it was wear and tear. I think it was because of time. The arcade was built way back then in the 80s. You're talking almost 35 years of a facility that continued to endure, if you will, the elements, the rain, sun, and especially the sea blast with the salt. And you know salt from the sea.

0: Doesn't mess around, it's going to rot anything. Iron, wood. The only thing I think salt really cannot penetrate is plastic. And there was not too much of that there at the arcade. It's iron, wood, and all kinds of other stuff, galvanized. And this is why continuously the city council had to be spending a lot of money in there. Now, you heard the minister said that they're going to bring about a brand new arcade. So that tells me there's going to be a complete demolition. Although I have not heard the word from anybody. I don't know if the minister said it on his program on Thursday. But they were moving the entire roof or the galvanized on that facility yesterday. Now, it has become a little challenging for some of the vendors because I drove by, what day did I drive by? I think it was Friday, and I saw a lot of the vendors moving stuff, and I could tell you there was some stuff in there. When I look at it, I'm starting to think that some people had even moved into the the complex. I'm just messing around. But based on what I saw coming out of there, and they were packed on vans, on trucks, a lot of stuff came out of there, a lot of stuff. So they're asking for some sort of compensation. I had my views on that. I don't know if GPH had some extra money. I don't know their financial background. I am thinking that they should have given a little incentive in terms of the transportation. That's just me personally. I'm not saying they are the ones saying it. I am saying it. Because to move all of those equipment, it takes a little money. If you don't have your own vehicle, no truck or van will come over there and move stuff for you for free. Transportation is expensive, so if if I was the owner or the company's president, whatever, I would have said, okay, I know you guys have to move. Here's a little 200, a little 100, whatever the case may be. I would have given a little something for transportation. I don't know about compensation for all the time that they're out. I don't know. But I would have probably given a little something for transportation. That's what I'm thinking, because it costs a little money. So, I mean, some of the vendors are still not pleased, but they must understand that things change in time. This complex had to go. Even way before now, when I served at the Castries Constituency Council, this complex was really, really in a deplorable condition. It was a problem, a headache. The vendors themselves, you know, it's so unbelievable when you hear some people speak. And I'm not taking anything away from the vendors. I'm saying I heard the complaints. I was there. I was present. We took notes of the complaints. The complaints were overwhelming. Everybody had a complaint at the complex, everybody. There were complaints about the leakage, you know, the roof leaked. There were complaints about the waves sometimes. Although it's a bay, but if you have a bad storm coming in with a gust of wind, then the waves would come into the complex there. So they complained about that. That's why some stones were put in. They complained about the visitors not getting access from the dock itself to come on to the arcade. There were complaints that the visitors would have to go on the outside and then make their way up Jeremy Street to the complex. Now, that is something we had looked into because there's a gate there. Mayor Peterson Francis, we were very, very serious. We were about to make that transition because we figured that some of the vendors would love to have access with the visitors from the cruise ship. But that brought about a controversy where the taxi drivers at the, La Place Carénage had a little difficulty with this. Some of the shop owners had a little difficulty with this. Listen, the complaints were if those cruise ship passengers accessed a straight path from the cruise ship into the vendor's arcade, those shops at La Place Carénage, those visitors would not have access to those shops. So you see where I'm going with this. While some people were going to be benefited, others were complaining that they were not going to be seeing the passengers coming to their business. The taxi drivers themselves said they were paying to operate. If that happened, there was cruise ship passengers that had access directly through the arcade, they would not have access to them out on Jeremy Street. So it was a whole mix-up, and we never got by this because you had two fractions or two sides, this one complaining that the cruise ship passengers were not going to be accessing their area, vendors on the other hand complaining that the passengers should have accessed the area from the cruise ship itself. So that brought about a controversy. I would really like to see how would they be able to resolve this if there's something in place. You know, it would be nice to get, and I think I'm going to look at, try to get into a place where I could have access to speak with someone in regards to the development. How accessible is it going to be directly from the cruise ship to the vendor's arcade based on the design and the construction, because that had seemed to be a problem for the vendors, and they complained about that all the time. But there were a lot of, listen, there were overwhelming problems at the vendor's arcade. When it was constructed during the time back in the 80s or late early 90s, Sir John did well with the arcade. I don't think anywhere else in the Caribbean had such a facility in regards to visitors. Now, I have a video about a vendor who apparently was there from inception, and she spoke about that they were on the side of the road. She was one at Point Serafin, and she said Point Serafin was designed or built to accommodate them. And things changed, and then this is why the arcade was built, she said, from the Canadians. I know the Canadians had helped that for sure, and this is why Sir John. So let me see if I could find this video so I could play it for you. I'm trying to remember where I put this. And she spoke about this in length, where she's asking for some sort of a help. Where did I put this? They have all agreed that the arcade has to go. They have agreed. They know it has really deteriorated over the years. But what they're saying, I think, and these people are asking for some help in regards to maybe transportation or something. I have this thing somewhere, and I'm trying to remember where exactly that I put it. Is that it here? Let's see if this is it. Let's see if this is it there. You see, the politics. Anyway, that's not it, but that's another question. The politics never goes away. And this is what I keep saying about opposition parties with the S. They would try to sneak in anything that could bring a little dirt on a current administration. Doesn't matter what. Because the people that are complaining, I'm not talking about the vendors, the people in the opposition, that are making a huge deal now with the vendors' arcade. They didn't speak of the vendors' arcade prior to this development. As a matter of fact, most of them don't even know what the conditions at the vendors' arcade was. And I can say was because it's no more. They're going to demolish this place. I can tell you, I served on the board. I was in there with the vendors multiple times. And back then in 2018, 2019, which is almost 10 years ago, this place was a mess. So the people that are making a big deal politically with the vendors, oh, they're treating the vendors bad, and when UWP was there, when they moved the vendors from the market, they sent them down by the fire service, and they gave them monies and all that kind of thing. This is a different scenario. The vendors themselves know for sure that this place, this facility, has to go. They know that, every single one of them. You have not heard one vendor stated that the facility is okay, it is in good working condition, not one. What I've heard from vendors, it is the fact that they should have been given some form of compensation. If you ask me, I've given you my views on that. If it was left to me, I would have given some transportation transportation help. Because it takes money to move stuff. Some people may even have to make two trips based on where they live, and I know that's not cheap. But outside of that, I don't know. So that's not up to me. That's just me saying what my personal opinion is on that compensation level. But the people that are making, bringing about politics into this equation, I mean, we have seen this throughout our entire lives. It has happened on both sides, where development comes into the equation, and the opposition party tried it, most desperately tried to prevent it. And this is the culture of St. Lucia's politics. Is it a good culture? Absolutely not. It is not. Because you cannot withhold development for a community, a society, and a country because you believe your party is not the one in power and your party should be the one there. The vendors' arcade has to go. It has to go. Ras Iper, which I have a clip of him, he had never stated that the vendors' arcade is okay. He knows it's not good. They know that the challenges they have in there, it's a lot of problems. So when are we going to grow in this country in terms of development? So because it's not UWP in power, the vendors' arcade should not be demolished. And the people should be working in these bad conditions with all of the leakage, and dogs could go right through the complex, the waves when you have a wind gust, the waves can come in there. The elements, everything. So it's okay to leave the people, the same people that some of the people are making the claims for. They didn't go in there to find out how exactly what the conditions were. But now everybody's on top of this. Oh, they come here, say, we're not all. Say, we're not 30 years. Say, we're not 40 years. Times change. I'm not making a case for anybody. I'm telling you, things change and things have. People will be inconvenienced. Look at what happened to us during COVID. At my work at the airport, everybody had to go home. People were inconvenienced. When work resumed at the airport, everything had changed. So we worked every day pre-COVID. All of us worked together pre-COVID. After COVID, that changed. That changed. We all, now we're on a shift system every other day. So when I work today, I don't work tomorrow because COVID has changed everything. So there will be inconveniences to accommodate development. People will be inconvenienced. This is a fact. You cannot change it. If you ask me again for the third time, would you give the people a little something, champagne, compensation-wise? I don't know about giving them money throughout the time that they were going to be off from work. But if you ask me, I would have given them a transportation compensation, a little something to move. Why? Because I know this cost a little something, cost a little money. Now, I know you're going to take that and spin and say, oh, you got some champagne, gadi, you think I buy something large, and the government buy something for me, I want to buy something, because my answer, I'm just telling you from my heart, what I would have done, even if it's a little $200 for transportation. That's what I would have done. Me pal link my buy politics up because what I buy politics are. I have been involved with this for a long time and I'm trying to get away from it because it's not beneficial for St. Lucia. This nonsense of this political garbage that's going on in this country. Even if I'm still there talking about politics. But there's sometimes that, you know, you have to put a line in the sand. So this is where this is with the facility. I would love to have a conversation with my brother, Ras Iper. I'm trying to go see if I could find him sometime this week. Let's see if we could have a conversation. If he refuses, that's fine. But I'll try to see if I could have him up here so we could have a conversation regarding this because these people have been there for a long time. They know that the facility is really, really in a deplorable state. It needs renovation. As a matter of fact, it needs total demolition. And it needs a reconstruction. Will everyone get back in there? I don't know. Ras Iper would know. Let me play you a clip with a statement from Ras Iper in that regard. Let's see what he says.
1: This arcade would not be demolished, this present one we're in, until or unless they have completed the new vendor's arcade. But
0: now, when I heard that, I tried to figure it out for myself. He's saying that they got word that the vendor's arcade would not be demolished until the completion of the new arcade. So I'm trying to work my head around this. Is there going to be a new arcade somewhere else? Because you can't build something if you don't demolish its current status or where it is. So I'm trying to figure out how was that going to happen if they were going to do half demolition. While that half is demolished, then they're going to do a construction and then do the other half, because he was the one that said it. I want you to listen to this for yourself, because I don't know how that would work.
2: The arcade by Friday, May 15th, leaving little time to prepare to relocate to a site that is still under construction.
1: In the initial consultation with GPH, St. Lucia Port, we were given the assurance that the Defenders Arcade would not be demolished, this present one we're in, until or unless they have completed the new Vendors Arcade.
0: Now, how is that going to work? I would love to have a conversation with IPA or whoever made that, had that dialogue, because that makes no sense to me. It would not be demolished until the new Vendors Arcade is rebuilt or fully constructed. I don't understand that. It only tells me that if there's going to be a new Vendors Arcade somewhere else, that's the only conclusion I could come up with that. But outside of that, I don't understand what exactly that is. Anyway, let's listen to more of what the man is saying.
1: But now what we are hearing is quite different. And in terms of the window, in terms of relocation, there is no relocation plan as far as we know. It's only about a week and a half to 2 weeks that vendors were told that they would demolish the Vendors Arcade, and they would have to vacate the Vendors Arcade.
0: Now, I don't know the context, or the content of what conversation that GPH had with Ras IPA or the vendors prior. All I know that this GPH conversation about the boardwalk and the vendors arcade being demolished was in the air for about a year and a half. I want to repeat this so I'm not misquoted. I'm saying I don't know what the content of the conversation with the officials of GPH and Ras IPA and the Vendors Association. I don't know what was discussed. But what I know is, from the outside looking in, that this conversation regarding the development of the boardwalk, the Vendors Arcade, and Bannons have been in the air for about almost 2 years, a year and a half for the most, for the less. So, hearing the Ras IPA is stating that they got word 1 to 2 weeks, I don't know, that seemed very, very odd to me. And if that was the conversation, well, I can't even elaborate on that, but only Ras IPA would be able to have a sit down with that. Because I don't want to jump into conclusions with anything. If I'm going to try most desperately to have a call to see if I could get Ras IPA here on Wednesday, or Friday, God willing, I'll try most desperately. Because it's something doesn't add up to me. Something does not add up. This development has been in the air for a year and a half. And I'm not saying that the GPH people did or did not. I'm saying if they had those ideas of demolishing the Vendors Arcade, there are people that work there, I am thinking that they would brief them earlier in regards to them being moved. But like I said, I don't know. Only Ras IPA and the official of GPH could clarify this, because I don't know. I'm not getting my hand in fire for anything. We have to wait and find out who exactly is giving us the actual right conversation that was said.
1: Relocation plan in place. Nothing to say you will be relocated here and there. There is nothing in place to say whether to give vendors some kind of support, financial or otherwise, nothing like that. And
3: no areas were designated for them to continue with their, you know, to survive, to maintain their financial and other obligations.
2: Isaac says many vendors are worried about how they will pay bills, support families, and continue operating during the construction period. He says despite promises of a modern facility with improved layout and temporary measures to assist displaced vendors, concerns continue to mount among those who depend on the arcade for daily income. Additional concerns have also surfaced over reports that vendors with outstanding arrears may not qualify for spaces in the new facility, while others fear rental costs could increase once the project is completed.
3: There was also something that they said about, there was also something we were discussing with GPH, the whole question of rent. And GPH was saying whether or not people have arrears or not, there would be a place for them at the vendor's arcade, the new vendor's arcade. So we are hearing something different now.
0: Now, that last statement, you know, you have to read between the lines. On the one hand, we are hearing that people were given 2 weeks' notice to move. This last statement, we heard that there was a dialogue with GPH in terms of rent payment or rental payments. When was that conversation? You understand? Now, if that last statement, if that conversation was a year ago, or 6 months ago, that would have told you, that would have alerted you, that there would be some form of move or some form of demolition. Wouldn't that be? It would. So I'm not saying the two statements are very contradicting, but I'm saying if, according to RSIPA, they were given 2 weeks' notice to move, that other conversation or that statement that he just made regarding the rent, if he comes on the show, I'd love to ask him, when did they have that conversation? And if that conversation was held a year ago, that would be a clear indication that something is going to be happening in regards to demolishing the building, wouldn't it? I mean, it's, you don't have to be a rocket scientist to figure that out. Anyway, let's continue with this.
3: And the other question is the question of a freeze on the increase in rental, knowing that you're going to a new facility and there probably would be a two-year freeze on increased rent. Well, what we have heard now is that rent, we must find out the cost of real estate around town, and rumor have it that, you know, the rent will be
4: $100 when they take our trolley.
5: As the MP for Castries Central, in terms of your vision for the constituency, where do the vendors fit in?
6: I'll tell you one thing.
0: All right, so that's where the politics is coming. You see, politics is politics. People must analyze for themselves what goes on with politics. It is not because a statement was made regarding vendors that it has to remain as is throughout all of eternity. For a guy like me that loves beautiful things, they have now put into the equation where the statement that Richard Frederick had made after the elections of 2021, and they had brought that into the equation about the vendors. Are we supposed to just keep the old facility where it's really not even conducive for the visitors themselves to be there because of the layout? You see, people love nice things. Everybody loves nice things. Doesn't matter who. The person could be as filthy as hell. They love to see attractive things. And if we're going to bring about it at the waterfront, I mean, you just have a boardwalk that's been constructed. It's going to all now coexist with the vendors' arcade, or going to be linked. So what sense does it make to have the new boardwalk, and when those passengers gets out of the cruise ship at Point Surf and goes to a nice boardwalk and then gets into the vendors' arcade, which is not welcoming? I can tell you that. It is not. I don't know how many of you have been in there. It is not welcoming. The vendors do have their stuff. They have to put their stuff on display, and the stuff is all over the place. All over the place. It's not coordinated in a proper manner. I can tell you, I'm not trying to come down on the vendors for anybody. It's not what I'm here to do. I want to see our beautiful St. Lucians survive in our land. We have the right to survive here in our country. But with that said, do we do it apagal? Do we continue to do it in the manner, in a mediocre manner, with old plywood and old galvanized and dogs everywhere, vieux chien, vieux chat, all kinds of nonsense? Is that the way it has to continue? This is the question. I understand very clearly of the people's plight. I know they need a little compensation. I understand that. But with that said, do we just leave them there because the people need to make a dollar with this kind of, I was going to use the word, there's a video, the one that Richard Frederick made yesterday. You should, those of you that don't have it, try to get it to see the amount of stuff that came out of there. The amount of stuff, because the vendors themselves, outside of the facility itself, what was built, they are building their own stuff. Even when I was there, people are building cupboards on their own. People are building all kinds of structures on their own, which has made the place very ugly. I could tell you, I walked there several times. I'm not coming down on the vendors. I would love to see the vendors work in a better environment, one that is very attractive, where that is inviting to the visitors when they come. They could stand around, they could have a meal if there's a restaurant in there. They could stand and purchase their souvenirs and feel good about it. I am telling you, the vendor's arcade had to be demolished. Now, what is your take on the reinstatement? I don't know. I don't know who's going to be reinstated. I don't think that if someone, a vendor, had not paid the city council for 5 years, that shows that you have a bad debt. I am not the one to say whether you should be reinstated or not, but all I know is that you have a bad payment plan. You're not paying for your rent. This is not your property. You're operating a business, and that business requires rent payments. I am working at the airport at HIA. My company, our company, the Skycaps Authority, or Skycaps Company, we must pay at the end of the month to be at the airport. The taxi drivers, they must pay to be there. The car rental companies, everyone has to pay Port Authority for their mere operations at the airport, everyone there. Tutmun. The only people that are not paying are the workers of government. Immigration, customs, those people. Ports police, Emunsa. Outside of that, every other company, everyone that operates there has to pay, including us. Every month, our president has to write a check to SLASPA. Thank God we are never in arrears. We always pay on time, ahead of time. So I don't know about persons that are of the view that they if you're not paying for 5 years, that you should be reinstated. I don't know. I can't. Left for me, if I look at your records, you have not paid 5 years. It is not that you're going to change overnight and you're going to pay when the new facility comes along. That is not going to happen because you're a customer not paying. You're not a good paymaster. Or you don't pay your rent properly. Is it? That's what this is. You must put it in our mind that we're running a business. The business is not doing very good. You go to the authorities, the legal authorities of the arcade. I didn't make so much money this month. It's things a little tough, but I could put a little bit on it. So when the time comes to look through your files, the mayor or whoever is sitting on that, but say, you know, Mr. Champin, things were not bright, but he used to come in and say, you know, things are not bright this month, so he'll put a little bit on it. And when things get better, he'll put a little more towards his arrest. And that could be considered. But you can't just not pay and expect reconsideration. I don't think that's how it works. Now, I'm only saying this from the outside. I don't know who's owing and who's not owing. The person that would be able to tell me that, or the people, would be Ras Iper and the members of the city council. They're the people that could give me an update on that. Outside of that, I don't know. I'm just speculating. Number two, the minister or the representative yesterday said he will build. I don't want to misquote him. He said he will build. So is that going to be a government construction or financed by the government based on the minister? I would love if I could have a conversation with that question, because he said him. Or is it going to be built by GPH? That's a very interesting question there. Let me see if I get it again. Where the minister said that he would build. Because if he is the one that's going to be building this thing, we're going to run into problems again, because they be by la se by gouvernement, se de sempa pisa. As long as it's government's investment, government's money, se mouna paka paye, they will not pay. You can do se l'argent tax, mouna vote by gouvernement, mouna vote encore, blah, blah, blah, blah, blah, blah. So let me get this clear. That's not it. I want to get this because I think this is important. Because the minister said that he will build. And if it's going to be him, then where is it?
6: You know, folks, this place is a mess. Is a mess. Was a mess. Remains a mess. And I am going to get it redone one way or the other. I will redo it. I will redo it. And rest assured, when I give you your new place in the new arcade, you will be happy.
0: All right. So, okay. Inspiring words, great words, beautiful words. When he gives the new arcade, which is going to be great, and I think all those that are going to be operating there will feel happy because it's a new facility. So now we heard that I will give you the brand new facility. So is it going to be a government construction or a GPH construction? Now, that is an interesting development, an interesting question, because, let me turn that on there, give me a minute. Because it tells me, if it is indeed a government project and not GBH, we're going to run into the same problems, my friend. Same problems. You know your people. I know our people. We all know how we act. If it's going to be a government project, we are going to go into the same problems where people are not going to be paid. Maybe we'll start off paying first 6 months. Outside of that, mun papi encore. Papi. I'm a St. Lucian. I could tell you how St. Lucians operate. You know, we all know, not just me, all of us know how St. Lucians operate. They will not pay. So if I would love for Mr. Frederick to clarify this, not clarify, because he said he made the statement that he will build, is it going to be through GPH? Is it going to be through the government? Where is it going to be? Because he said, I'm not the one, this is on live media. So he said it. It's nice to hear those words that we're going to be bringing you a brand new facility. People are going to feel happy to work in that beautiful space. But now it has taken an interesting twist. Said he is going to build it. Meaning, he didn't say the government, he said him. So I am trying to find out, if I was to have a conversation with Richard Frederick, I would say, my brother, you made a statement where you stated that you will build the facility. Is it government or is it the GPH company? Anyway, Let me leave that alone for now, but I'm going to try to get down to the bottom of this to figure out exactly who is going to be building this, the new vendor's arcade. And if it is the government, my friend, La Villa Mesuiate. It's time our people, we need to take that turn of responsibility. Am I struggling? Absolutely, I'm struggling. But I also know that if you have to pay for things. Things cannot just fall from the sky, my friend. And this is why we have a problem in this country with our young men just standing on the side of the road, just not doing anything because they have not accepted the responsibilities of life. They have not accepted the responsibilities of life. They think everything is for free and people owe them things. This has been in our DNA for generations. And some people say to you that the politicians are the ones that spoil our people. How much can you get from a politician? How much can you get from a politician so much that you should just rely, just stay home, don't try to find anything to do, and just wait every 3 months for a politician to give you something? You're going to die poor. You will die poor. While the representative may want to help you, you're talking about thousands of other people outside of yourself that needs assistance. He or she cannot just help you, my friend. He or she cannot just help you unless if you're some special friend or family member. So your reliance on a politician is not so good. You're not guaranteed anything. I'm not saying if you get some help from the representative, that's okay. But you're not the only person. There are thousands of people in every constituency that is seeking help. So you think it's because you voted for the rep that you alone should get favor, you alone should get something? That's not going to happen. It's never going to happen. Find yourself something. Do something. Take responsibility for yourself, my friend. Life is tough. I have to drive down to the airport. You think I want to go down to the airport every day, every other day? 40 miles to carry bags. I'm tired. I'm driving. I'm tired. When I get there, I have to carry bags back and forth. It's not an easy job. And then after that, I have to drive back up. Why? To earn a living. To pay a bill. To eat. To clothe myself. I have decided to do that job. So the onus is on me. I have a responsibility to take care of myself. We are too dependent on this politics. Too much. Let us do things along the way. And if we're stuck, we could go to a rep and ask for assistance. That can be. It's possible. But don't totally depend on a rep for your mere survival. You're going to die poor. Without Obama manger. And this thing, for me, government should. A few years ago, I spoke about privatization, and I was a little not undecided about it. I was not in support of privatization a few years ago. Today, I am all for it. Seriously. Because our people, as soon as they understand, because they're going to go out there and make sure they do their research to find out whether this thing is run or owned by the government. And as soon as they find out it is run by government, all hell breaks loose. Person by appear, eh? Nothing. You call and let me put your demogali la, because I don't have to move any government obligé by me. Now the land is our land. But there's a procedure. That's not how it works. Fortunately, some people are able to get their little titles, which I'm all for. I will never not support government giving people their titles for their property. I will never not support that. I am happy for those people. But don't make this thing a continuous habit of lack of responsibility. We must be responsible for our actions in this country. Yes. Beautiful morning to you. Hello, sir.
7: I'm good.
0: How was your weekend, my brother? I'm all right.
7: All good, my child. Working
0: My God, listen to me. I'll tell you something. It's nice to work, because without work, the Bible speaks about it. But I think you could take an early retirement. You will have enough money to do that. What's going on, my friend? What's going on?
7: Well, I was just listening to you here. I think when the minister said, I will do or whatever, I think he just retrotracted again, because he as the
0: rep,
7: as the parliamentary rep,
0: yes,
7: and the minister of housing.
0: Yes.
7: You know, he said, I will.
0: I thought of that.
7: Belong to him.
0: I thought of that.
7: That's right.
0: Yeah.
7: You say that as a parliamentary rep, I will do this. I will make it happen. I will build that.
0: Yeah.
7: Like he said, remember when he said, like, I will build somebody back.
0: Yes.
7: And he built somebody
0: he
7: back.
0: He did somebody back.
7: It's the government.
0: But so when it departs, then you
7: just a rhetoric as a parliamentary member, say, I will do this, and I will do that, I'm going to do this for you, I'm going to do that for you. But that's his position.
0: Now, your point is well valid, and I was thinking along those lines. But another individual that listened to that word, I would take it straight out and say, Richard Fedjukika Bilsa.
7: Well, he said Richard Fedjukika Bilsa as parliamentary rep.
0: Oui. That is true. Mais est-ce que les ça fait est-ce que le gouvernement et bien GPH, because GPH is a private company, and if the now listen to me. I am happy that the members said that is we're going to have a nice facility brand new, because you know how you and I think we like nice and attractive things, because nous j'allais côté nous qu'à ouais belle bye. And the ordinary man, when I say the ordinary man, the people that don't take things into context will analyze this thing in a way that it's stating that the government is the one building this thing here.
7: Yeah.
0: You understand?
7: I don't want to call back. I'll call back
0: in a way. Okay, brother. All right. No problem. Right. Yeah. Now, I was thinking along those lines when the minister said, I will build. And he probably, I'm not saying I'm right or my caller. I'm saying he probably was thinking on the context of him being the parliamentary rep for the constituency. But then some other person will take it out of context and say, hey, Minister, this is Likiga Bilsa. So it's going to be a little perplexing, because some people will tell you they thought it was GPH and Herring. So I think the minister is the one to come out and clarify this. Not for people like me, for some people that takes it out of context. Because like the caller said, based on the fact that the Richard Frederick is the minister, not the minister, the representative, parliamentary representative for Castries Central, the complex or the facility has been built there. He was on site yesterday to see parts of the demolition or the start of the demolition. And he said, I will build. So he may want to clarify that. If he chooses to allow the layman to understand what exactly he's saying. All right, we'll get back to that. We'll take our first break. It is 10:20. I hope you're having a great morning so far. Thank you very much for joining in. And we do have our link back up. It's Solid FM link. And those of you who already have it, continue to share it so our beautiful folks around the world could listen to the programs here. And we also on the Solid FM Facebook page. This is where I am right now, live and in living color. We are not on the Felix de Tocqueville page anymore. Come next month, June, God willing, in the middle there, we will be back on the YouTube channel, God willing, so you'll be able to have us there and see us on TV, because YouTube, you know, this could see us on television as well. I'm really happy for us putting this program together. Science is trying to scout some people to have other announcers here at the studio. But you know how that goes, boy. I've learned from my previous radio life, so to speak. Sky FM had taught me a lot in terms of, what's the word I'm looking for? Sky FM taught me a lot in terms of how to negotiate, so to speak. I don't know if that's a good choice of word. With people, when you're going to bring them into an organization, based on the conditions and what you say, nothing should be verbal. Everything should be documented and have people sign. And this was my mistake at Sky, where I spoke with people coming in on a verbal aspect. as opposed to a legal aspect where people were given documentation and signed it. Because when people came in, I said, listen, we didn't make any money here, and you're on your own. If we make a little change or a little something, then we'll split it among us. And this was what was done, but people over time realized that they had put in a lot and there was nothing coming out. And people got not upset, but people decided, I can't blame people for that. You can't put in so much work and there's no benefit. I'm here because this is my little radio station, so I'm putting in my time. There's nothing coming in, but I'm putting in the time. I mean, I'm doing it on the basis of our beautiful people, of our beautiful country. So I'm devoting that time to my country, so to speak. So I cannot have anybody here yet because I cannot pay. I don't have the means of paying any announcers. And I don't want a reoccurrence, you understand, of what transpired back then at Sky. So even if someone comes in and they want to do it voluntarily, it happens all the time. People want to come up here and play music. People want to come here, they have approached me. But I don't have what the means to accommodate people, to pay people. I don't. I really don't. I already have my technical people. I have to dig money from somewhere when I have a problem. And the bills up here and everything else, you know how it is. So I cannot afford to pay anybody. Cannot. Persons, when I was at Sky, came, don't worry about that champion, man. Don't worry, we're doing this. I'm going to do this. And over time, everybody wanted money. I didn't have it. And the little contributions that came in, it still couldn't make it up. Didn't have it. So I have gotten burned before, and I'm deciding now not to get burned in that manner. If thing changes to a better way, where there's a little something coming in where I could actually say to someone, here's a check, then outside of that, I'm going to be here all alone. When I can. I'm sorry to put it that way, but I cannot afford to pay anyone at this time. Okay? All right, let's take a break.
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2: 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Chanel Pizza, the original pizza they have added now to the menu, delicious tacos. All right, so I stopped by Saturday. I went to the gym in the morning, and I stopped by the complex at Banan, well, the development there at Banan's. And I did not even realize that there was so much space there. It's not a wide area, but it's, you know, it has some length. And they have taken up all of the space there, boy. They put in some stuff in there. They are putting some development there at Banan's. And I'm thinking when this thing is all finished, it's going to be beautiful. So while I'm standing there, I know a beautiful lady, you know, we talk. She is very objective or critical of this administration. And she was asking me, but Chambin, that's the development? I said, well, it's way better than what was there. She couldn't say a word. I mean, if you're going to be critical of something, then, you know, there's really honest criticism in my mind. What was there at Banan's with the garbage, the old cars, the rundown homes and whatever else was going on there, illegal stuff? What was there, as opposed to if there had not been anything put on the site, if they had just cleared out the place and leave it as is, it would have still been way better than what was there. Now, not to disregard the people that live there. No, that's not what I'm doing here. I'm saying to you, all of the controversy that surrounded the Banan's throughout during the political, the campaign of last year. Every single individual knew for sure, everyone, including the residents there, the people that lived there, knew that Banan's was not a good place to live. They know that. It had brought, you're entering into Castries, and it is, I've done it, you're coming into Castries by way of the ocean or by sea. And when you look over to your right, this is what you see. The first thing you would see is Banan's when you get close to the harbor. That was not a good sight at all. Not a good sight. Now I know when this thing is finished, because I'm telling you from what I'm seeing, they have occupied the entire space. All of the space have been is there's construction everywhere. And they're working really, really, really, really quick too. I know for sure when this place is all finished. I have not seen the finished product. I have not seen the blueprint, but I know this Banan's place is going to be beautiful. Way beautiful, more accommodating than what it was. And anyone who wants to bring about politics into the equation, it's the same thing with the Vendor's Arcade. When are we going to say, let us move our country forward in a beautiful way, in an advanced way? So do we keep Bannon's, have more Bannon's base? As because of politics, because of the support for a political party, we have to keep areas like Bannon's all over the place. Old cars stacked on one on top of the other out there in Bannon's. So that's how it's supposed to be because our party is not in power. Well, I'm really happy that the current government is doing away with this philosophy, this nonsense. And it's not even a philosophy, it's stupidity. I'm happy that this current administration is getting rid of that. And they have started, and I know they will continue. One of these days, we may hear something about

environment and over generation after generation with the same environment. I am happy that this administration have taken the bold step to do something about this. But Chambin, you spoke against GPH. Absolutely. I did speak against GPH. But what am I supposed to do now? Tell me. Because I spoke against GPH and what I thought the deal was. So it's ongoing. So what am I supposed to do? Say don't support what is happening? This beautiful attractiveness that's right there sitting on our bay. A guy like me that loves nice things. You're saying to me, because I spoke at one time regarding GPH, so I'm not supposed to see something beautiful. Stand on the other side of the boardwalk, on the waterfront, and look across the bay and see beautiful lights at night, green, neon lights, blue lights, green light, restaurants open at Banan's. And because I spoke against GPH 2 years ago, I'm not supposed to. No, that's never going to happen. I have a right to go back on my word as a man, not as you. I have a right to go back on my word as a man, as a St. Lucian that loves beautiful things for his country. I will never support Banan's over the development that is happening there. Never will I do that. Never. I will never support, I will support the vendors at any day. They are my people. But I will never support the rundown facility. It was not run down 35 years ago because Sir John did it well. It was nice. But over time, there's wear and tear with time, even your own home. You must make some changes at some point. You cannot have a house that's beautifully painted and 10 years later, leave the same paint on it. You will have an ugly looking house. That's a fact. This is why we paint our house, our homes every 2 years. Some people do it every year, if they have the money, to keep it looking fresh. So because Sir John built it 35 years ago, there came a time when it had to be demolished, when it had to go. And that time has arrived. That time has certainly arrived. And don't say to Champagne, but Champagne who parle against GPH. I see when we parle against GPH. So because my deal la bate bon, et bien, by saying that. So right now, coin café la, ça pour moi dit, croisé, et qui de ces moun banana la. I have to say that, that will never happen. Because I'm about movement, I'm about productivity, to move things, to see things happen in a beautiful manner. This is what I'm about. And the reason why the people in the opposition are upset, because they are not the ones doing it. They had the opportunity to do it. They were there. We went to Banan's as well, myself, the mayor, because this was in our jurisdiction. The Castries Constituency Council, you know, they have jurisdictions over 4 constituencies. Okay? So we had that jurisdiction. We went in Banan's several times. Mayor Peterson Francis and the board members, we cleaned it up a little bit. There were trucks parked all over the place and all kinds of nonsense. We cleaned up the place. Cost money. We didn't move the residents, but this was the plan. It didn't happen. The SLP government was emboldened to do it. The UWP couldn't do it. We went in there, we did what we had to do. Cleaned the place up, removed the trucks that were parked along the side of the road. We did stuff, we put some huge boulders where persons were not supposed to go in. And you know the story, because you saw it, those of you who know it. But the administration at the time didn't have what it took to move the people at Banan. They spoke about it. There were several conversations where I was part of. But it didn't happen. The SLP government, they acted on their words. They did something about it. And a lot of people thought that it would have cost Hillier votes. He got more votes than 2021. What does that tell you? I want you to analyze this for yourself. They brought about a whole level of controversy regarding Banan's and every,
All of the opposition was, oh, the people, get the people. One person said everybody should get a

0: Does. Was it the opposition leader that said it or the candidate? Somebody said, I mean, this is how egregious this was and how stupid. Some person, I don't remember who it was, said that every member at Bannon should get $1 million because Marjorie got money at Casabar. Everybody there at Bannon should get $1 million. Really? Really? And this is how we want to move forward. So when you put that in the minds of the people, people are going to be reluctant and cause trouble to move. I don't know what the arrangement was. I wish I knew, but I knew they got the people out. And there was never any big noises after the people got out. So it is very apparent to me that persons were all right. They were satisfied with whatever arrangements they got. You're not hearing anything about Bannons regarding the people that were moved. You don't even know where they are. Apparently, they're living their lives somewhere. And look at the place. Those of you who go by that place there, look at that place. This is a spectacle. It's not even, I don't know when is the completion time. But what is there now is a spectacle in comparison to what was there. And this is our problem. Isam Nuse Munkikota by filth. We love filth. I'm not coming down on the people, although they're the ones that brought about the filth, because there was filth. I was in there as a member of the city council. Garbage everywhere, kids, people doing all kinds of stuff inside that whole day. You'd never imagine what went on in there. Never, because you'd never part of that place. Never went in there. You saw it on the side of the road, the amount of heaps and heaps of garbage. What is there now is, my good, I don't even know what percentage to put on it. And when this place is finished, it's going to be for the public, the general public. I would love if they would put in a steakhouse over there, and champagne could go over there at one night and have a steak overlooking the bay. Wouldn't it be beautiful to sit there and have dinner overlooking the bay in your own country, right there on the waterfront, in a nice environment, nice and comfortable? You sit in there, you're all dressed up, and you've been served a nice dinner, because Castries doesn't have one single dinner restaurant, or a single one. When it hits 4 o'clock, you resorted to bake and chicken. Fry bake, fried chicken. French fries, fried chicken, bake. Unhealthy stuff. This is why our guys, they're sticking around. Apart from all of that useless drinking of beer, they cannot eat healthy. There's nothing there to eat that's healthy in Castries. Bacon, chicken, and fries. Baked chicken fries. Baked chicken fries and juice. Baked chicken fries soft drink. Baked chicken fries soft drink. So you say to me, if I do not feel like having dinner at home, I don't want to drive all the way to Rodney Bay, and there's a nice dinner restaurant at Bannon's. I hope they put one in there. I hope that's part of the plan. There's a nice dinner restaurant where I could drive 5 minutes from my home, 10 for the most, and sit in a nice environment overlooking the bay of Castries, the harbor, while I enjoy a nice steak, not every time, because you can't, you know, eat all of that red meat all the time, but every once in a little while, you could go even there, have a nice salmon dinner, have a chicken breast with broccoli, and a nice drink. So we're not deserving of that in our land. Nobody deserves sampe, you know. So, say, Munani Busotti Lot Big, Ali Big Chef, Egg Manger, because Nupasa Fort La. Think. We need to have beautiful things in our country. And I am very happy that all of the controversy with Bannons, where the opposition thought that they would have gotten leverage on that basis, they did not. As a matter of fact, Ernest Hilaire got way more votes than he did in 2021. Can you believe that? You know what that says? It says the people of St. Lucia are ready for development. This is what it says to me. They are ready for development. They are tired of this mediocrity. The next place we have to approach is Jeremy Street. And I heard the minister speaking yesterday about the arcade, which is great. I want to hear him now when we're going to do some, bring about some light to Jeremy Street. This is a 24-hour street. At any given time you go by there, there are people there. The place is dark. It's run down in my mind. We need to address Jeremy Street. He did some work towards the left if you're heading southbound, which is great. But the right side of it, the original Jeremy Street CDC place, we need to brighten this place up a little bit, change the whole dynamics, the whole configuration of it, bring something nice there, something special, if we're not going to demolish the buildings. You have to have beautiful things. You can't go to Miami, Las Vegas, Orlando. You can't clap at the airport where you say dolphins like a suit and like mama. So we don't want nice things there. You cannot have nice things in your own country. And it's because it's not your government. Ufashe. Leave it like that. Kide se chien ville. Comme un chien en ville. Kide sa la. Because government pas en power. This cannot continue. It should not. This thinking should be erased. We should erase that level of thinking from our minds by now. Erase this. Election comes, you have a support for your party. If your party provides or put good policies in place that could attract the voters, your party wins. And what other way else they need to win? This is a contest. I hear about campaign financing and campaign reform. Brother, when you're in election in this part of the world, you will do anything it takes to win. And you only win by the way of the people going to vote to cast their ballot. If your party is not suitable or doesn't have the credentials, so to speak, and the credentials would mean your candidates are no good, that's where it starts. You think the people don't watch the candidates? You think they don't analyze who the candidates are, people they don't know? You think they're going to just vote for anybody they don't know? No, brother. No. Put the credentials in place. And the credentials are not degrees most of the time. The voters sometimes don't give a damn about what title you have. Your credentials are how best that you have been involved with their daily lives, and how best have you been involved with your country? How much have you done for your country? How much have you spoken in a positive manner on behalf of your country? These are the credentials that they're looking for. When you come out and speak about campaign financing, there needs to be a law. Better political parties will try to find their monies from wherever it is, because politics runs with money, elections especially. You know how much money Kamala Harris spent in 100 days? You guys are not paying attention. $1.5 billion, not the M, in 100 days, 3 months. $1.5 billion was spent on a campaign in 3 months. So what are you saying to me? Don't have money? Don't buy caps, don't buy t-shirts, don't buy umbrellas, don't buy paraphernalia to give to your people as a level of them feeling good about going and support their party. So what the people are supposed to have? Any tooth may they put kule harder like you. Le party color you say rouge. Kule party say muna say rouge, you bavle say muna niya chap. Find your resources from wherever. If people are not confident in your party, they're not going to throw their resources behind your party. And this is what happened to the UWP. Financiers didn't trust that they would win. I know what I'm telling you. They didn't see them winning. This is why they didn't have money. Okay? You want me to repeat this? For all of the UWPs that are upset, it takes a whole lot more than just going on a political platform and spew. Say things. It is deeper than that. It takes money. You don't know why the political leader made that statement about campaign financing? Because they couldn't find money. If they had found money, those statements, when I say they didn't find money, I'm talking about real money. They didn't find it. They didn't have it. Why? Because the financiers or the donors couldn't see them winning. Now, if I'm a businessman, I'm a supporter of the UWP. This last election, I'm not spending a dollar. They couldn't win. Everybody knew that they couldn't win. They knew that they couldn't win. So why spend $1 million on a loss? Makes no sense. Don't be upset with me. Be upset with the actualities. What you put in place to win. Somebody must win, yes, but you must make all of the necessary preparations to give yourself a chance. Kadi se mna pa bay power sol ujua. Ah. 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Ele la pli koumase tobe se mna am rally yo la pli ka tobe yo basa ouve power sol yo mena letet yo, chap yo, bag yo. These are attractiveness, brother. These things will attract people as small as it is. You believe it's small, but it will attract people. So when a neighbor is going to an SLP rally, a supporter, puts his hat on, his backpack, he has his umbrella in his hand, his t-shirt, the other neighbor feels a little jealous. Gasoko gale, na dan rally, gasoko sa in a t-shirt ba. And if that individual is capable of getting a t-shirt and a cap, that other neighbor is going. It takes money to run elections. And not small money. Big money. So when I hear all this noise about, oh, they're going to look into campaign refund and all that, how are you going to stop that? I would love to know how you're going to stop. Who are you going to bring in to stop it? I was listening to Rejoke, and I have it somewhere. I think a few weeks after the elections, where I was listening last night again, and he called into Mr. Polewa's show, Timothy Polewa, and he was stating that the elections was this, it was fraudulent, and all kinds of nonsense. CIP came into the equation, and all kinds of stuff. And what was more really incredible was the fact that he said that the opposition should launch an investigation through the United States government. Now, I don't know if the U.S. has jurisdictions over free elections in a sovereign state. I don't know. But he went on to try to give an explanation because Timothy actually asked him, well, what jurisdictions that do they have over an election that have been already won? And I have it there. Maybe I shouldn't play it. Maybe I don't think I want to go back there, but it was a little lengthy. And I listened to it again last night. Didn't make sense. Brother, there are so many different criteria that has to be put in place. You think this thing is easy? To convince people to vote for your political party. It's a lot of hard work. A lot of hard work. I've been part of it. And outside of the hard work, it takes a lot of money, not joke money. Big, serious money. Sound system, transportation. A lot of stuff has to go into an election, brother. And if you don't have that paper in the palace of the local boys, if you don't have that paper, you cannot win. Because the people now, while you believe that they should vote based on policies, some of the people are looking at something else. All of your policy you may want to bring out there, which is important, which is relevant, necessary, half of the people, if not more than half, are not paying attention to that. No. Some people are paying attention to being out there in campaign. Some fellas are looking for women. Women looking for men. Some are out there to have a good time. They're on the rallies. It's a whole combination of things. It's not just a candidate standing on a platform and speaking. That is important. I watch Lisa Joahe. I've spoken about that once before. And when she was launched at the Hudson Gap in that place there. I watched that on TV. And there were thousands and thousands of people there. But what really was interesting is when she was introduced, every single individual that was there paid attention. They all were attentive, listening. Everyone. And the camera picked it up, and I was amazed by that. When I saw that, I already knew that guy didn't have a chance. When I saw that, I said, okay, this is the icing on the cake. Because I'm a great observer, not to brag. And for those of you, you could go back to YouTube and Google this. And not Google, get it on YouTube. And look at this. When Lisa Joyer spoke at Odsa, at the Gap of Odsa, I want you to pay attention on the crowd, not her at the moment. Watch the crowd. Silent, every single one was listening to what she had to say, everyone. Normally, when a candidate comes on stage, there are people walking around, this one by the road listening to music, this one have his drink, that one in the ears of a woman trying to say some stuff. That, everyone was attentive, listening. I knew Guy was in big trouble when I saw that. That happened, I think, with Kifo as well. I think I saw that happen with Kifo. It happened as well with the guy down in VA4, what's his name, Butcher. It happened, there was a certain level of wanting, so to speak, I don't know if that's a good choice of word, where people wanted these new candidates to want to hear what they had to deliver, and they accepted them for the way they delivered their messages. And they did very well in doing that. You cannot win elections just by just talking nonsense, brother. People are paying attention. You cannot burn your own and expect there not to be a level of sympathy from within your own core. Diehards wouldn't give a damn. But real people that understand sympathy, they're not voting for you based on what you did. This is fragile stuff. Fragile. And you didn't do it to 1, 2, 3. You did it to 5 or 6. And all of those 6 people has friends, has family, has kids. One of my children, listen to this. True story. One of my kids, his mom, listen, diehard UWP. On the morning of elections, and she called me and said that. They said, we voted for Mr. King. Voted for Mr. King. Why did you vote for Mr. King? I'm just playing around. We voted for Mr. King because of what happened with you. Die hard. This was said to me on several other occasions. When I walked immediately after what transpired, something I voting for them fellas, guys, and them fellas, all what you do, guys, and the work you do, guys. I said, my brother, no, don't, that's up to you. It's your choice. You don't vote for me, you vote for your country. This was my response. And I knew not just me, all of the other candidates that went through, that suffered the same fate. There was a negative aspect towards the party with that. You don't win elections by ruffling feathers. This is the time where you kiss people butts if you want to be a political party. See, Leuka Bo First Moon. And they didn't understand this. Did not understand it. You see, most of these people have no knowledge of the grassroots politics. They have not understood it. In terms of those at the top, they never understood it. Did not. Think they could just waltz themselves to a victory. It does not happen that way, my friend. This is a lot of work. It's a lot of work. And it will continue in that manner based on what you continue to see on social media. They have not stopped. And when the ordinary supporters have not stopped, people read in the comments and seeing what is happening, they align it to those at the top. You know why they align it to those at the top? Because they're saying the ones on the top are not even coming out with a message to rebuttal or to respond and to say these comments has absolutely nothing to do with the United Workers Party. So in essence, they are supportive, they are complices of the statements that are being made. You will not win. Page. I'm not here to sit and give these people any advice, because if Sojourner had lived forever, which was impossible, it's never going to happen, no one does, I would be a UWP with him forever. Because of who he was, he understood this elitistness doesn't work. You have to be grassroots. The majority of this country, the majority of this population are grassroots. And elitistness comes nowhere close. Cannot win. The grassroots man is the majority. Man on the ground, he is in the majority. And he understands grassroots speaking. If you speak in a manner where he understands, you are at his level. When you speak at his level, he understands, he embraces you because you speak in his language. He sees you just like he does for himself. When a candidate comes on the podium and said, "Comrades," and I spoke to them about this, the Labour Party has used this word in a great way that has benefited them. When you say to an individual or supporter that you are my comrade, they see you on the same level. You are my friend. We are together. We are just like each other. You are my comrade. And the UWP have not been able to get something in that manner to show its supporters that we are one. Only when Sojourner was there that happened. Why? Because of who he was. People voted for him because he was grassroots. They tell you he had his old boots, his old torn-up shirt with stains. They saw him at that level. The banana man saw Sojourner at his level. He voted for him repeatedly because he saw him at his level. When he went over to Golden Palace in Derisso, he had his shirt on his shoulder, bareback, and his van park outside, mingling with the local, the layman. They saw him, the prime minister of a country, but yet still they saw him at their level, same level with them. And he hugged them and kissed them and gave jokes in Creole with them. How will they not vote for him? How? He didn't see them with a piece. They didn't see him with a waving a piece of paper, a title. They didn't see him like that. And these are the people in the majority. These are the ones that will win you the election. Not those that waving the piece of paper, Mr. This, Mr. That. This is why he was able to win repeatedly, because the layman saw him on this, knowingly that he was the prime minister. They know that, but that is all they knew. They knew he was the prime minister. Outside of that, they saw him on their level. Why? Because he was wearing the torn-up shirt, he was wearing the old Wellington boots, and he had dirt on him just like them. That is what they saw. That is what they saw. And you cannot emulate that. If you do not emulate that, you have no chance. Philippe Pierre didn't go down in the mud. He's not a farmer, but he understood that he has to stay grassroots and call his people comrades and speak with them in a level that they understood, not in an elitist manner. This is how you win. I could bring about a political party, you know, me, just me, seriously. I could bring about a political party, me, Champagne, and get candidates. And my philosophy would be to the candidates, you put yourself at the level of the ordinary people, all of the people, but more importantly, at the level of the ordinary man. And not hypocritically, make him understand that you're just one of him, not in a hypocritical manner, in a real manner. Let him know that you're a man just like him, subject to pain and everything else. And he'll see you just as that. When you go and handpick this one, that one, this one, that one, that one was this, that one was that, and you literally say it. You didn't just do it, you said it. This one is this, this one is that. This one was that, this one was this, this one is that. The people don't want to hear that. You now differentiating the people now. You're starting to put them in a category. The people don't want to hear that. They want to see themselves. They know that the government minister, in terms of authority and position, that they're on a different level in that regard. But on a humanitarian level, they see them. The SLP has always been able to have their people understand, you are my comrade. You are my comrade. This is why every time Philip Pierre takes the podium, he wishes them, good night, comrades. He's reminding them of who they are. You're my friend. I'm your friend. We are on the same level as human beings. Cannot beat that. You cannot beat that, my friend. I just gave you the scenario of Sir John. Alan Shastnik couldn't be Sir John. Couldn't. I'm not saying he's a bad human being. He did what he had to do, but he cannot be Sir John. Nobody can. People saw him as grassroots. He did everything in the mud. And when it came Monday, he was in his suit at cabinet. What is a remarkable human being. It is indeed a remarkable human being. You cannot touch that, my friend. Cannot touch that. Unfortunately, he had to leave. Time came, but he had to leave this earth. My time will come, and so is yours. But while we're here, this is why I'm on this platform, to have our people understand that this is what matters, St. Lucia. This is what mattered for Sir John. This is why he brought the little developments that he did, that we all are enjoying today. So when you tell me, Bannons Bay, when Ernest Hiller is no more, when Ernest Hiller is no more in politics, so what happened to Bannons Bay? Isn't it still there? And the future generation, the children coming after us, and the people, are they not still going to go at Bannons Bay and enjoy a steak or have a meal? So Bannons has to stay in the condition it was because your party is not in office. It cannot continue. That ideology has to change, brother. Has to change. You think Philip Pierre will be done forever? Kenny Anthony was there, he left. He's still alive. He's not there anymore. So John Compton is gone. Juan Luis is still around, but he's not a prime minister. There comes a time when people will have to move on because they can't do what they were doing anymore. And sometimes they're still alive. But this is what happens in life. Things change. Hiller is going to have a legacy. Every time you go by Bannon, you will remember the controversy that surrounded Bannons Bay. And the names that will come into the equation is Ernest Hiller. So people that know about it will say, well, you know, this is the kids that don't know will say, when they're over there, they'll say, well, this place used to be a dump. And I could call it that, no disrespect. This place used to be a dump with garbage and derelict vehicles all over the place and rundown homes, plywood homes, and all kinds of dealings went on in there. That's what someone's going to be saying to their kids. And they will also say the minister at the time had the courage to transform this place to what it is now. Isn't that a legacy? Absolutely it is. It is indeed a legacy. This is what you want as a representative of the people. You don't cause problems, cause controversy, and leave nothing behind. You must leave something for the future generations. The Bible speaks of it. It states a man has to work hard and leave something for his children. Some of us make too many children, so we're not able to leave for everybody. But the little that you have, still do something about it. Same thing with the government. The great God oversees everything. He knows how much money is collected. And he knows who is corrupting that level of money. He knows everyone that's just taking the people's money. And when the time comes, you're not winning again. Because the great God knows that you squandered the people's money. You took it for yourself, you took it for your family, and you didn't do nothing. You did nothing with it in favor of the people. You're not getting back in there. I'm not leveling that at any particular party. I'm just telling you what the great God does. You all think this is a joke? Ou pa avye la, kez yi za we yi ba wan chans pou yi dese moun nan, ou pa fey, ou pwen tout bay la anse moun nan pou kou ek fami ou. He's never going to allow you back in. Never. Cannot get back in. Don't play with God, you know. You all think God is easy. Don't play with God better. He watches everything. And for those of you that have a misconception of, oh, that's about you, pass away to buy lap and pierce money. Okay. Continue to believe, sir. Continue to believe, sir. He is putting you in place to collect the taxes. He said, render unto Caesar what is Caesar's. That means he's in support of collection of tax. But, how you disseminate that tax money to the people is watching. Yes, you're not just collecting the tax. And this is where Philippians is powerful in that regard. Because you see the little things that's happening. Oh, Gasla, oh, Gasla, sir, tax pala, because health and security tax, but you've seen things happening in the communities. This is what's important. It's going back to the people. And if you're going to take the people's money, the great God will deal with you. Ou pa ka vi an pouvoir fwè. Because he paye kito fè sa asuse moun nan ko. Because tout ba asu la tete sa li. The earth is the Lord's and the fullness of it. Everything. La jan ou konta an papier ou ka fè. Ou ka fè ek pi bwa kouman papier. Paper is made from wood. For the most part. And all the inks and all the machinery that's going to make the paper dollar, everything comes from the ground. Everything from the earth. Everything is his. And the authority, the technology, the brains you have to do things is his as well. So he oversees everything. Ek la ou pwen la ase moun nan, ek pwen pou kou, ek fami ou, ek zot yon ga ou, ou pa avi an twe la, not getting back in, brother. Don't blame me. I'm just an enforcer. I'm saying a lot of things a lot of people would love to say, but they cannot say it. Because they're not champagne. I'm unique. Not to brag. I'm not disrespecting anyone. I'm not telling lies on anyone. I'm just bringing about the reality to the people of St. Lucia. I work here. I'm here. Not making any money. When the bills come, I have to pay for it. Dig somewhere, go to the airport, carry how much luggage to pay for it. Just to bring something to the people. If I were that kind of guy, I would be in an office knocking the door already. I'm not that kind of guy. I'm my own man. My own man. Walking this earth. Because I know when I leave this earth, I'm going to a next land where it's better than this one. And if I happen to be an announcer there, I will be doing the same thing in a much better way, wherever I'm going, because I believe. Yes, sir. So all the Mipuyan things, couldn't be bothered with that. I'm happy not happy, but let them continue to say whatever they want. People call me all the time. Somebody, you not seen this, what's her name? Linda, I think, some name, or Evans, whatever. I'm not blocking anybody. Let time deal with everyone that wants to insult and put what I know, this heart. You see this heart here? I know it. You don't know my heart, only God and myself know this heart. So put whatever you want. Say whatever you want. But there's a time coming. All right, we have 11:15. We'll take another break and we'll be back.
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2: Absolutely, we are indeed Sounds of the People, yes, and we're just getting started because I believe in my heart, I'm very optimistic about Solid FM. We are going to go places. It's just going to take a little time, but we will grow. I know it in my heart, we will grow, and I know there are going to be beautiful people at Solid FM in the future, people that you could depend on, rely on for great information. I know this is going to happen. It's coming. I also saw something beautiful. I took a clip of it. I don't remember where I put it. But it had to do with emergencies where a helicopter was brought in, where a quick response in terms of if we have a disaster where we could have quick response in regards to supplies. That I thought was good. You see, here's the thing about it. This country cannot all be politics. And Nemo, I must congratulate them on that exercise for putting this thing together. What I would like to see is that we get scholarships for our young people to learn to fly helicopters. A helicopter is much a little more difficult to fly or to maneuver or to learn to fly than an airplane, seriously. So it would be nice if we could get a couple students, if the government could put a couple students, get them scholarships in learning how to fly. Airplanes and helicopters, because that was very good to see that. My son was very interested in trying to be a pilot, but it's very, very costly. And it would be nice if we could have a flight school somewhere in the Caribbean where our youngsters, one or two or three, could get scholarships and go over there and learn to fly, especially helicopters, because a helicopter is a very, very, very, a great aircraft. It's very, very reliable. And when I saw this, I thought this was very good on part of Nemo to put this together. Let's see if I saved it somewhere. But I have so many things saved on so many different... where did I put this one? Is that it? So many things I saved. Oh, there it is. I got this. I was very, very taken aback by this. I thought that was very good.
3: Respond during emergencies, with crews testing helicopter cargo transfer operations across several locations. Chairperson for the National Supplies Committee, Colonel Nathan Hyacinth, stated that the exercise focused on building procedures for moving supplies from ship to shore and between islands, helping emergency agencies prepare for situations where ports, roads, or runways may be damaged after a disaster. National Emergency Management Organization representatives, the Central Fire Service and the Royal Central Police Force observed the drills as part of preparations for future coordinated operations.
4: We were observing how the team from GSD and the LVDON, how it is that they are going to land and bring in supplies to St. Lucia whenever it's needed. So in the event of a disaster where the roads are impassable and we need to get supplies in and out of St. Lucia, they have volunteered or they are in a position to drop off supplies on our behalf. So the request will be made by NEMO in order to get whatever supplies that is needed in and out of communities if roads are impassable.
3: Global Support Development Maritime Director Brad Milliken explained that helicopters can deliver supplies directly into isolated areas without relying on functioning docks or airports.
5: So the helicopter picking up cargo and being able to get it, move it around. So the usefulness for us in supporting someone like a NEMO is getting over things like washed out roads or getting to isolated communities, hard to reach areas. And for us, the sort of technical skill set of preparing loads to be picked up by a helicopter and coordinating with the helicopter crews, it's a pretty niche thing that we don't get a ton of opportunity to practice. So we're really thankful for the location, the opportunity to come here and then refine that skill set with the hopes that, you know, maybe we don't have to use it during a response, but if we do have to do it, we want to make sure that we're ready.
3: The training ensures Sanusha can receive essential supplies at any location.
4: Supplies, medical supplies, equipment that may be needed to allow them to excavate and to do other things. So whatever equipment that is needed in order to do the operation, this is what they have arranged that they can assist Sanusha in moving things around.
3: The drill will significantly help agencies sharpen their response plans before an actual crisis strikes. Chloe Dantas, NBC Current.
2: Now, I played this and I must ring the bell. Because 80% of St. Lucia and my men have always been a reactive society. Reactive. We're never proactive. This here is proactiveness. I'm really, really, really, really, really happy about this operation from the government, the police department, the fire service, NEMO. This is proactiveness. They're saying to you, let us put things in place. Because we're fixated on politics and waiting for the government to mess up or to say something out of the way, or one minister makes a statement that is a little controversial and everybody and the opposition dumps on it and it becomes the whole event of the day and the week. But this kinds of stuff, this proactiveness, things that are put in place before a disaster or before some negative things happen, this is what we want in a country. And bravo to the authorities to do these things. Let us stop thinking about only the negativity. This is great stuff. We are prone to hurricanes. We are prone to disasters, bad weather, blah, blah, blah. Not I'm saying, God forbid, we don't have any. We're having the season is not going to be that active, but you never know. But if we have things that are put in place, we could call in a helicopter from a particular ship, and in remote areas, we could have supplies, medical, clothing, food, because the roads are impassable. You can't move on the roads. The road is washed out. Maybe the people in Fonds-Saint-Jacques need supply. The road in Fonds-Saint-Jacques is gone. Excuse me. The helicopter could land up there with supplies for people's mere survival. Isn't that a great stuff? Isn't that great? Isn't that a great initiative? Absolutely it is. But we don't want to speak about that. We're waiting for Philip Pierre to say something out of the ordinary. For Hiller to make a statement that is a little controversial. That is what we want. We don't want to hear things like that. No. Because we have always been a reactive society. And you know how that, what that means. Things that happen and then we act. A country cannot operate that way and survive. Cannot operate in that manner and survive, my friend. This is why I am really excited about this. This is proactiveness. This is putting things ahead of time. Our police sometimes act in a reactive manner. You see them running after someone's gotten shot. Can they be there before? I don't know. Maybe not. But if they're patrolling, maybe. Maybe. While they're always in a reactive mood after someone gets shot, you see, people are there, places is cordoned off. I mean, this is how it's done all around the world. But is it possible that if they were on patrol, maybe, just maybe, we would not have that homicide or that shooting. I love this here. And we need to have more positive things such as this happening in our beautiful country. We need to have our youngsters learning to fly, learning to fly planes, airplanes, aircrafts, helicopters. We have heard of scholarships being given, which is great, but I don't think there's ever a scholarship given to a youngster to learn how to fly a plane or, you know, go into flight school. That would be nice. Wouldn't it be nice to have two of our youngsters, maybe two males or four of our youngsters, two males and two females going to flight school, and they come back being pilots? Wouldn't that be nice? Especially helicopter pilots. It's a very difficult aircraft to learn to fly on, I heard. Way more difficult than flying an airplane. But it would be nice. I don't think we have a St. Lucian flying a helicopter. There's a helicopter service that flies from Hiranuera to VG Airport, and they fly tourists, visitors, visitors that don't want to drive the long drive up to the north, and they fly back and forth. I don't think there's any St. Lucians flying. I don't know. I don't think there are any St. Lucians flying. Let's do great things for our people, man. Great things. A pilot is a great human being in terms of his profession, his or her profession. Great human being. You board an airplane and you're in your seat and you have absolutely no knowledge what is happening, nothing. You don't know when that plane is taking off. You don't know what is required for the takeoff. You don't know when that plane is landing. You don't know what is required for the landing because you're not a pilot. Your life is in the hands of the two pilots at the front in the cockpit. Great, great, great profession in my mind. Let's have some pilots. There's a lot of St. Lucian pilots all over the world, but they had to go overseas to, you know, cost them some money to attend flight school. But it would be nice if we could put something together to get a couple scholarships, if there's such a thing, where we could have our young men, two or three of our young people, four, to learn how to fly airplanes and helicopters and aircrafts. Would be nice. So Nemo, bravo to that, and the fire service, bravo, the police department, and not calling on any disasters. I wish we never had one, but you never know. This is proactiveness right there. We know what to do, who to call if we have such a situation. Whoever the gentleman was, they could call him in, and we have a situation, the roads are, you can't access the roads. We need some supplies up there in the hills. There you go. Great stuff. This is what we need in our beautiful country. It is 11:30. I want to say to you, have a great day. Those of you having a great day, thank you very much for staying with the program. I'm always happy to be out there to bring you a little bit of information that I have. And once again, my apologies on not being on the program last night. That was as a result of community Bagadel Development Committee. We had our meeting last night at 7 o'clock. It was a nice meeting, very nice. The lady showed up. There was about four or five guys there, but the lady showed up. You know, the ladies always take charge. But this country, in the next 50 years, which I doubt I'm going to be around, this country is going to be totally controlled by the women. Totally. This is without a doubt. I know some guys may probably not want to hear it, but we are not pulling up our man pants. Next 50 years, if so much time, this country will be controlled in every aspect of society will be controlled by the women. Prime minister, from prime minister to judge to everything, the women will control this country. And I think there's a reason why it's called St. Lucia. It was just making it time just to meet its appropriate gender, which is the female. I'm telling you, in the next 50 years, if not less than that, this country and all of its operations. I'm a guy, I'm a man. I would love to see the man continue, but I don't think it's going to happen in St. Lucia. Every indication is showing that the man, tomorrow's man, they're dying. They're so much involved with alcohol. It's unbelievable what you see with our young men. If not killed, then they're involved with some abuse substance. It's just, it's crazy, crazy. While the women, not all of them are, but the women are out there doing what is necessary for their mere survival. I said that to my sons already. You guys will be outnumbered by the women. Men might even be the ones staying home with the kids. I think it's already happening. While the women go out to work, I know of an instant where a guy is home. He's not at work, he's home with the kids and the wife is at work. There may be other instances, but I know of one. Can you believe it? What happened? How did this come to be? Because our men have gotten lazy, they don't believe in themselves, and they don't want to accept responsibility. This is what has happened. They think people, somebody owe them something. Politicians owe them something. They were supposed to get an inheritance from somebody. And because of that, they choose not to work. Choose not to work. As a matter of fact, some of them give up on working. Stay in the yard. Get involved with other friends, and they drink all day. All day. It's a sad state of affairs for our young men. Sad. And no matter how much, last night at our meeting, one of the guys were there and we were talking to him. And you cannot convince him. He said when he doesn't drink, he has all his pains come. Headache, this one, that one, this one. As soon as he gets a drink, he's all right. So he's already having DTs. He can't do without it. It's really something. Sad. I don't know what could turn the tide for our men in this country. I don't know if we need a conference where maybe we could convert at least 5, maybe, have them change their minds about this unnecessary drinking, this illegal activity that they're involved with. Because they're going down slowly. I'm telling you, when my group, and maybe a little younger than me, when we are gone, that's it for the men of this country. I'm telling you. That's it for the men of this country. When my group, my age group is gone, and maybe 10 years younger than myself,

it is happening. And the women have already recognized that. See all the cars that have been driven. The women have, they're out there getting their cars, getting their homes. And the breakups in a high percentage now because they're not sticking around any lazy guy. No, they don't have the time. Even if they feel that they want to be loved, but they don't have the time. So they turn to the same gender now. It's really sad, huh? Really sad what is happening in this country. I don't know what could happen, what could be done about it. But something has to be done really, really, really, really quick. Anyway, I'm just here as just a servant. I could only do so much or say so much, but I'm not the great Jesus Christ. Only he could change things in that manner. Well, we could try, but only he could perform miracles, so to speak. I shouldn't say change, because we all have a, we could all change, but only he could perform miracles. But we need to speak with our youngsters and see if we could have them to be converted, change their minds, especially about this drinking. My goodness, it is sick. Guys are looking forward for the daylight to have a drink. Have a drink. And they just witnessed a friend, a family, community person died as a result of alcohol. Still doesn't change their mind. Still doesn't change their mind. Continue to drink nonstop. And then we have Carnival coming up in a couple weeks. Carnival has always been part of this tradition of our beautiful country, and there'll be more drinking. So, what can you do? What can you do? Can you stop the importation of alcohol? Can you? I don't know. I understood that the government is collecting a lot of taxes on alcohol. So, if the government is collecting a huge amount of money on alcohol, the importation of alcohol will not stop. You have your own responsibility to drink and eat what you think is necessary. So, for argument's sake, if the government is collecting $50 million, let's say 50, I just put a number out there, a month on the importation of alcohol in taxes, you're not going to give that up just because of your irresponsibility. You owe it to yourself to be responsible for your drinking, your eating, your whereabouts. The government has expenditure. They have things that they need to pay for. Salaries have to be paid. Now, in countries like Qatar and the Middle Eastern countries, there's no importation on alcohol. None. But the government has leverage. The government can rely on their oil. So they have all their oil they could sell. Not too much taxes are collected on the people because they have that wealth as a result of oil. We don't have that. The government now has to find ways to collect tax. You see, I am speaking in that manner. I think there are other people that are in authority that need to speak to the people of St. Lucia where they could be listened to. But I don't know why it's not done. Don't know. Because if the Prime Minister has an address, let's assume he says he has an address tonight to address the consumption of alcohol by our young people, I'm certainly sure he's going to have a huge audience. A lot of people will want to listen. But then he's going to break it down and say, listen, while I am not supporting the fact that young people are so involved with the consumption of alcohol, the country also has taxes. And one of our strongest revenue generators is tax on alcohol. So then now, while that

0: They said, the onus or the responsibility is on you to choose to live your life in a great way for yourself. And you should not consume the amount of alcohol that you do. He's not saying to you, I'm going to ban alcohol. No. No government has before him. But at least he's telling you that the consumption of alcohol, especially with our young people, is not a positive one. Certainly not. Can you ban alcohol? You cannot ban alcohol. You have a tourist country where visitors are coming in and they would like to get a drink at the hotels. So alcohol, you cannot ban alcohol. Or if I should rephrase, alcohol will never be banned from coming into St. Lucia. Never. Why? Because this is a country that depends on tourism. Tourists want drinks. They're on vacation. They want to get drunk, some of them. They want to have an alcoholic beverage. So you cannot ban alcohol. But with that said, if a message is put out there, because I'm telling you, the consumption of alcohol by our young people in this country, it is unbelievable. Unbelievable. It has almost become a plague in my mind. My estimation, I think it has become a plague. The way our young people drink this. Can you stop it? I don't know. If I don't drink, other people, I'm a human being. But maybe some things I do, other people don't do. So everybody has their likes and their dislikes. But alcohol is not a positive thing. The consumption of it. And for the man that loves his drink, if he's listening to me, he'll say, who's that bad gel who likes something? Let me swear. Let me swear like my demon, like depito. As a matter of fact, Chicago de Moise for Nibo by Gadigala Bampiton like Magia Magia Champagne Gadilla. Bampiton Mado. And if the bartender, if the bartender is listening at the moment, he's saying, but Gasa Mibugla just got the Isa Wam Cafe. Gasa Superman Bama. Now, I last one, lot they asked me to. So it's a habitual thing with people. You can. Human beings will be human beings better. You could only try to convince people to live a better way, have a better way of living, but you cannot change a man's mind. A man that does not want to be changed cannot be changed. Never be changed. So this is what it is. Anyway, I need to get a little bit of information in regards to when this our roads. I heard the Minister of Infrastructure stated that the shock bridge is going to be, the construction will commence very soon. As a matter of fact, the bridge itself is being constructed. So they're going to fly in a bridge, a ready-made bridge, so to speak. One is going to be flown in to St. Lucia. I heard it's been constructed or built in England. So if that is the case, when the actual work commences, it's not going to take a lot of time because you're not building a bridge, so to speak. One is going to be installed. I hope I'm right on that, because I heard the bridge is going to be built or it's been built in England, and it's going to be coming in, I guess, by a huge cargo boat. And when it gets here, it's going to be put in. So that would make the road easier. I can't wait to see this. I cannot wait, because this road leading to the north is insanely ridiculous with the volume of traffic that's on it every day. It's just crazy. So when that starts, I'll be one of the happiest people to speak on it. I will speak on it. I'm speaking on everything that's going to happen in St. Lucia. Everything. As long as I'm out here, I have the breath of life, I have the information, I'm speaking about everything. Tout bagay. From jazz to carnival to junior creole, everything. Not bali. They plan information. Not bali. And there's going to be a lot of stuff coming out of Solid FM. I can tell you that. A lot of things, because this country needs to take a different shape. It needs to take a turn to the better. And it cannot be business as usual. Things must change. Things have to change. And the people of this country now needs to start having a different mindset, a different ideology of things for the country. Cannot be a one-dimensional way all the time. Cannot be. It has to change. And if it has to take me to bring that message out there, so be it. I think other talk shows should start to do the same thing. Yes, we could speak about the politics. Yes, we could oppose. Yes, we could do everything. But we should take some time out as radio announcers, and I'm talking about all those with talk shows, to start having our people to visualize our country in a more positive manner. Everything cannot be controversial. Everything should not be politics in a negative light. Shouldn't be. I mean, if the arcade, and we all know it, all of the talk show hosts that are there today know it, for the most part. They know that the building has been run down. It has been there for 30 plus years. The elements has really corroded some of the parts of the buildings, wood structure, wall, blah, blah, blah. They know it needs to be renovated or demolished. I mean, isn't that something that we could say to the vendors, okay, we understand your plight is your business, but the government now is looking to build something new. That should, I didn't say could, that should accommodate most of the vendors. Because I don't know who's going to be going. Isn't that something that all talk show hosts should say on behalf of St. Lucia? Everything has to be a controversy. Everything. Everything has to be a controversy. And I think some people are depending on talk show hosts to disseminate information, to bring information out to them. Some people actually listen to what some talk show hosts say. Some information that they didn't know. So they rely on talk show hosts. They rely on the news. And if every day everything that is preached or spoken is negativity, if these individuals that listen to those particular shows on a daily basis, what do you think they're going to believe? You're not going to believe any positivity, any positiveness. Nothing in their mind is going to be positive, because all they keep hearing all day is negativity about their land. Those in the diaspora, they're not home, so they're relying on the talk shows to listen and to get information from their beautiful land. Those that don't have time to probably go on Facebook, and Facebook doesn't show everything about St. Lucia. So they're listening to the talk show. And if the host is, he led this, he led that, Pierre and Shah's name, that's what they keep hearing. I do this, I speak about the politics, but I dissect sometimes and I speak about things about our land. I think, I'm not telling the talk show host how to conduct their programs, that's not what I'm doing here. I'm just saying I believe that every once in a while that talk show hosts, all of them in St. Lucia, should at least bring some light in a positive manner to our people about our land. That's just the way I see it. We cannot destroy our country because we have a medium. We have a responsibility to bring about positive vibes, so to speak, to our people. Everything cannot be negative. Everything. Everything has to be negative. Cannot be. There's not one positivity. Nothing positive happens in St. Lucia. Even if a brand new hotel is constructed, it's not a positive. Even if people are going to be employed by 300-400, that is not positive. They must find a twist. Oh, c'est mon nacelle, ça nous a fait. C'est mon vin sauve Jean Blanc. My goodness. Well, soubable mon sauve Jean Blanc, mettez un lot by pour faire l'argent. If you don't want our youngsters or our people to serve guests, what's the alternative? You should bring about initiative to change that and bring out another alternative. Because ces gens blancs ou pas les jeunes nous sauvent. Maintenant, l'autre bail pour y faire. You have none. You can't even think of one. Because your mind is so corrupt. You want nothing good for the land. All you want to see is criticized because of a political party that you would like to be in office. That's all you want. Oh, God, so you've got to build no hotel in Vigi, man. You're the people on the hill and seeing the water, the sea. Really? This is a reason to retard a development. And as a matter of fact, I wonder where this is. The next time I see the Minister of Tourism at the airport, I'll have to have a short conversation with him and ask him where this is. I'll be very disappointed if they allow that development to go. I'll be very disappointed. Because when I drive in the gas stations and all I see is young people pumping gas, that breaks my heart. This is not a joke, this is serious. When I see young men and young girls, young women, 18, 19, 20-year-olds, and all they could resort to is pumping gas, that breaks my heart. You know why? Because I know they cannot survive on the salary there. They cannot. And they do it because they want to earn a little living, they want to have a phone, they want to buy a pair of shoes, they want to get the reliance of mom. Mom doesn't have it for herself, daddy don't have it for himself, so they need to try to find something to do, which is not a bad thing. But where they resort to is pumping gas, and there's no future there. None. There's no future there pumping gas. I don't even want to know what the salaries are. I don't, even if with the minimum wage. I don't want to know what the salaries are. This is why you go into the gas station this week and the next month you see new faces. The kids can't deal with it. They cannot. There's no money there. With the expectations these kids have, what they have in their mind, what they want to do, they want the best phone. They want this. They want to do something. This one want to get a license. This one want to go overseas. They want to have a part. They cannot survive on those salaries. But yet still, if the government says we have an investor that wants to invest $100 million in a resort, people have problems. So what the hell is the government supposed to do? How are they going to bring about employment to the youngsters, the same young people I'm talking about? What you going to have? Kisa hot ka ba yo bu fe? Aye. So you all want the unemployment rate to go high, and then when campaign election comes around, the unemployment rate is 90%. Young people can't find a job. But yet still, when developers want to develop, everybody has a problem. Let me tell you something. A prime minister in those parts of the world, is elected by the people. He is the presiding officer over the affairs of the country, him and his cabinet. Why? The people trusted him on election day. And I'm talking about any prime minister, I'm not talking about one in particular. The people entrusted him and his party to see over the affairs of the country. If an investor is coming in, myself into the equation. If I'm a prime minister, an investor is coming into a country, want to spend $100 million United States dollars in a facility, and I look at it and it's beneficial to the people of this country. I put it out on the news, I have maybe one or two town halls, I have consultation with the people, and then we build. That nonsense about one person coming there with a piece of paper saying, the people at VG want to see the brother, the people at VG is minimal. There are a few people that live up there, my friend. The government needs to see about thousands of people and the hundreds of people that are going to be working. If you all wanted the property, and I've spoken about this before, you all should have purchased the property and leave it there. So when you get up in the morning, your cup of coffee, put your foot up on your balcony railing, you could see the whole bay. You didn't do that, and now you're going to retard a development where hundreds of St. Lucian people are going to find employment. Isn't that the most... That is selfishness in my book. While I respect the fact that these individuals are St. Lucians, they have their opinions and their rights. I understand it. But for me, this is a high level of selfishness. And I don't care what nobody says. And I wish I knew where this development is, because I have not heard anything for a couple of months about this. And if the Marriott Hotel turns their back on this development as a result of that controversy, some people want to bring us, just a handful of people, I am going to be one of the most disappointed St. Lucians. I'm not a hotel worker. I know the amount of people that I employ at the hotels in St. Lucia. I know. So to lose such a development, I'm not saying we lost it, I'm saying I've not heard anything about it in a few months. And if we were to lose this, Barbados or St. Vincent would receive it with open arms. And if that happens, what did that tell you? It tells you that the people over there in Barbados and St. Vincent understands development. Maybe better than us, I should say. Do we accept every investor with anything? No, that's not what I'm saying. There has to be consultation. There has to be dialogue. And if it is beneficial, this is the word I love, if it is beneficial for our people, then we do not turn it down. There's a lot of uninhabited space in St. Lucia where we could do a lot of things. Housing projects, hotels, Airbnb. This is a touristic country. This is what the Caribbean is. So do not tell me that, say, Jean Mamela, say, tell Sayoka Febayo, say, why serve Jean Blanc? The Caribbean was designed specifically, in my mind, by the great God, for people to go on vacation. When it's winter, this is how the great God created his earth. It's winter. The winter is unbearable. People cannot deal with it. They take a week and they come down to the Caribbean to enjoy the warmth. They take a break for a week and they come down here. I think this was strategic by the great God. He designed it that way. And we are blessed to be the occupants of this great Caribbean. We need to take full advantage of it. You don't understand? You don't see, that's why we don't have any oil. Only Trinidad have a little oil. And Guyana. The rest of the Caribbean have nothing. Guyana have a little gold and diamond. St. Lucia Bani, St. Vincent Bani. You don't see there's a reason for that? The asset is the land of the Caribbean that is geographically located in a specific place, not too far away from the winterlands or the winter countries, where people could fly over on a plane 4 hours and they're here. So we must make use of it in every way possible. And this country by now, in my mind, should have hotel rooms in at least 30,000. Hotel rooms already by now. That's for me. 30,000 or more. We should have hotels all over the place. All over St. Lucia. And put in infrastructure for visitors, casinos, everything. Nightclubs, dining rooms, ballrooms, restaurants, racetrack. Every single thing should be already in St. Lucia. Why? Because this Caribbean, the country of the Caribbean, was put for a specific purpose, in my mind. It's an escape from the winterlands that the people can come down here to relax for a little bit and pay for it. Don't tell me you're going to refuse a resort, $100 million resort, because a few people, affluent people, want to see the bay. And what about our young people that are pumping the gas every day for how much money, a little money, they could barely survive on it. This is what you all want for our people? You're lucky I'm not the prime minister. That's what I say, champagne for prime minister. Consultation, members of my cabinet have some town halls with the people. People agree, hotel. You're lucky I'm not the prime minister. And all that nonsense you all have to say, I don't have time for that. I have time to develop the country for its people. You all could say what you all want. Oh, the man bringing our children to serve white people. Yes, let them serve white people. But at the end of the day, they be getting a salary. At the end of the day, you can fell l'argent pour you acheter motoka, you même quand où. Because you don't give le acheter motoka. At the end of the day, they could buy a piece of property, même l'argent Jean Blanc. And we're paying them a good salary. We're making sure that the developer now, we're putting things in place that you take care of our workers. You're not going to exploit our workers. We're not giving you any license to operate. We want to hear and to know that our workers are paid fairly. No exploitation, none. When that is confirmed by the developer, yes, Mr. Prime Minister, your workers will be getting this. This is what I'm satisfied. Hotel, tomorrow, Lana Hotel. I don't care how tall it goes. It could be 100 feet, 2,000 feet. 10 million feet, hotel got built. Because I know you all see the young people at the fuel station, and I give you all an assignment. When you all drive inside there, you see the young people out of there working. Kids, you have no choice but to go there and get a job. Even if the unemployment rate has gone down. But we need more. We want to take it to zero. Zero unemployment rate. If I was St. Lucia's Prime Minister, we have at least 30, 40, 50,000 hotel rooms. I may tout by Lansa. Everybody, come and develop this country. You pass all like hotel la. Let you bankrupt, hotel la gavete la, nous gavete apartment da pour moun vivre. Essaye. I'm the only brain. If they go bankrupt, they cannot take it away. So the government will come in, and now we're going to make it turn it into apartments, affordable apartment complexes. You can buy a hotel on a tillage and put me got some fun, me. Now buy out sabusa. And I put in my people inside, my St. Lucian people, to live. Everything is controversy, everything, every day. Nothing is good for y'all. Because your party didn't win an election, too late, you can say. You'll have to deal with me, you know. Yeah, man. You'll have to deal with Champagne because Champagne is here to stay. When the great God says, that's your time, then I go. But you'll have to deal with me. Because this nonsense, y'all, this negativity has to stop. Y'all must take that turn, that corner, and start thinking about the future of your country. You see, just like I speak about the patrols with the police, and I'm very happy to report that I'm seeing the police out there. I'm so pleased to see it. How consistent will that be? I don't know. But I could see them out there. It is so beautiful to see because I'm doing, you know, it's my job. And I toot them when I pass by. I toot them, pop up, I blow them. It's nice to see that. They're in all of their gear, their bulletproof, their guns. And they're out there. Very good to see that. For how long? This is what I want Mr. God to answer me. If I was to ask Mr. God, I'm seeing the police presence. My brother, this is so good to see. But can you report to me that they're going to be there for all of eternity? And if he answers yes, I'm going to be the happiest solution. Happiest solution. That would be one of the most positive things for all of St. Lucia. All of us would be happy. Everything has to be positive, negative stuff for the people of St. Lucia, some of them. Because gouvernement pas gagné l'élection. Gouvernement est là. T'es là. You think Philippe Pierre will be able to do everything for St. Lucia? Absolutely not. But what he can do is put something in a strategic way that the other prime minister and the other administration, if it's the Labour Party, has continuity. They could continue on what he left off. This is how it's done. He will leave this earth. Hila will. I will. All of us will. But when we leave, the continuity has to it must be there because there are other St. Lucian people that are coming up. You think Sean Edwards, when that fallen highway, could take it and go with him to his grave? He cannot. And people don't like to hear this kind of talk because they wouldn't pay more. I don't want to die. I don't want to die, but I will die. I know I will die. It's inevitable. It has to happen. But you want, when you leave, somebody could say, well, you know, Champagne spoke about that falling road, boy, while Champagne was there. They talk about that, Gasson, look the road there, Gasson, boy, we're driving on the road and the road nice. Champagne spoke about those hotels for the workers, boy, and at least our young people have, you know, they bought their car. You don't want nothing good. Rien by Paysor. Vieux by tout seul. 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So laisse ça fait, Pierre qui fait. That's not a good thinking for our people, brother. It's not a good thinking, The people of this country should turn that corner and change this thinking. It has to. They have to. If they don't, this country is doomed. I heard the Prime Minister, I think it was last week, saying the same thing I'm saying. He said, nothing is good for y'all. Nothing the government does is good. Everything is bad. Les autres still en pays, rien pas, les autres still qu'à manger, boire, bye, enjoy, cause out. Me jazz, jazz, spin, tout le monde qui a dansé, carnival, qu'à point. Nothing is good, but everybody is happy. So, something must be good. If nothing was good, the Prime Minister would stop jazz. Then he would stop carnival. Pan june creole, pan rien. Zot just la ka exist up here, pan rien. But he pa fait ça. Everything is still going on as usual. Sometimes I hang out, I go down by the Monchi Buster and I stay there, I talk there with the fellow, I stay there, I play a little domino. I'm a real guy, you know. I don't live for people, you know. I live for the great creator who created me and myself. If I want to go down there and take a little domino game, I sit there and I watch, I listen to everything that's going on. Let me last night home. Nothing is good for you. Everything has to be bad. Everything. Anyway, we have 7 minutes after the hour 12. We'll take a break, our final break, and we'll come back to sign off. And I hope everyone is doing good. I want everyone in St. Lucia to feel good. I want everyone to have a nice place to live, have a nice apartment. This is what we want. And don't tell me it cannot happen. It can happen. The world is not perfect, but we could make strides to make our people live in a better way. We could do this. But we need the support of all of us. This thing has to be collective. It cannot be one pulling down this side, this side, one pulling down this side. This thing has to be collective. And the politics comes into the equation. No one is asking you to leave your political party. But everyone is asking you to support your country. This is what's important. Your political party has to be secondary. Your country has to be first. Paramount, number one. A lot of people don't understand that. A lot of people will not act in that manner. Si parti yo pa power, yo pa fin. Yo pa memory, yo pa jazz, yo pa carnival. You're going to retard your life because your party is not in power and the candidates that you just made all the way lele for, yo ka vive la vie, yo ka jazz. Si candidate la jazz. You are carnival, you guys miss costume, you are like, we make, who like a catchy lay. Oh, my party lose, my party, magie. Stop that. It's not beneficial to you, my friend. A glass high immune because partout pas mette ba en place pour y gagner. You must put a structure in place to win. Football teams in the Premier League, even if one team will raise the cup, but the team owners and the coaches, they go out to sculpt, get new players, they spend money on players to give the team a chance to win. They sculpt players, meaning they buy players. Players they think that is better than the ones they have. They buy good players just to give the team a chance to win. It happens in cricket. It's going to be happening in the CPL. Look, I'm hearing Johnson Charles is not going to be playing for the Kings. So they bought him for what team I think he's on, the Talawas or one of the teams. The team owner purchased him. They bought him to play for Jamaica or Antigua, one of the teams. He's not playing for the Kings. This is what happens. Monies must be spent. This is why money was brought about, to exchange, to bring about commerce. This is how it was designed, how it was structured. So when you tell me a political party is getting donors from his supporters, or don't take it. You must spend the money to win. This is a competition. And if you don't have the resources in place, you cannot win. In politics, it has various different aspects. There's a variety of different things that has to be done. Your candidate has to be one that is attractive to the people. Si se muna wesa mo ni, kwa yu kai vote ba ala mo. Amun ki basa di an yen, se muna kai vote ba? Esse. So ba imaji se muna asu. Anyway, let's take our final vote, our final break, and I'll be back in a few.
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3: Absolutely, we are the Sounds of the People, your sound, and we try our best to bring you all of the information that is what we have to better the lives of our beautiful people in our beautiful, beautiful land. 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It is indeed, those of you that don't know how beautiful St. Lucia is, if you don't have a vehicle, spend some money. 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So for those persons who are up in the north that don't know the, you know, the south end too much, let them drive you through all of Davis and come around La Couville and come back down through the Tirochet. 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You could do this. Explore your land. While you are there, take a nice waterfall bath. Pas juste couider l'argent, explore your land. This is why I'm speaking about our youngsters. Give them an opportunity to love their country, to exploit. They will not be able to exploit if they don't have the necessary tools, meaning have money, have a car, to access their country. When I hear people trying to retard development because they want to see a bay, that upsets me very much. That upsets me. Because I have enjoyed, for the most part, a lot of this country, a lot of it. Thank God he have kept me for a little bit. And I didn't just start when I was 30 or when I was 20. I started early. I was able to drive as soon as I turned 18. And I bought me an old vehicle as soon as thereafter that. And I've been driving all throughout over 40 years. So I could tell you I've been through a few places in this land. And I could report to you and tell you that this country is gorgeous. We have not done well in our ecosystem. We have not done well. Our rivers have dried up. And I think it's on us that our rivers have dried up, because you go to Dominica, even St. Vincent, where the rivers are flowing nicely. Now, I know Dominica is a little more mountainous than us. St. Vincent is as well, most parts of it. But why is it that our rivers dried up? Dried up. There's a reason why our rivers dried up. And I think we need to look at the Ministry of Environmental of the environment has to look into this closely. And if we could fix this, this is something that has to be done very quickly because we have lost our ecosystem. Not one of the rivers are flowing as they should. Not one. Those are rivers I used to frequent. I used to love these rivers. And I'm telling you, these days, the rivers are dried. How did that happen? Our kids are going to ask us, but Papa, you know, your grandkids, they say, but Papa, how? What happened to our rivers? I'm seeing Dominica, all of the 365 rivers are flowing crystal clear water. As a matter of fact, there's so much current in the water that they have now used the rivers for energy, electricity, in Dominica. In Dominica. What has happened to our rivers? And we do have a lot of rivers as well and streams. But what has happened to them? They need to conduct a survey in that regard. You see, we're too fixated on politics and party. And our country now is dying right before our eyes in terms of the environment and the ecosystem. We're not doing anything about it. Every day. You open your phone and you have to close it back because everything, there's nothing positive coming from it. Kaje de vie frigidaire, vie stove, vie this, vie that. This moon, when you guys don't see live here. It's crazy. How? What kind of a people? I don't know. I'm lost for words. I don't know. We need people that need to make decisions that is not overturned. Catch someone throwing a refrigerator in the river, an old stove, that person is caught, you go to jail. You're destroying the ecosystem. This is why we are struggling with the water supplies today. So you have messed it up by disposing of your garbage and all of your nonsense into the rivers. So you are culprit. You need to pay for it. You have to go to jail. Not charged because they mobilize a lot of time. Jail time. The only survival for St. Lucia. You see, just like I speak about, the only survival in regards to the criminal activity in St. Lucia, only for me, is patrol. Police presence. That's the only survival. I don't think there's anything else. Because criminals are ruthless. They're monitoring everything. As soon as the police takes a break, they're back on their wicked ways. The only survival for me in this activity of crime is police presence. Continuous police presence. 24 hours police presence. That's the only way out for St. Lucia. Same way for the ecosystem. Get someone throwing, a neighbor sees someone throwing a fridge, an old refrigerator in the river, you call the authorities, have that person arrested, brother. Lock them up. If you don't take those hard measures, if you don't put those things in place, your country is going down by the, and there's no coming back, you know. We have already lost our rivers, you know. We have lost our rivers. I bathed in, I don't even know the amount of rivers I bathed in. I don't even know. And the rivers were flowing, and it didn't even rain. There was no rain. And the rivers flowed. We had nice bassins, so to speak, pools. A lot of them. And as a youngster, you have a vehicle, you take a friend down in the real countryside, you spend the whole day cold water, having fun. None exists today. None. There was a river, the river that runs from the hills of Soufre. It goes right through the town. That river had a current, non-stop current. See the water? Even when you stand on the bridge, that water is just moving, flowing to the ocean. I love away. I do put on the pond. Away. I love the pond. Away. See, live here, super here. How did this happen? How? And don't tell me it's climate change, because all the rivers in Dominica are flowing very powerfully. The ones in St. Vincent are flowing too. Par demons is climate change. Don't tell me that. If it was climate change, when the rain falls, it doesn't fall on one man's house. It falls on all the houses there in the area. So if it was climate change for St. Lucia, it had to be climate change for St. Vincent and Dominica. Don't give me that. It's something that we're doing wrong. And we're not being persecuted for it. And I use that word strongly. People must pay for their actions, brother. Just like the criminals, you must pay. You're going to have people just running around destroying a country. And nothing for that. Boy, I should be the prime minister of this country. Y'all might just keep me for one term, but I know when I'm out there, everything is fixed. I'm not just saying that. Everything is fixed. The law must take precedence at all times. People can't just F around with the law and then expect good things to happen. No, brother. It's not how a country is supposed to run. Put people in jail. Not giving people a little traffic ticket before they park on a double line and run and get some medication. That holds nothing. Tell Maji. When people are destroying the country, that is what you have to charge people for. Because you have a VA fridge, you have to put a wet Kentucky car, just void or a van. Stop that vehicle, charge the driver, charge the occupants, whoever threw that stuff out. Yes, the driver has to be charged. Because the driver now is his responsibility to make sure that nobody eats on the van. And if you do it, keep your garbage with you until you could dispose it in an appropriate place. So not charge driver first. Nice point, listen. This Bobby show that's going on in this country has to stop, man. And everybody is politics. Pierre, Les, CIP, blah. Nobody's seen the other parts of St. Lucia that could make it beautiful, like the ecosystem. And we blame Wasco. I blame Wasco too. I think Wasco could do much better. But see, Mungaje, the VF region, say, like, yeah, Kakupe, tout VF, Pierre Boaki, Bopupe, Maji. So I expect. I buy any low, but now. Have you ever been to the start of a river? Those of you who have never done it, I'll tell you what it is. It's a droplet, a stream. To the very start of a river is a little stream, like droplets. And as it makes its way down, it joins other little streams, little droplets as well. And then it emerges and they become a big river. That's how it's done. That's how it starts. If you never thought about that. Unlike here, pass just something, Tetmon Jimmy, call, go live here. No, that's not how it is. It starts up at a stream, and it joins other streams, other branches, and then it opens up and forms a river. And that stream, that droplet, is there as a force with trees that holds it together. This is how the great creator designed it. So go baby boy, how can it be a stream? So you have a VA fridge, la. People need to be taken, being more cognizant about the environment, and the ministry with responsibility of environment, the environment, I think, need to start to put things in place to charge people. Go around, not just this, go around people that live on the river edge, close proximity to the rivers, and monitor these people. You can't have a society that is just so irresponsible, very irresponsible. We have huge problems in this country. We are a very reactive society, and every St. Lucian knows that. Every St. Lucian knows that we are a reactive society. We only act when something happens. We are making no preparations before time. No barbeza. They buy la fête. Go pie mo go ka pan an le kayo. 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Me lev van vine ki kwaze kayo now. 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It's stupidity, brother. 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This is not smart thinking. This is not smart thinking, brother. We are a reactive society. We have always been a reactive society. It's time we turn that corner and start to be proactive. And this is why I love what I saw today by Nemo and the other people, the police department, fire department, and the other people there, that they're putting things in place in case there's a disaster, they know where to go. This is what you call proactive. It's the best way to do it. Best way. Anyway, my time is up, St. Lucia. I want to say thank you very much for staying with me throughout the program. 3.5 hours of it. Tomorrow is going to be a short one. You know how that goes. But I want you to continue to support this country. Philippe J. Pierre is doing the best he can, just like every other prime minister. I doubt very much, unless if an individual is a tyrant, a wicked person, Saddam Hussein, Adolf Hitler, Mussolini, and the others, Zhang Zedong of China, all those people that literally took advantage on executing people. Unless a leader is that or has become to that, I think everybody else wants better for their country. And when you have a small country with limited resources, your best asset or your biggest asset are your people. And the best economic drive is tourism. That's all you have going for you. And the people of that country could at least still have a little level of survival. That is bravo. Bravo to that. But what do? You act upon your best asset economic drive, which is tourism. You do a lot of stuff to enhance that better. Build hotels. Now this is my hotel and let mon Jimmy and let tetli mem na my hotel la. Ek nou ka pwen se cable car pou nou moute la. Ese. But you want better for your people. And this is what you have, tourism. I heard Lisa Juaye speak about livestock. I would love for her to just embark on that. Bring it to her constituency. Put a little meat processing plant there. And do this. So the people of your constituency in St. Lucia, by extension, couldn't rely on something else. There's an alternative, something the people could do, something else they can do. Oh, Jews, I'm going to jukebox. It's all right for champagne. All I'm doing is just giving my little part because I'm a St. Lucian who loves this land. I'm doing the best I can. But I'm telling you, we could do much better. And to the Minister of Tourism, my brother, when you get and you have investors that is showing interest in your land, in your country, because there's a whole lot of Caribbean countries, a whole lot, and all are seeking to get investors to come in. When you get an investor that is coming to your land on a positive note, wants to invest that kind of money, my brother, you don't chase that away. Easily. Have dialogue, have consultation, sit down and see what's best for your country and its people. You don't turn away that kind of money because somebody wants to see the bay. That's not good. That's not good. You have the authority. The people elected you for that. You're given the position of the Minister of Tourism, which is, in my mind, the biggest ministry. You see the Ministry of Finance because of St. Lucia? I don't see that as the biggest ministry. The biggest ministry for me in St. Lucia is the Ministry of Tourism. Because this is our reliance. This is what we depend on. And whoever is charged or responsible to oversee that ministry has to be on top of their game. Has to be. And you, when I say that, you're the one given that authority. Do it with the best of your ability, my brother. Don't allow $100 million, $200 million project to go to another country. No, we're not doing that. We're not doing that. And if you need help, speak with the people of St. Lucia. Those that are involved in the tourism business, myself, taxi drivers, tour guides, other people that have little level of influence. Let's make this happen. This nonsense about somebody want to stand up in their balcony and see Windjammer and the Cedar Cemetery from VG. I'm not having that nonsense. We're not dealing with that. All right. 12:33, my time is really up. Honestly, thank you very much, St. Lucia. Let's see if we could do it much better tomorrow. Continue to support the Solid. Behind it, Solid FM. This voice, you will hear me here as often as possible. Anytime the great God gives me the strength to be here, I will be here. Like I said before, I can't afford to pay any other announcers. I know how this went previously with Sky FM. I am trying my best to see how best we could grow this place. And then maybe sometime in the future, we could have other announcers there if I could afford to pay them. Okay, outside of that, for now, I'm the lonesome at the radio station. God bless you. Have a great afternoon and a great work week. We'll talk to you tomorrow. Bye-bye.

People think failure comes from bad luck, bad timing, or not knowing the right people. But the truth is much harder to accept. One day, the years you spent avoiding discipline, avoiding learning, and avoiding discomfort will finally catch up to you. Life does not reward potential forever. At some point, it only rewards skill.

no real skills, life becomes confusion. You try one path, then another, but nothing feels stable, nothing feels clear, and deep down you start wondering if you are falling behind everyone else. But what if the years that feel wasted are actually preparing you for something bigger? And what if the real reason you feel lost is because nobody ever taught you how to build your own path in the first place? No one hands you a map for life. When you are young, people make it sound as if the path will reveal itself naturally. Go to school, get good grades, choose a major, find a job, become responsible, and somehow everything will make sense. But then you step into the real world and discover that life is not organized like a classroom. There is no teacher standing at the front, no clear assignment, no final exam with obvious answers, no voice telling you exactly where your gifts belong. You graduate, or you leave home, or you enter adulthood, and suddenly you are surrounded by choices that all look important, but none of them come with certainty. You see other people moving fast, getting hired, starting businesses, building families, showing their best moments online. And you start to wonder why they seem to have a direction while you feel like you are walking through fog. This is where many people quietly begin to panic. They do not say it out loud, but inside, they feel lost. They wonder if they picked the wrong path, wasted too much time, to missed some hidden lesson that everyone else somehow received. But the truth is, most people are improvising. Most people are trying to look confident while privately carrying confusion. The world rarely explains your purpose to you. It does not sit you down and say, "This is your talent. This is your road. This is where your discipline should go." You have to observe yourself. You have to test yourself. You have to pay attention to what gives you energy. What challenges you? What keeps calling you back, even after failure? And that process can be painful, because finding your path often begins with admitting that you do not have one yet. Many people cannot tolerate that feeling, so they rush into borrowed dreams. They choose careers to impress their parents. They chase money without asking what kind of life it will create. They copy the people they envy. They follow trends because trends feel safer than silence. But a borrowed map can never lead you to your real life. It may give you movement, but not meaning. It may give you status, but not strength. At some point, you must stop asking the world to explain who you are and start building enough skill, awareness, and courage to discover it through action. This is where the Stoic mind becomes powerful. A Stoic does not wait for perfect clarity before beginning. A Stoic understands that direction is often created by disciplined movement. You do not think your way into a meaningful life while sitting still. You act. You learn. You fail. You adjust. And through that process, your road becomes visible. Every difficult job teaches you something about your limits. Every failed attempt teaches you something about your weaknesses. Every uncomfortable season shows you what you are willing to endure. Even confusion can become useful if you treat it as information instead of identity. Being lost does not mean you are broken. It means you are standing at the beginning of responsibility. It means no one else can live the next chapter for you. This is frightening, but it is also freeing, because if no one gave you a map, then no one owns your direction. You are not trapped inside someone else's definition of success. You are not required to become the person your fear has imagined. You are allowed to build yourself slowly, honestly, and deliberately, but you must begin. You must stop waiting for a sign so clear that it removes all risk. Life does not work that way. The road appears to the person who walks, not to the person who only dreams about walking. Your task is not to know the whole future. Your task is to take the next serious step, to gather skills, to sharpen your mind, to become useful, capable,
and hard to defeat.

eat, because the people who survive uncertainty are not the ones who were handed perfect directions. They are the ones who learn to read the terrain, trust their discipline, and keep moving when the path was not obvious. The years when you feel lost are not always wasted years. Sometimes they are the hidden workshop where life is quietly shaping you before you understand what you are becoming. When you are inside that season, it feels painful because nothing seems connected. You try one job, then another. You start one dream, then abandon it. You move to a new place, meet new people, chase a new idea, and still wake up with the same question pressing against your chest. What am I doing with my life? To the outside world, it may look like confusion. To your own mind, it may feel like failure. But not every road that bends is a road that leads nowhere. Sometimes you are collecting pieces of yourself. Sometimes you are learning what you cannot learn from comfort. Sometimes the wrong path teaches you the right strength. Think about the person who tries journalism and discovers that fast attention is not enough for his soul. He learns how to write under pressure, how to create a strong opening, how to make a reader care. But he also learns that he does not want his work to disappear after a week. Think about the person who tries to write a novel and fails because he has no discipline. That failure hurts, but it teaches him the cost of talent without structure. Think about the person who wanders through cities, lives out of a backpack, teaches, reads, studies, works, struggles, and feels behind. From a distance, it may look like drifting, but underneath the surface, something is being built. Every environment gives him material. Every disappointment sharpens his eye. Every failed attempt exposes a weakness that must be trained. The mistake is believing that only obvious progress counts. Life does not always build you in visible ways. A tree grows roots before it grows height. A craftsman ruins pieces before his hands become steady. A strong mind often passes through years of uncertainty before it learns how to stand on its own. The Stoic does not romanticize confusion, but he also does not waste it. He asks, "What is this season teaching me? What skill am I gaining? What illusion is being stripped away? What weakness is being revealed?" This is the difference between being lost and being asleep. A lost person who pays attention can still become dangerous in the best way. An asleep person can spend 10 years repeating the same mistake and call it bad luck. If you are in a season that feels unclear, do not rush to condemn it. Look closely. Maybe you are learning patience. Maybe you are learning how to survive rejection. Maybe you are learning that you do not want the life you once envied. Maybe you are learning that motivation is unreliable and discipline is the only bridge that can carry you forward. Many people panic when their path is not straight because they compare their private uncertainty to someone else's public success. They think, "I should already know. I should already be there. I should already have the title, the money, the confidence, the respect." But life does not measure growth by how clean your story looks from the outside. It measures growth by what you are becoming when no one is applauding. The years that seem messy may be the years that give you depth. They may give you stories, empathy, resilience, hunger, humility, and a sharper understanding of human nature. But this only happens if you stay awake inside the struggle. Pain alone does not make you wise. Wandering alone does not make you strong. Time alone does not make you skilled. You must extract the lesson. You must turn experience into understanding. You must refuse to let confusion become your identity. The danger is not being lost for a season. The danger is becoming comfortable with drifting. There is a difference between searching and escaping. Searching means you are testing, learning, adjusting, and slowly building. Escaping
means you are avoiding responsibility while calling it freedom. Be honest with yourself. Are you gathering tools? Or are you running from commitment? Are you becoming more capable or just more distracted? The years of uncertainty can become sacred ground if you use them correctly. They can become the soil where your future strength takes root. One day, the very experiences that once embarrassed you may become the reason you can speak with authority. Create with depth, lead with wisdom, and endure what breaks other people. So do not despise the wilderness too quickly. Sometimes the wilderness is not where your life ends. Sometimes it is where your real self is being forged. Skill is not built in one dramatic moment. It is built brick by brick, quietly, repeatedly, often while no one is watching and no one is impressed. This is why so many people underestimate the process. They want the big breakthrough, the public victory, the moment when everything changes. But they do not respect the small actions that make that moment possible. They do not want to write one page, make one call, practice one movement, study one lesson, repeat one uncomfortable task, because each brick feels too small to matter. But every master was once a beginner stacking invisible bricks. Every great writer once struggled with weak sentences. Every strong speaker once stumbled over his words. Every disciplined person once fought the same lazy impulses that ordinary people still obey. The difference is not magic. The difference is accumulation. One brick does not look like a house. 10 bricks still look unimpressive. 100 bricks may still seem like nothing to the impatient eye. But keep placing them with focus. And one day you look up and realize that what you were building has walls, weight, structure, and power. This is how real ability is formed. You learn one small piece from one job, another small piece from one failure, another small piece from one painful mistake, another small piece from one mentor, one book, one project, one long night of effort. At first, these pieces feel disconnected. You may not understand why you are learning them. You may think your current work has nothing to do with your future. But life often prepares you through fragments before it reveals the full design. A young person learning to write under pressure may not know that pressure is training his mind to think clearly when time is short. A person learning to tell stories may not know that storytelling will one day help him lead, sell, teach, persuade, or create. A person learning research may not know that research is teaching him patience, accuracy, and the discipline to look beneath the surface. A person learning from rejection may not know that rejection is making his ego less fragile. None of these bricks feel glorious in the moment, but they become priceless later. The Stoic understands this because Stoicism is built on practice, not fantasy. You do not become calm by wishing to be calm. You become calm by practicing restraint in small moments. You do not become courageous by imagining yourself fearless. You become courageous by doing small, difficult things while fear is present. You do not become disciplined by waiting for motivation. You become disciplined by keeping small promises until your word becomes stronger than your mood. This is why the ordinary day matters so much. Your future is not built only during crisis. It is built in the repeated choices you think no one sees. How you spend the first hour of the morning. How you handle boredom. How you respond when no one praises you. How you treat the task that feels beneath you. How you return after failing. These are the bricks. And every time you place one with care, you are voting for the person you are becoming. Many people remain weak because they are addicted to intensity but allergic to consistency. They want a new life, but they refuse the boring repetitions that create one. They want confidence, but they avoid the work that would give confidence, evidence. They want respect, but they do not build the competence that makes respect natural.
You cannot fake skill forever. At some point, life tests the structure. The storm arrives. The opportunity appears. The pressure increases. The room gets quiet, and someone asks you to perform. In that moment, you will not rise to your wishes. You will fall to your preparation. If there are no bricks beneath you, you will collapse. But if you have spent years stacking them, even imperfectly, you will discover a strength that feels almost sudden to others, but is not sudden at all. It was built in silence. It was built through repetition. It was built through frustration. It was built every time you chose practice over comfort. So stop despising the small step. Stop calling the beginning meaningless because it does not yet look impressive. The brick in your hand may seem ordinary, but it is the only material from which greatness can be built. Place it today. Place another tomorrow. Keep going until your skill becomes a fortress that confusion, fear, and opportunity can no longer easily shake. Opportunity does not create the prepared person. Opportunity reveals the prepared person. This is one of the hardest truths to accept, because many people secretly believe that one lucky break will rescue them from years of inconsistency. They imagine the right connection, the right audience, the right investor, the right job, the right moment, and they think that when it appears, their life will finally begin. But a door opening is not the same as being ready to walk through it. A chance can appear in front of you, bright, rare, and powerful, and still become painful if you have not built the strength to use it. Life does not ask what you intended to become. It asks what you practiced becoming. When the pressure comes, your fantasies do not perform. Your habits perform. Your training performs. Your discipline performs. Your skill performs. This is why the years of quiet preparation matter more than the moment of public recognition. By the time the world sees someone rise, the real work has usually been happening in silence for a long time. The book that changes a life was not written only when the contract appeared. It was written through years of reading, thinking, failing, observing, rewriting, and learning how to hold attention. The business that suddenly grows was not born only on the day customers arrived. It was built through years of judgment, problem solving, rejection, persistence, and small decisions that sharpened the founder. The confident person who seems ready in the important room did not become ready when the room got important. He became ready in ordinary rooms, in uncomfortable conversations, in private discipline, in moments when no one cared whether he improved or not. This is where many people misunderstand luck. Luck may open the door, but preparation decides whether you can enter. Luck may put you in the right place, but skill decides whether you can stay there. Luck may get you attention, but substance decides whether attention becomes trust. Without preparation, opportunity becomes exposure. It exposes the weak foundation, the lazy habits, the shallow thinking, the lack of stamina, the empty confidence. That is why some people get the chance they prayed for and still fail. Not because the chance was false, but because they were not ready for the weight of it. The Stoic does not worship luck. The Stoic prepares himself so thoroughly that when luck arrives, it finds him standing upright. He does not wait for life to become fair before he becomes capable. He does not complain that no one has discovered him while he wastes the hours that could make him discoverable. He understands that his job is to build the vessel before the rain comes. If the rain comes and you have no vessel, you cannot blame the sky. You had time. You had mornings. You had evenings. You had boring days. You had moments when you could have trained, read, practiced, improved. But you chose distraction because nothing urgent was forcing you. Then suddenly,
urgency arrives, and you want the strength that only slow work could have given you. This is why preparation is an act of respect for your future self. Every skill you build before you need it is a gift to the version of you who will stand under pressure later. Every difficult repetition is a deposit. Every small act of discipline is stored somewhere inside you. You may not know when it will be needed, but one day it will be. One day someone will ask you to lead. One day a crisis will require calm. One day a project will require endurance. One day an opportunity will demand more than desire. And in that moment, you will either thank your past self or resent him. You will either feel the quiet confidence of someone who has trained, or the panic of someone who only hoped. So do not wait until the door is open to become the kind of person who deserves to enter. Build before the invitation. Practice before the stage. Study before the test. Strengthen yourself before the storm. Because life has a strange way of rewarding those who look unnoticed for years, then suddenly placing them exactly where their hidden preparation can finally be seen. And when that moment comes, it will not feel like magic. It will feel like recognition. It will feel like the world finally meeting the person you had been quietly building all along. When you train a skill, you are not only changing what you can do, you are changing the brain that does it. This is why practice is so powerful, and also why neglect is so dangerous. Every repeated action teaches your mind what kind of person you are becoming. If you repeat focus, your brain becomes better at focus. If you repeat avoidance, your brain becomes better at escape. If you repeat discipline, your brain begins to expect effort as normal. If you repeat distraction, your brain begins to treat silence, boredom, and deep work like a threat. Most people think their mind is fixed. They say, "I am just not disciplined. I am just not creative. I am just not confident. I am just not good at this." But many of these statements are not identities. They are histories. They are the result of what has been practiced again and again. The brain adapts to what you demand from it. It builds pathways around your repeated choices. This means every hour of real training is more than an hour of effort. It is a vote cast into your nervous system. It is a message that says, "This is who we are now. This is what we do now. This is what we are capable of carrying." At first, the brain resists. When you sit down to write, study, build, speak, practice, or solve something difficult, your mind looks for exits. It wants the phone. It wants noise. It wants comfort. It wants the old pattern, because the old pattern is familiar. But if you stay, if you return, if you keep placing your attention back on the work, something begins to change. The task that once felt impossible becomes merely difficult. The difficult becomes familiar. The familiar becomes part of your nature. This is the quiet miracle of skill. You begin by forcing yourself to do what feels unnatural. And after enough repetition, it becomes the way you move through the world. The Stoics understood this long before modern language gave us names for it. They knew that character is trained through repetition. You do not become patient by admiring patience. You become patient by practicing patience when irritation rises. You do not become brave by reading about courage. You become brave by acting correctly while fear is still in your body. You do not become wise by collecting ideas. You become wise by applying one idea again and again until it changes your impulses. In this sense, skill and virtue are built the same way. They are not decorations on your personality. They are grooves carved into the mind through use. This should give you hope, because it means you are not trapped by who you have been. Your brain is not a prison. It is a living system that responds to training. But it should also make you serious, because you are always training something, even when you think you are doing nothing.
You are teaching your mind. Every time you quit, when the work becomes uncomfortable, you train quitting. Every time you check your phone, instead of facing your own thoughts, you train restlessness. Every time you complain, instead of solving, you train helplessness. Every time you keep a promise to yourself, even a small one, you train integrity. This is why small actions matter. They are not small to the brain. They are instructions. Over time, those instructions become automatic. One day, you wake up and realize discipline feels less like a battle, not because life became easy, but because your inner machinery changed. You built mental pathways that support the person you wanted to become. This is why skill gives you freedom. A skilled person does not need perfect conditions. He carries capacity inside him. He can think under pressure because he has practiced thinking. He can stay calm in difficulty because he has practiced returning to control. He can create when others freeze because his brain knows the road. But the untrained mind is thrown around by every impulse. It needs motivation, comfort, approval, and perfect timing. It has not been shaped into a tool. It remains raw material. So when you practice today, do not see it as one boring session. See it as construction inside your skull. See it as rewiring your future reactions. See it as teaching your brain to become loyal to your highest self instead of your weakest impulse. Every repetition is making something easier tomorrow. Every disciplined hour is changing the structure beneath your life. And if you keep going long enough, you will not only have a skill, you will have become the kind of person whose mind is trained to meet life with power. Confidence does not come from lying to yourself. It does not come from standing in front of a mirror and repeating words your actions have not earned. You can say, "I am strong. I am powerful. I am unstoppable." But if your life is full of broken promises, avoided challenges, and unfinished work, your own mind will not believe you. Deep down, you know the truth. The soul is not easily fooled by slogans. Confidence that is built on fantasy collapses the moment life applies pressure. Real confidence is different. Real confidence comes from evidence. It comes from remembering that you have done hard things before, and then proving again today that you can do one more. This is why you do not need to pretend you are fearless. You need to collect proof that fear does not control you. You do not need to pretend you are disciplined. You need to keep small promises until discipline becomes believable. You do not need to tell yourself you are valuable in a desperate voice. You need to live in a way that shows you respect your own value. Many people confuse confidence with noise. They think the confident person is the loud one, the one who brags, dominates, performs certainty, and never admits doubt. But often, that is not confidence. That is insecurity wearing armor. True confidence can be quiet because it does not need to convince every room. It rests on something internal. It remembers the nights you kept going when you wanted to quit. It remembers the times you were rejected and still returned to the work. It remembers the moments when nobody clapped, but you chose the harder road anyway. The Stoic path teaches you to build confidence through reality. Not illusion. A Stoic does not say, "Nothing can hurt me," because that would be a lie. He says, "Pain may come, loss may come, criticism may come, but I can choose my response." That is stronger than fake positivity. It is confidence rooted in control. You do not control whether people admire you. You control whether you act with dignity. You do not control whether the outcome is easy. You control whether you prepare, show up, and endure. You do not control whether fear appears. You control whether fear becomes your master. This kind of confidence is available to anyone, but it has a price. The price is honesty. You must stop exaggerating your strengths and stop hiding from your weaknesses.
You must look at your life and ask, where do I have evidence? And where am I only performing? If you say you want to be strong, where is the evidence in your daily behavior? If you say you want to be respected, where is the evidence in your standards? If you say you are serious about your future, where is the evidence in how you spend your time? These questions can sting, but they also save you. Because once you see the gap, you can begin to close it. You can build confidence the same way you build skill. One honest repetition at a time. Start with something small enough that you cannot excuse yourself. Wake up when you said you would. Finish one task before reaching for distraction. Speak the truth in one conversation. Train your body even when your mood is low. Study when no one is forcing you. Apologize when pride wants to protect itself. Each act becomes a piece of evidence. Each piece of evidence tells your mind, I can trust myself a little more. Over time, this becomes the foundation of confidence. Not arrogance. Not delusion. Not pretending. 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The deepest confidence is self-trust. It is the feeling that you will not abandon yourself when things become difficult. And if your self-trust is weak right now, do not hate yourself for it. Rebuild it. You rebuild self-trust by doing what you said you would do, especially when it is inconvenient. You rebuild it by becoming less dramatic and more consistent. You rebuild it by proving to yourself that your word has weight. Remember, even if your past is full of failure, it is not empty of evidence. There were moments when you survived, moments when you learned, moments when you showed courage, moments when you did better than you thought you could. Do not use those memories to escape the present. Use them to enter the present with strength. Confidence is not the belief that you will always win. Confidence is the knowledge that you can stand, learn, adjust, and continue. Stop lying to yourself that you are already everything you want to be. Start proving, through action, that you are becoming someone you can respect. Your body can pull your mind upward before your mind feels ready to rise. This is something many people forget, because they wait for the right emotion before they act. They wait to feel confident before they stand tall. They wait to feel calm before they breathe deeply. They wait to feel powerful before they move with purpose. But often, the feeling does not come first. The action comes first. The body begins the conversation, and the mind slowly follows. When you are afraid, your body wants to shrink. Your shoulders collapse. Your voice becomes smaller. Your eyes look away. Your movements become hesitant. And the more you move like a defeated person, the more your mind begins to believe defeat is the truth. But the opposite is also possible. When you stand with a straight spine, when you breathe slower, when you look forward instead of down, when you speak with measured words instead of nervous noise, you are sending a signal to your own mind. You are saying, we are not helpless here. We are present. We are steady. We are still in command. This does not mean you fake strength. It means you practice the physical shape of strength until your inner state begins to catch up. The Stoics understood that the body and the soul are not enemies. They are connected. A man who cannot control his posture, his breath, his hands, his eyes, his pace, will struggle to control his reactions when pressure arrives. Self-mastery is not only an idea in the head, it is carried in the way you walk into a room, the way you pause before answering, the way you keep your face calm when someone tries to provoke you, the way you continue moving when your mood tells you to stop. Think about how quickly your state changes when your body changes. Take a cold walk when your thoughts are heavy and the mind begins to clear. Train your body when anxiety is loud and the nervous energy finds direction. Slow your breath when anger rises and the fire begins to lose control over your tongue.
Clean your space when your life feels chaotic, and the outer order begins to teach inner order. These are not small things. They are levers. They give you a way to influence the mind when the mind refuses to obey itself. Many people try to think their way out of weakness while still living in the posture of weakness. They consume advice, repeat affirmations, watch motivational videos, but their body remains trained in avoidance. They sit collapsed for hours. They breathe shallowly. They move without intention. They speak too quickly because they are afraid of silence. They check their phone because they cannot sit with discomfort. Then they wonder why confidence does not stay. Confidence needs a body that can carry it. Calm needs a body that has practiced calm. Discipline needs a body that knows how to begin before the mood agrees. You can use this today. Before a difficult conversation, slow your breathing and relax your jaw. Before deep work, sit upright and remove distractions. Before entering a room, lift your chest, soften your face, and move as if you respect yourself. Before reacting to insult, keep your body still long enough for wisdom to arrive. These physical acts may seem simple, but they interrupt the old pattern. They create space between impulse and action, and in that space, your character has a chance to choose. The goal is not to perform confidence for other people. The goal is to become physically loyal to your highest self. Your body should not betray your values every time fear appears. Your voice should not collapse every time someone disagrees. Your eyes should not fall every time you feel judged. Your hands should not reach for distraction every time work becomes hard. Train your body to support the person you are trying to become. Walk like someone with responsibility. Sit like someone who respects his own mind. Breathe like someone who refuses to be ruled by panic. Speak like someone who does not need to prove his worth through speed or volume. Over time, these choices become more than posture. They become identity. The mind begins to say, "This is how we meet life now. This is how we carry pressure. This is how we return to command." You may not be able to control every thought that appears, but you can control whether your body obeys the weakest thought. And when the body refuses to bow to fear, the mind learns that fear is not the master. That is how the body pulls the mind upward, not through pretending, but through practice, not through arrogance, but through alignment, not through noise, but through quiet physical discipline. The bold person always has an advantage over the timid person, not because he is always smarter, not because he is always more talented, but because he creates movement while the timid person creates hesitation. Life rewards motion. It does not always reward perfection. It does not always reward the person with the cleanest plan, the safest idea, or the most careful prediction. Often, it rewards the person who steps forward while everyone else is still asking for permission. This is why boldness can change the entire energy around a project, a conversation, a business, or a life. When you act timidly, people feel your doubt before they hear your words. Your voice carries apology. Your posture asks for approval. Your decisions move slowly because you are trying to avoid every possible criticism. And the more you try to avoid criticism, the smaller your life becomes. Timidity is expensive. It costs you chances, attention, respect, and momentum. It makes you spend 2 years talking about the thing you want to start. While someone with less talent begins today and learns in public, the Stoic does not confuse boldness with recklessness. Boldness is not running blindly into fire because your ego wants applause. Boldness is the willingness to act with courage once reason has shown you the next necessary step. It is not noise. It is commitment. It is saying, "I may fail. I may be judged. I may look foolish for a season, but I will not let fear become the architect of my life.
This matters because fear often disguises itself as wisdom. It says, wait until you are ready. Wait until the timing is perfect. Wait until everyone understands. Wait until you have more confidence. Wait until there is no risk. But a life built on waiting slowly becomes a life of regret. You do not need to be careless, but you do need to be decisive. You do not need to be loud, but you do need to be clear. You do not need to dominate every room, but you do need to stop entering the world as if your existence is an inconvenience. People are drawn to those who move with conviction. Even when bold people fail, their failure has force. It teaches them faster. It attracts feedback. It creates stories. It builds reputation. The timid person may avoid embarrassment, but he also avoids discovery. He protects his ego and sacrifices his future. Look at any person who built something meaningful, and you will find a moment where they chose bold action before they had full certainty. They launched the idea when it was imperfect. They spoke the truth when silence would have been safer. They entered the room before they felt worthy. They made the offer, sent the message, published the work, started the business, asked the question, took the risk, and accepted that discomfort was the tax of growth. This is the advantage. Boldness compresses time. It forces reality to answer you. Instead of spending years imagining what might happen, you take one serious step and learn what actually happens. Reality becomes your teacher. Rejection becomes information. Criticism becomes refinement. Failure becomes training. But none of that wisdom is available to the person who never begins. Many people think they are protecting themselves by staying small. They say they are being humble, realistic, careful, patient. But sometimes those words are just elegant names for fear. True humility does not mean hiding your strength. It means using your strength without arrogance. True realism does not mean assuming you will fail. It means accepting that failure is possible and acting anyway when the action is worthwhile. True patience does not mean endless delay. It means enduring the process after you have begun. If you want a stronger life, you must practice boldness in small ways. Say what needs to be said with respect. Start before the plan is flawless. Ask for the opportunity. Put your work where people can see it. Choose the difficult conversation instead of quiet resentment. Make a decision and carry its weight. Each bold act teaches your nervous system that discomfort is survivable. Each bold act proves that fear can be present without being in command. Over time, you stop asking life to remove uncertainty before you move. You learn to move with uncertainty beside you, and that is when your presence changes. You become harder to ignore because you are no longer waiting to be chosen. You are choosing yourself through action. The world has enough people whispering about what they might do someday. What it lacks are people who step forward with discipline, courage, and a willingness to be seen trying. Be one of them. Be bold enough to begin, steady enough to learn, and strong enough to continue when the first attempt does not go perfectly. Difference is power in a world where too many people are trying to become the same. Everywhere you look, people are copying the same voices, wearing the same masks, chasing the same status, repeating the same opinions, building the same image, and wondering why they feel invisible. They think safety comes from blending in. They think if they look like everyone else, speak like everyone else, and want what everyone else wants, they will finally be accepted. But the price of constant acceptance is often the death of your real self. When you spend your life trying not to stand out, you train yourself to become forgettable. You may avoid criticism, but you also avoid impact. You may avoid being misunderstood, but you also avoid being remembered. The world does not need another copy of a copy. It needs people with enough courage to bring something true into the open. This does not mean being different for attention. That is just another form of insecurity.
Real difference is not a costume. It is the result of self-knowledge, discipline, duster, values, and the courage to follow what is honestly yours. A Stoic does not seek applause by being strange. He seeks alignment by being honest. He asks, what do I actually believe? What kind of work carries my signature? What standards do I refuse to abandon? What voice remains when I stop performing for approval? These questions matter because most people never answer them. They let the crowd think for them. They let trends choose their goals. They let fear decide their personality. They let other people's expectations become the architecture of their life. Then one day they wake up successful by someone else's definition, but empty by their own. To be different requires inner strength, because the moment you stop copying, you become visible. People may question you. They may laugh. They may say you are too intense, too quiet, too ambitious, too unusual, too serious, too honest, too much. But often, those words simply mean you are no longer easy to categorize. The crowd is comfortable with what it recognizes. It fears what it cannot control. If you build a life that reflects your own mind, some people will not understand it at first. That is not a reason to shrink. It is a sign that you are no longer living only to be translated by others. Think about every memorable creator, leader, thinker, athlete, entrepreneur, or artiste. They were not memorable because they were perfectly normal. They carried a distinct energy, a way of seeing, a way of speaking, a way of building, a refusal to dilute themselves into whatever was popular that month. Their difference became their edge because it came from depth, not performance. This is what you must understand. Your uniqueness is not useful if it is undisciplined. Being different without skill is only noise. Being different without character becomes ego. Being different without consistency becomes a phase. But when difference is joined with mastery, it becomes a force. Your voice becomes recognizable because it is backed by competence. Your style becomes trusted because it is backed by substance. Your perspective becomes valuable because it is backed by experience. That is why you should not merely try to stand out. You should try to become so deeply yourself and so seriously skilled that standing out becomes natural. In a world of imitation, originality feels like oxygen. In a world of noise, a clear voice becomes rare. In a world of fear, a person who moves from conviction becomes magnetic. But you cannot access this power while constantly asking, be doosing by doosings, the talking savant. Will they like me? That question makes you small. Ask instead. Is this true? Is this useful? Is this worthy of my life? Am I building from fear or from strength? The moment you begin asking better questions, your path begins to separate from the crowd. You stop chasing every trend. You stop explaining yourself to people who are committed to misunderstanding. You stop softening your standards just to make others comfortable. You still respect people. You still listen. You still learn. But you no longer trade your identity for temporary approval. This is freedom, not loud rebellion, not arrogance, not the childish need to be seen as special. Freedom is the quiet ability to live from your own center. The future belongs to people who can think clearly while the crowd reacts emotionally, create honestly while others imitate, and stand calmly while everyone else is desperate to belong. So do not be afraid of the parts of you that do not fit easily. Refine them, train them, give them discipline, turn them into a craft, a message, a standard, a way of living, because the thing that once made you feel strange may become the very thing that makes you unforgettable. Positive masculinity is self-command, not domination. It is not the need to control every room, silence every voice, win every argument,
or make other people feel small so you can feel large. That is not strength. That is fear dressed in armor. A truly strong man does not need to prove his power by crushing what is weaker than him. He proves it by controlling what is wild inside him. His anger, his pride, his hunger, his ambition, his desire to be seen, his need to win, his impulse to react. These forces are not evil. They are raw energy. They can build a life, protect a family, create a business, lead a team, endure suffering, and push the body and mind beyond comfort. But without discipline, the same energy becomes destruction. It becomes cruelty, addiction, arrogance, violence, emotional immaturity, and a constant need to dominate because the man has never learned how to govern himself. This is why self-control is one of the deepest masculine virtues. A man who cannot control his tongue is not powerful. A man who cannot control his temper is not free. A man who cannot control his attention is not focused. A man who cannot control his appetites is not strong. No matter how loud he speaks or how hard he looks, the Stoic man understands that the first kingdom he must rule is himself. Before he tries to lead others, he must lead his own impulses. Before he demands respect, he must become respectable. Before he asks the world to take him seriously, he must stop betraying himself in private. Many young men today feel confused because they are told two opposite lies. One lie says masculinity is always toxic, that ambition, competitiveness, assertiveness, and strength are things to be ashamed of. The other lie says masculinity means being cold, selfish, disrespectful, and untouchable. Both lies weaken men. A man does not become virtuous by hating his own strength, and he does not become powerful by using his strength without honor. The better path is integration. Take your ambition and give it discipline. Take your aggression and give it purpose. Take your competitiveness and aim it at excellence. Take your desire for respect and earn it through conduct. Take your physical energy and train it into health, endurance, and presence. Take your frustration with the world and pour it into work that creates value instead of resentment. This is positive masculinity. It is strength with direction, fire inside a furnace, not fire burning down the house. A masculine man does not need to demean women to feel secure. Respecting women is not weakness. It is a sign that he does not need another person to be beneath him in order to stand tall. He can be firm without being cruel, protective without being possessive, confident without being arrogant, decisive without being reckless, silent without being emotionally dead, kind without being soft in the wrong places. This balance is rare because it requires training. It is easy to react. It is easy to boast. It is easy to blame. It is easy to turn pain into bitterness and call it truth. It is much harder to pause, examine yourself, choose the honorable action, and carry responsibility when no one is rewarding you for it. But that is where manhood becomes real, not in the performance, but in the burden you are willing to carry with dignity. The world does not need more men who confuse dominance with greatness. It needs men who can build, protect, lead, listen, endure, and remain steady under pressure. It needs men who can walk away from temptation, speak the truth without hatred, compete without losing their soul, and love without surrendering their self-respect. If you are a young man trying to find your way, do not let the culture shame you for having energy, ambition, and intensity. But do not let weak examples teach you to worship ego either. Your power needs a code. Your strength needs principles. Your fire needs a vessel. Without that, you become dangerous to yourself
and exhausting to others. With it, you become dependable. You become grounded. You become the kind of man whose presence brings order instead of chaos. Remember this. Masculinity is not proven by how many people you can overpower. It is proven by how deeply you can master yourself. Raw energy becomes dangerous when it has nowhere noble to go. Anger, ambition, desire, competitiveness, frustration, hunger, and pain are not automatically good or bad. They are forces, they are fire, and like fire, they can warm a home, forge a steel, cook food, light a path, or burn everything you love to the ground. The difference is not the fire itself. The difference is the vessel. A weak person lets raw energy spill everywhere. He reacts, complains, attacks, escapes, scrolls, drinks, wastes time, seeks drama, and calls it honesty. A stronger person learns to contain that energy, aim it, discipline it, and turn it into something useful. This is one of the great secrets of self-mastery. You do not need to become emotionless to become powerful. You need to become skilled at transformation. The anger you feel when someone doubts you can become training. The pain you feel after rejection can become sharper standards. The jealousy you feel towards someone ahead of you can become proof of what you secretly want to build. The loneliness you feel can become study, practice, prayer, silence, fitness, creation, and depth. Nothing inside you has to be wasted if you know how to use it. The Stoic does not deny the storm inside the chest. He studies it. He asks, where should this energy go? What would make this pain honorable? What action would turn this emotion into progress instead of poison? This is what separates the reactive man from the disciplined man. The reactive man feels anger and immediately looks for someone to blame. The disciplined man feels anger and asks what responsibility he has avoided. The reactive man feels envy and secretly hopes others fail. The disciplined man feels envy and studies what their success can teach him. The reactive man feels loneliness and runs toward distraction. The disciplined man uses solitude to meet himself. The reactive man feels ambition and becomes impatient. The disciplined man turns ambition into daily structure. Same energy, different direction, samifire, different outcome. This is why achievement is often built from uncomfortable emotions that were not allowed to rot. Many great works were born from people who refused to let suffering make them small. They were insulted, underestimated, ignored, betrayed, rejected, or confused. But instead of spreading that pain outward, they drove it inward into craft. They wrote, they trained, they built, they learned, they studied human nature, they turned wounds into wisdom and pressure into precision. But this transformation requires a code. Without a code, pain becomes bitterness. Without discipline, ambition becomes greed. Without humility, confidence becomes arrogance. Without patience, hunger becomes desperation. You must decide what your energy is allowed to become. You must build inner rules. I will not use my pain as an excuse to harm people. I will not use my anger as permission to lose control. I will not use my ambition to betray my values. I will not let rejection make me cruel. I will not let comfort steal my edge. These rules give your fire a container. They turn intensity into direction. They make you trustworthy to yourself. And once you become trustworthy to yourself, your power grows quietly. You stop fearing your own emotions because you know how to lead them. You stop needing the world to be gentle because you have learned how to become strong. You stop wasting your life explaining your pain to people who cannot carry it. And you start proving what that pain has built in you. This does not mean you suppress everything,
Suppression hides the fire until it explodes. Transformation uses the fire before it destroys you. Go to the gym instead of arguing online. Build the business instead of complaining about money. Study the craft instead of envying the master. Write the page instead of replaying the insult. Clean your room instead of drowning in chaos. Have the honest conversation instead of feeding.

0: You no longer leak emotion everywhere. You carry it with command. You no longer need to announce your suffering. Your discipline speaks for you. And one day, you may look back at the very pain you once wanted to escape and realize it became the material of your character. Not because pain is beautiful by itself, but because you refuse to let it remain useless. That is the final lesson. Do not waste your fire. Do not spend your strongest emotions on weak distractions. Do not let the world provoke you into becoming smaller than your potential. Take everything raw inside you. Your hunger, your fear, your anger, your grief, your desire to win, and forge it into skill, service, strength, and achievement. That is how a person stops being ruled by energy and starts becoming the master of it.
1: 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It's not luck, talent, or even motivation. It's consistency. The ability to show up every single day, no matter how you feel, no matter the circumstances. But let's be honest, staying consistent is hard. That's why you must train yourself to do it, even when you don't want to. In this audiobook, you'll learn how to break excuses, push through resistance, and develop the mindset of unshakable discipline. If you're ready to stop starting over and finally stick to your goals, let's begin. Chapter 1. Why Consistency Beats Motivation. Motivation is temporary. It comes and goes like a wave, strong one moment and gone the next. That's why relying on motivation alone is a mistake. If you only take action when you feel inspired, you'll never achieve anything long-term. True success is built on consistency, the ability to show up and do the work, even when you don't feel like it. Motivation is an emotion, and emotions are unreliable. Some days you feel excited and driven, but other days you feel tired, discouraged, or distracted. If you wait for motivation to strike before taking action, you'll waste valuable time. Consistency, on the other hand, doesn't depend on emotions. It's a commitment, a habit, a non-negotiable part of your life. Think about successful athletes, entrepreneurs, or artists. Do you think they wake up every day feeling motivated? Number. 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The difference is, they take action no matter what. 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Even if you're only making small steps, those steps add up. 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Successful people understand that repetition leads to mastery. The best musicians practice their craft daily, even when they don't feel inspired. The best athletes train their bodies every day, even when they don't feel strong. Greatness is built on what you do consistently, not what you do occasionally. Motivation gives you a spark, but consistency gives you results. Think of motivation as lighting a match. It burns bright, but fades fast. Consistency is like building a fire that keeps burning no matter what. If you want lasting success,

You need more than just sparks, you need discipline. Another advantage of consistency is that it eliminates decision fatigue. When something becomes a habit, you no longer have to waste energy deciding whether to do it. You don't question it, you just do it. This saves mental energy and makes it easier to stay productive. Consistency also creates identity change. When you consistently do something, you don't just develop a habit. You become that type of person. If you read every day, you're no longer just someone who tries to read. You are a reader. If you exercise consistently, you don't just try to work out. You are an athlete. Your habits shape your identity. The key to building consistency is removing the need for motivation. Stop waiting for the perfect mood, the perfect timing, or the perfect energy level. Start showing up no matter what. Make it a rule. I do this no matter how I feel. Once you stop relying on motivation, you become unstoppable. Consistency beats motivation because it makes success inevitable. If you keep showing up, improving a little every day and refusing to quit, you will get results. It's not a question of if, it's a matter of when. Make consistency your superpower and you'll never have to rely on motivation again. Chapter 2. Breaking the cycle of procrastination. Procrastination is the silent killer of success. It tricks you into thinking you have more time, that you'll start tomorrow, or that waiting until you feel ready is the right choice. But tomorrow never comes. If you want to achieve anything great, you must break the cycle of procrastination, starting now. The first step to overcoming procrastination is understanding why you do it. Procrastination isn't laziness, it's a response to fear, self-doubt, or overwhelm. When a task feels too big, too uncertain, or too uncomfortable, your brain seeks escape. It distracts you with social media, TV, or anything else that gives instant gratification. But those distractions only delay your success. To stop procrastinating, you must reduce resistance. The bigger and scarier a task seems, the more likely you are to put it off. Instead of focusing on the entire task, break it into small, manageable steps. Start with just 5 minutes. Tell yourself, "I'll work on this for 5 minutes, and if I want to stop after that, I can." Most of the time, just starting eliminates the mental resistance, and you end up working longer. Stop waiting to feel motivated. Motivation is unreliable. It comes and goes. Action creates motivation, not the other way around. The more you take action, the more momentum you build, and the easier it becomes to keep going. Stop thinking, start doing. One of the biggest reasons for procrastination is perfectionism. You don't start because you fear not doing it perfectly. But waiting for the perfect moment or the perfect plan is just another form of avoidance. Perfectionism is procrastination in disguise. Instead, aim for progress, not perfection. Done is better than perfect. Set a deadline, even if it's artificial. When a task has no deadline, your brain assumes you have unlimited time, which leads to procrastination. Create urgency by setting personal deadlines. Give yourself a time limit, tell someone about it, or schedule it in your calendar. Eliminate distractions before you start. If your phone, notifications, or background noise are pulling your attention away, take control. Put your phone on silent. Close unnecessary tabs and create a distraction-free environment. The fewer temptations you have, the easier it is to stay focused. One powerful trick to overcome procrastination is the 2-minute rule. If a task takes less than 2 minutes, do it immediately. If it takes longer, break it into a small task that you can complete in 2 minutes. Small actions reduce mental barriers and make it easier to keep going. Another method is accountability. Tell someone about your goal and ask them to check in on your progress.
When someone else is expecting results, you're more likely to follow through. Public commitment increases accountability. Your environment shapes your behavior more than you think. Surround yourself with people who take action. If your friends and colleagues are driven and disciplined, their habits will influence you. If they procrastinate, you're more likely to do the same. Choose your surroundings wisely. Procrastination thrives on excuses. I'll do it later. I'm too tired. I'll start next week. These excuses keep you stuck. Challenge them by asking yourself, what's the worst that will happen if I start now? Most of the time, your fear is irrational. The only real consequence of procrastination is wasted time. Visualize the consequences of inaction. If you continue procrastinating, where will you be in a year? How will you feel? What opportunities will you have missed? Contrast this with the rewards of taking action today. Use this visualization to push yourself forward. Procrastination weakens your self-trust. Every time you delay, you teach yourself that you can't be relied on. But when you start taking action, even in small ways, you rebuild trust in yourself. You prove to yourself that you are disciplined and capable. Create a system, not just a goal. A goal is the result you want. A system is the process that gets you there. Instead of saying, I want to write a book, set a system. I will write for 30 minutes every morning. Systems eliminate the need for motivation and make action automatic. Turn tasks into habits. The more often you do something, the less mental energy it takes. Build consistency by making your actions part of your daily routine. When something becomes automatic, procrastination disappears. Reward yourself for taking action. Your brain loves rewards. After completing a task, give yourself a small reward, a break, a favorite snack, or anything that reinforces positive behavior. This strengthens the habit of taking action. Remind yourself that perfection isn't required. Starting is. Every expert was once a beginner. Every great success story started with someone taking the first imperfect step. Your job is not to be perfect, it's to begin. In the end, procrastination is a habit, and like any habit, it can be broken. The secret is to stop thinking about doing it and just start. Don't wait for the perfect moment. Don't wait for motivation. Start now. Chapter 3. 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Discipline is the bridge between goals and achievement. Without it, dreams remain just dreams. Motivation might get you started, but discipline is what keeps you going. The ability to do what needs to be done, even when you don't feel like it, is what separates those who succeed from those who give up. The good news? Discipline is a skill. It can be trained, built, and strengthened. The first step in training your mind for discipline is making a decision. You must decide that no matter how you feel, no matter the circumstances, you will commit to taking action. Discipline isn't about waiting for the perfect moment. It's about taking action regardless of the situation. Winners act based on commitment, not emotions. Create a clear why behind your goals. 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Ask yourself, why is this goal important to me? How will my life change if I stay disciplined? What will happen if I don't? A strong enough why eliminates excuses. 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The more you train it, the stronger it gets. Instead of overwhelming yourself with huge goals, start small and stay consistent. Even a simple habit, like waking up at the same time every day, or setting a 5-minute rule for a task, reinforces your ability to follow through. 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
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Your mind will always try to convince you to take the easy path. It will say, "You can do it later," or "You don't feel like it right now." Recognize these thoughts as obstacles and instead train yourself to act despite them. Turn discipline into an identity. Instead of saying, "I need to be more disciplined," say, "I am a disciplined person." Your identity shapes your actions. When you truly believe you are a disciplined person, you start making decisions that align with that belief. Discipline isn't something you do, it's who you are. Use the 5-second rule. Whenever you feel resistance to taking action, count down from 5, 4, 3, 2, 1, and move. This technique disrupts hesitation and forces you to take immediate action before your mind creates an excuse. Develop self-control by delaying gratification. Train your mind to resist instant rewards in favor of long-term success. The ability to say no to short-term pleasure in exchange for long-term gain is a hallmark of high achievers. Every time you choose discipline over comfort, you strengthen your willpower. Track your progress. Keep a journal, checklist, or habit tracker to measure your consistency. Seeing tangible evidence of your efforts builds confidence and reinforces your commitment. Progress is motivation in itself. Hold yourself accountable. When no one is watching, discipline is tested. Champions don't need someone else to push them. They push themselves. However, if you struggle, find an accountability partner who checks in on your progress. Knowing that someone else expects you to follow through increases your chances of success. Master the art of self-talk. What you say to yourself matters. If you constantly tell yourself, "I'm not disciplined," or "I always procrastinate," your mind will believe it. Instead, reprogram your thoughts. Replace limiting beliefs with empowering ones. "I follow through on my commitments. I am disciplined and consistent. I do what needs to be done, no matter how I feel." Eliminate decision fatigue. The more choices you have to make, the harder it becomes to stay disciplined. Simplify your daily routines. Prepare your meals in advance. Set up a morning ritual. Or create a schedule that removes unnecessary decisions. Discipline thrives when your environment supports automatic action. Make it easy to start. If a task feels overwhelming, break it down into the smallest possible step. Want to exercise? Just put on your workout clothes. Want to write? Just open your laptop. Once you start, momentum takes over. Reward your discipline. While discipline requires sacrifice, it's important to celebrate your wins. Rewards reinforce positive behavior and make discipline a habit you enjoy rather than something you dread. Acknowledge your progress and keep going. Don't rely on feelings, rely on systems. Emotions fluctuate, but a strong system ensures consistency. Create a structured plan for your goals and stick to it, even when motivation disappears. Train yourself to embrace discomfort. Growth and comfort cannot exist together. The more you push through discomfort, the easier it becomes. Discipline means doing the hard things when others quit. Stop negotiating with yourself. Champions don't argue with their own excuses, they override them. When your mind says, "Just skip it today," answer back, "No, this is who I am. I show up every day." Build a morning routine that sets the tone for success. The way you start your day determines your mindset. Establish habits that create momentum: exercise, meditation, goal setting, or reading. A strong morning routine builds discipline from the moment you wake up. Adopt a no-excuses mentality. Winners don't make excuses, they find solutions. Train yourself to solve problems instead of avoiding them.
Discipline means taking full responsibility for your success. You are in control. Conclusion: discipline is not about punishment, it's about freedom. When you train your mind to be disciplined, you gain control over your actions, emotions, and results. You become the kind of person who doesn't need motivation. You simply do what's necessary. Train yourself to be disciplined, and success becomes inevitable. Chapter 4: How to Push Through Resistance. Resistance is the invisible force that tries to stop you from taking action. It's that voice in your head that whispers, "Not today," or the feeling of hesitation that keeps you from starting something important. Resistance shows up as fear, doubt, procrastination, or even exhaustion. But here's the truth: the bigger the goal, the stronger the resistance. The key to success is learning how to push through it. The first step to overcoming resistance is recognizing it for what it is, a test. Resistance is not a sign that you should stop, it's a sign that what you're about to do actually matters. Your brain tries to keep you safe by avoiding discomfort, but growth only happens when you push past that discomfort. Action kills resistance. The longer you hesitate, the stronger resistance becomes. The best way to weaken it is to move immediately. Don't wait to feel ready. Start before you're ready. Even the smallest action in the right direction can break through the mental block and get you moving. Resistance is strongest at the beginning. Once you start, it weakens. Think about exercising. Getting out the door is often the hardest part, but once you begin, you usually feel fine. Train yourself to push through the initial resistance and you'll gain momentum. A powerful trick to beat resistance is reducing the size of the task. If a goal feels overwhelming, your mind will resist it. Instead of thinking, "I need to write a book," think, "I need to write one sentence." Instead of, "I have to work out for an hour," think, "I'll do 5 minutes." Once you begin, it's much easier to keep going. Discomfort is not a reason to stop. Resistance often comes disguised as fatigue, distraction, or boredom. But champions push through discomfort because they understand this truth. Your mind will quit before your body actually needs to. Most of the time, you have more energy, focus, and strength left than you think. Make a habit of doing things when you don't feel like it. If you only take action when it's easy, you'll never reach your full potential. The people who succeed are the ones who work even when they're tired, even when they're uninspired, even when they're uncertain. They train themselves to act despite resistance. Remove all possible distractions. Resistance thrives when you allow distractions to take over. If your phone, social media, or background noise keeps pulling your attention away, take control of your environment. A distraction-free space makes it easier to focus and reduces the temptation to procrastinate. Use the 5-second rule. The moment you feel resistance, count down. 5, 4, 3, 2, 1, go. Take action before your mind talks you out of it. This simple trick forces you to break hesitation and move before resistance builds up. Visualize the consequences of giving in to resistance. Ask yourself, "What will happen if I keep avoiding this? What opportunities will I miss? How will I feel in a month if I don't push through?" When the pain of inaction becomes stronger than the discomfort of taking action, you'll break through resistance. Change your self-talk. The way you talk to yourself matters. Instead of saying, "I can't do this," say, "I always find a way." Instead of thinking, "This is too hard," tell yourself, "I'm strong enough to handle this." Your mind listens to what you tell it. Train it to believe in your ability to push through. Create a no-negotiation rule. Champions don't argue with their own excuses. When they set a goal, they commit to it without questioning it every day. Make certain actions non-negotiable, whether it's working out, writing, or practicing a skill. Decide once
and don't let resistance talk you out of it. Use rewards to keep yourself going. Resistance can be beaten by making the process enjoyable. Set up small rewards for completing tasks. It could be as simple as taking a break, listening to music, or treating yourself after a productive session. The brain responds well to positive reinforcement, so use it to your advantage. Remember why you started. When resistance feels overwhelming, reconnect with your deeper purpose. Why did you set this goal? What are you trying to achieve? Who will benefit from your success? Keeping your purpose front and center will give you the strength to push forward, even when your mind tries to resist. Conclusion: resistance is an obstacle that never fully disappears, but it can be defeated. The key is to act before it stops you. Move fast, reduce hesitation, and build the habit of showing up even when you don't feel like it. The ability to push through resistance is what separates those who dream from those who achieve. The choice is yours. Will you let resistance win, or will you push through? Chapter 5: The Role of Habits in Long-Term Success. Success is not about a single moment of brilliance. It's about what you do every day. Habits shape your future more than talent, luck, or motivation ever will. The difference between those who achieve greatness and those who stay stuck is not intelligence or opportunity. It's the small, consistent actions repeated over time. Your daily habits define your future. The actions you take repeatedly, whether positive or negative, determine the direction of your life. If you build good habits, success becomes inevitable. If you allow bad habits to take over, failure becomes just as predictable. Habits remove the need for constant decision-making. When something becomes a habit, you don't have to think about doing it, you just do it. This eliminates resistance, saves mental energy, and allows you to focus on bigger challenges without struggling over small choices. Small habits compound over time. Doing something for 5 or 10 minutes a day may not seem like much, but over a year, that time adds up to massive results. A small improvement repeated consistently leads to extraordinary outcomes in the long run. The secret to success is making good habits automatic. If you have to force yourself to do something every day, you'll eventually give up. Instead, integrate habits into your daily routine so they happen naturally, like brushing your teeth or making your bed. To build lasting habits, start small. If you try to change everything at once, you'll get overwhelmed and quit. Instead, start with tiny habits that require minimal effort, like reading one page of a book, doing 5 push-ups, or writing for 2 minutes. Once a habit is established, you can build on it. Your environment plays a huge role in shaping your habits. If you surround yourself with distractions, bad influences, or negativity, your habits will reflect that. But if you design your environment for success, by removing temptations, setting up reminders, and surrounding yourself with motivated people, you make it easier to stay consistent. The most successful people in the world don't have superhuman discipline. They have systems. Systems are routines and processes that support your habits. Instead of relying on willpower, they create structures that make success the default option. Habits create identity change. When you consistently perform an action, you start seeing yourself differently. If you write every day, you become a writer. If you exercise daily, you become an athlete. Your habits shape who you are. Breaking bad habits is just as important as building good ones. Every negative habit, procrastination, unhealthy eating, excessive social media use, steals your time, energy, and focus. The key is to replace bad habits with positive alternatives, making it easier to let go of destructive behaviors. Tracking your habits helps you stay consistent. When you see visual proof of your progress, like a calendar streak or a habit tracker, you feel more motivated to keep going.
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Never let one bad day break the habit. 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Chapter 6: Overcoming Mental Barriers to Stay Consistent. Staying consistent isn't just about motivation or discipline, it's about breaking through the mental barriers that hold you back. Many people start strong, but their own thoughts and fears become obstacles that sabotage their progress. To stay consistent, you must train your mind to defeat self-doubt, fear, and resistance. The first mental barrier is self-doubt. Many people fail to stay consistent because they don't believe they can. They think, "What if I'm not good enough? What if I fail?" But self-doubt is just a thought, it's not reality. Winners take action despite their doubts. Perfectionism is another hidden barrier. Many people avoid taking action because they fear it won't be perfect. But waiting for perfection leads to procrastination. Success doesn't require perfection, it requires progress. Taking imperfect action is always better than doing nothing. Fear of failure stops people from staying consistent. They think, "What if I try and don't succeed?" But failure is not the opposite of success, it's part of the journey. Every failure is a lesson that brings you closer to your goal. The only true failure is quitting. Emotional resistance can destroy consistency. Some days, you won't feel like showing up. You'll be tired, frustrated, or discouraged. But consistency isn't about feelings, it's about commitment. Act first, and motivation will follow. Another common mental barrier is overthinking. Many people spend too much time analyzing instead of taking action. They look for the perfect strategy instead of just starting. Clarity comes from action, not thinking. Stop overanalyzing and start doing. Excuses are your biggest enemy. "I'm too busy. I'm not in the mood. I'll start tomorrow." These excuses feel valid in the moment, but they are just lies your mind tells you to avoid discomfort. Winners recognize excuses and push through them. Many people struggle with consistency because they focus too much on results. They think, "I've been working hard, but I don't see progress." But success takes time. Focus on the process, not just the outcome. The results will come if you keep showing up. Self-discipline is a muscle that needs training. If you've struggled with consistency before, it's not because you're weak. It's because you haven't built the habit. Start small, stay consistent, and your discipline will grow stronger. Your environment plays a huge role in consistency. If you're surrounded by distractions, negativity, or unmotivated people, staying consistent will be harder. Set up your environment for success. Eliminate distractions and surround yourself with driven individuals. A powerful way to overcome mental barriers is visualization. Close your eyes and imagine yourself staying consistent every day, pushing through challenges and achieving your goal. Your brain responds to what you repeatedly visualize. Accountability is a game changer. Tell someone about your goal and ask them to check in on your progress. When you know someone else is expecting results,
you'll be more likely to stay consistent. Public commitment increases accountability. One of the biggest reasons people quit is boredom. When the excitement wears off, tasks can feel repetitive. Champions stay consistent even when it's boring. They understand that mastery comes from repetition. Your identity shapes your consistency. If you see yourself as someone who struggles to stay disciplined, you'll act that way. Instead, tell yourself, "I am a disciplined person." Your actions will start to align with your new identity. Tracking your progress removes doubt. Keep a journal or habit tracker to see your growth. When you see evidence of your consistency, it strengthens your belief that you can keep going. Success is built on small wins. Reduce the number of decisions you make. Decision fatigue weakens your willpower. Automate your habits so you don't have to think about them. If something is part of your routine, you won't have to fight resistance every day. Your energy levels affect consistency. If you're exhausted, it's harder to stay committed. Prioritize sleep, exercise, and proper nutrition. A strong body supports a strong mind. Doubt is natural, but it doesn't have to stop you. Every successful person has moments of doubt. The difference? They don't let doubt control them. They take action anyway. Create a system for when you feel unmotivated. Have a plan in place for difficult days, whether it's listening to motivational content, revisiting your goals, or taking a short break. Find what helps you refocus.

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Growth happens outside your comfort zone. Instead of seeing discomfort as a bad thing, recognize it as a sign that you're making progress. Discomfort means you're leveling up. The secret to long-term consistency is simply deciding that quitting is not an option. Remove giving up from your mind. 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Your mind will always try to stop you, but you don't have to listen. Recognize the lies, silence the excuses, and take action anyway. 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The only question is, will you use it? Chapter 7. 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It's what separates the average from the extraordinary, not talent, luck, or intelligence. The ability to control your actions, follow through on your commitments, and stay consistent even when you don't feel like it is what makes champions. The good news? Self-discipline is not something you're born with. It's something you build. The first step to unbreakable self-discipline is understanding your why. Without a strong reason behind your actions, discipline will feel like a burden. Ask yourself, why is this goal important to me? What will my life look like if I stay disciplined? What will happen if I don't? When your reason is clear, your discipline becomes unstoppable. Make discipline a part of your identity. Instead of saying, I need to be more disciplined, say, I am a disciplined person. Your actions will always follow your identity. When you see yourself as someone who follows through, you naturally start acting that way. Discipline is built through action, not thinking. Many people overanalyze instead of just doing the work. The fastest way to develop discipline is to take action, even when you don't feel like it. The more you act, the stronger your discipline becomes. Start small, but be consistent. People fail at discipline because they try to change everything at once. Instead, pick one small habit, something so easy you can't fail, and do it every day. Consistency is more important than intensity in the beginning. Remove temptations before they test your discipline. Self-discipline is easier when your environment supports it. If you struggle with social media, delete apps or use website blockers. If you want to eat healthier, don't keep junk food in the house. Make discipline the easy choice. Discipline is making a promise to yourself and keeping it. Every time you follow through on something, you build self-trust. But every time you break a commitment, you weaken your discipline. Treat your promises to yourself as seriously as promises to others. Master your emotions instead of letting them control you. There will be days when you feel tired, discouraged, or unmotivated, but feelings don't decide your actions. You do. Discipline means showing up regardless of how you feel. Use the 2-minute rule to get started. If you're struggling to take action, tell yourself you'll only do it for 2 minutes. Whether it's reading, exercising, or working, starting is the hardest part. Once you begin, momentum takes over. Eliminate excuses before they appear. Your brain will always try to justify skipping something. I'm too tired. I'll do it later. One day won't matter. Recognize these as lies and push through anyway. Winners don't negotiate with excuses. Hold yourself accountable. Track your progress, set deadlines, and have someone check in on you. When you know someone else is watching, your discipline strengthens. Public accountability increases commitment. Avoid decision fatigue. The more decisions you make in a day, the weaker your willpower becomes. Simplify your life. Create routines, plan meals, and schedule tasks in advance. Discipline thrives when decisions are automatic. Make discipline non-negotiable. Champions don't ask themselves, should I do this today? They just do it. Treat your commitments like brushing your teeth. You don't question it, you just get it done. Train your mind to love discomfort.
Growth comes from pushing past comfort. Instead of avoiding hard things, see them as challenges that make you stronger. Winners embrace the struggle. Visualize yourself as a disciplined person. Close your eyes and imagine your future self, someone who follows through, takes action, and never gives up. Your mind believes what you repeatedly visualize. Make failure part of the process. You will slip up, you will have bad days. But discipline isn't about never failing, it's about getting back on track immediately. Never let one bad day turn into two. Create rewards for disciplined behavior. Your brain responds to incentives. When you complete a difficult task, reward yourself, whether it's a small treat, a break, or something meaningful. Reinforce discipline with positive feedback. Surround yourself with disciplined people. If your environment is full of procrastinators, staying disciplined will be harder. But if you're around people who push themselves, you'll naturally rise to their level. Success is contagious. 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Setbacks are inevitable. No matter how disciplined, motivated, or prepared you are, there will be times when things don't go as planned. The true test of success is not avoiding setbacks, but learning how to respond to them without losing momentum. Champions don't let failures define them. They use them as fuel to push forward. The first step in dealing with setbacks is acceptance. Many people waste time and energy resisting reality. They get frustrated, dwell on their mistakes, or blame external circumstances. Instead of fighting the setback, acknowledge it and refocus on the next step. Setbacks do not erase progress. Just because you hit a rough patch doesn't mean you're back at square one. Progress is never a straight line. It's a series of ups and downs. Your past efforts still count, and you can get back on track faster than you think. One of the biggest mistakes people make after a setback is waiting for the perfect time to start again. There is no perfect time. The longer you delay, the harder it becomes to restart. The best time to get back on track is now. Detach your emotions from the setback. Failure, frustration, and disappointment are natural feelings, but they shouldn't control your actions. Separate the event from your identity. Just because you failed at something doesn't mean you're a failure. You are still in control. Reframe the setback as a lesson. Every challenge holds a valuable lesson. Ask yourself, what can I learn from this? What went wrong, and how can I improve next time? How can I use this experience to become stronger? Shifting your mindset from frustration to learning turns a setback into an opportunity for growth. Take responsibility, but don't punish yourself. Owning your mistakes is important, but self-blame won't help you move forward. Instead of saying, "I always mess up," say, "This was a mistake, but I can fix it." The way you talk to yourself after a setback determines how quickly you bounce back. Avoid the all-or-nothing mindset. Many people quit completely after one setback because they think, "I already failed, so what's the point?" But one mistake doesn't erase all your hard work. A small detour doesn't mean the journey is over. Create a plan for getting back on track. Instead of feeling overwhelmed by everything you need to fix, focus on one small step. Start with the easiest, most manageable action. Once you take that first step, momentum will build again.
Surround yourself with people who keep you accountable. If you isolate yourself after a setback, it's easy to spiral into self-doubt. Reach out to friends, mentors, or a support system that encourages you to keep going. Having the right people in your corner makes a huge difference. Track your progress instead of focusing on perfection. If you only measure success in big wins, setbacks will feel devastating. Instead, track small improvements. Seeing progress, even small steps forward, keeps you motivated and prevents discouragement. Be flexible with your methods, but firm with your goals. Just because one strategy didn't work doesn't mean your goal is impossible. Adjust your approach and keep moving forward. Winners don't quit when things get tough, they adapt. Use setbacks as proof that you're growing. Challenges don't happen to people who do nothing. The fact that you're facing obstacles means you're stepping outside your comfort zone. Growth only happens when you push past limits. Break the cycle of negative thinking. After a setback, it's easy to focus on what went wrong. Instead, shift your focus to what you can control. Reaffirm your strengths and remind yourself why you started. Set short-term goals to rebuild momentum. If a setback has thrown you off track, set small, achievable targets to regain confidence. One step at a time is all it takes to rebuild momentum. Protect your mindset from negativity. If you constantly replay your failures in your mind, they will hold you back. Instead, focus on solutions and the future. The past can't be changed, but the next decision you make can put you back on the right path. Develop resilience by expecting setbacks. If you expect the journey to be smooth, every obstacle will feel like a disaster. Instead, anticipate setbacks and have a mindset that says, "Whatever happens, I will keep going." Celebrate your ability to recover. Every time you overcome a setback, you prove to yourself that you are stronger than your challenges. Recognizing this builds mental toughness. Your ability to rise after failure defines your success. Forgive yourself and move forward. Holding on to guilt or regret will only drain your energy. Learn from the experience, make adjustments, and keep going. What matters most is not the setback, it's what you do next. Setbacks are not the end, they are part of the process. What separates winners from quitters is how they respond to failure. Every successful person has faced setbacks, but they didn't let them stop them. Stay focused, stay strong, and always get back up. Your consistency will pay off. Setbacks are temporary, but your response lasts forever. Every challenge you face is temporary. But how you respond to it determines whether it becomes a lesson or a roadblock. The strongest people aren't those who never face setbacks. They're the ones who refuse to let setbacks define them. Every setback is an opportunity to build resilience. Resilience isn't something you're born with. It's developed every time you overcome a challenge. Each time you push through failure, you strengthen your ability to handle difficulties in the future. You are training yourself to be unstoppable. Avoid falling into the victim mindset. It's easy to blame circumstances, people, or bad luck when setbacks happen. But champions don't waste time complaining. Instead, they ask, "What can I do next?" Taking responsibility for your actions gives you power over your future. Don't let temporary failures become permanent excuses. Just because you failed once doesn't mean you're doomed to fail forever. Many people let one bad experience convince them they're not capable. Failure is not a reason to quit. It's a reason to adjust and try again. Control what you can, release what you can't. Some setbacks are within your control, while others are not. If you made a mistake, take responsibility and learn from it. But if something was outside your control, don't waste energy worrying. Focus on the next best action. Be mindful of the story you tell yourself.
After a setback, it's easy to create a negative story. I'm not good enough. I always mess up. I should just quit. But these thoughts are just stories. They are not facts. Reframe the story. I faced a challenge. I'm learning and I'm coming back stronger. Take a short break if needed, but never quit. Sometimes after a setback, your mind and body need a reset. That's okay. Take a brief pause, reflect, and recharge, but set a clear deadline to get back on track. A short rest is fine, but quitting is not an option. Keep a setback journal. Writing down what happened, how you felt, and what you learned helps you process setbacks in a healthy way. Over time, you'll notice patterns and solutions, and you'll develop strategies to handle future challenges more effectively. Mentally prepare for future obstacles. If you expect every journey to be smooth, you'll be shocked when setbacks happen. Instead, mentally train yourself by asking, "What will I do when I face a challenge?" Having a plan in advance makes it easier to stay on track. Break the cycle of negative momentum. Setbacks often lead to more setbacks because people feel discouraged and stop taking action. The best way to stop this cycle is to take one small step in the right direction. Even a tiny action can shift your momentum back toward progress. Your habits will keep you steady when motivation fades. Motivation disappears after a setback, but habits remain. If you've built a strong routine, it will carry you through difficult times. This is why developing daily habits is so powerful. They keep you going even when motivation is gone. Forgive yourself faster. Many people waste valuable time feeling guilty about their mistakes. But guilt doesn't help. It only keeps you stuck. Acknowledge the mistake, learn from it, and move forward. The faster you forgive yourself, the faster you get back on track. Recognize that everyone faces setbacks. You're not alone. Every successful person you admire has struggled, failed, and dealt with challenges. The difference is, they didn't stop. You have the same ability to push through as they did. Use setbacks to develop emotional strength. If you get frustrated or discouraged easily, you allow emotions to control your progress. Learn to observe your emotions without being ruled by them. Accept the frustration, but don't let it stop you from moving forward. Don't compare your journey to others. It's easy to look at people who seem to be succeeding effortlessly and feel like you're falling behind. But you don't know their struggles. Focus on your own path and trust your own timing. Failure is proof that you're trying. The only people who never fail are the ones who never take risks. If you're experiencing setbacks, it means you're pushing your limits. That alone is something to be proud of. Adjust your expectations, but don't lower your standards. Sometimes after a setback, you might need to adjust your strategy. But don't use failure as an excuse to aim lower. Stay committed to your goals, even if the path takes longer than expected. Remember why you started. When setbacks make you want to quit, go back to your original motivation. Why did you start this journey? What is at stake if you give up? Reconnecting with your purpose will reignite your determination. Focus on what's next, not what's lost. Many people dwell on what they've lost instead of looking at what they can still achieve. Dwelling on the past won't change it, but taking action now can change your future. One setback does not define you. The most successful people in history have failed more times than they've succeeded. But their setbacks didn't define them. Their persistence did. You are bigger than any obstacle you face. Your ability to bounce back is what makes you unstoppable. Setbacks test your character. If you can keep going when things go wrong, nothing will be able to stop you. 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
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So get up, refocus, and keep going. Your journey isn't over, it's just getting started. Chapter 9: The Importance of Tracking Your Progress. Success is not just about setting goals, it's about measuring progress. If you don't track your actions, you won't know whether you're improving, falling behind, or staying the same. Tracking progress gives you clarity, motivation, and a roadmap to success. Without it, you're just guessing. Many people fail not because they lack effort, but because they don't track their growth. They assume they're not making progress because they don't see immediate results. But success happens in small, consistent steps. When you track your efforts, you see proof that you are moving forward, even if progress feels slow. Tracking eliminates uncertainty. It's easy to feel lost when you don't have a clear picture of where you stand. Measuring your progress helps you stay on track and prevents you from wasting time on ineffective strategies. When you track your progress, you turn invisible effort into visible results. Sometimes improvement happens so gradually that you don't notice it. By documenting your journey, you give yourself tangible proof that your efforts are paying off. Tracking progress keeps you accountable. When you have a system to measure your actions, you can't ignore them. If you skip a task or break a habit, you'll see it reflected in your records. This accountability makes it harder to lie to yourself. It builds momentum. Every time you check off a completed task, you reinforce positive behavior. Seeing progress encourages you to keep going because you don't want to lose the streak you've built. Tracking helps you identify patterns. If you measure your progress consistently, you'll start to notice trends. You'll see when you're most productive, what obstacles slow you down, and what strategies work best. This allows you to refine your approach and improve faster. It helps you adjust your goals. Sometimes, goals need to be modified based on reality. If you're tracking your progress, you can see what's working and what isn't. This flexibility ensures you stay aligned with what actually leads to success. Tracking keeps you motivated during slow progress. Some improvements take time to show results. If you're focused on weight loss, skill building, or business growth, you may not see dramatic changes right away. But tracking allows you to recognize small wins that eventually add up to big success. It turns goals into a game. People love competition, even against themselves. When you see measurable progress, it becomes a personal challenge to improve.

Self-awareness is the first step to making real changes. It shifts your focus from outcome to process. Many people focus too much on big goals and forget that success is built through daily habits. Tracking helps you focus on consistent effort rather than just the final result. If you track the right actions, success will follow. It reduces stress and overwhelm. When you feel like you're not making progress, frustration builds, but tracking provides reassurance. You can look back and see how far you've come, which gives you confidence to keep going. Tracking helps you stay disciplined. Knowing that you'll be recording your actions adds a level of commitment. It makes you more likely to follow through because you don't want to break your progress streak. It reveals areas for improvement. Tracking isn't just about celebrating wins. It also highlights where you need to improve. If you notice inconsistency or weak spots, you can focus on strengthening those areas. It helps you develop better habits. Progress tracking reinforces positive behaviors. If you see evidence that certain habits are driving success, you'll be more motivated to keep them going. Tracking helps you stay in control. Instead of wondering if you're making progress, you know for sure. This sense of control over your journey reduces doubt and increases confidence. It creates a success mindset. When you track progress, you prove to yourself that your actions matter. This reinforces the belief that you are capable of achieving your goals, which strengthens your motivation and mental toughness. Tracking teaches patience. Many people quit too soon because they don't see instant results. But when you track progress, you learn to appreciate steady improvement. You understand that great results take time. It allows you to celebrate small victories. Waiting for big success can feel exhausting, but tracking progress lets you acknowledge smaller milestones along the way, keeping you excited and engaged. Tracking makes success predictable. If you consistently measure your progress, you'll notice a pattern. Certain actions lead to results. This allows you to create a repeatable formula for success. Tracking progress is not just a tool, it's a necessity. Without measurement, there is no growth. The more you track, the more control you have over your success. Whether you use a journal, an app, or a habit tracker, find a system that works for you and commit to it. Success is a science. Track it, measure it, and watch your efforts turn into results. Tracking progress transforms discipline into a habit. When you track your actions daily, they become second nature. You no longer have to force yourself to stay consistent because the habit is already ingrained in your routine. Discipline becomes automatic. It creates long-term accountability. Many people start strong but lose motivation over time. By keeping track of your progress, you hold yourself accountable, ensuring that you stay on course even when initial excitement fades. Tracking helps you measure effort, not just results. Success isn't always visible right away, but tracking your effort ensures that you recognize the work you're putting in. If you consistently take the right actions, the results will eventually follow. It prevents the illusion of progress. Some people believe they're improving just because they feel busy, but without tracking, it's easy to mistake activity for actual progress. Measuring your results ensures that your effort is leading to real growth. Tracking builds confidence over time. The more progress you see, the more confident you become in your ability to succeed. It eliminates doubt and replaces it with evidence that you are improving, which keeps you motivated. It helps you stay focused on what matters. Without tracking, it's easy to get distracted by minor tasks that don't actually contribute to your success. By monitoring your progress, you ensure that you're focusing on the actions that create the biggest impact. Tracking progress reveals hidden patterns. You might notice that you perform better at certain times of the day, or that certain habits lead to more success. Understanding these patterns helps you optimize your schedule and increase productivity. It prevents discouragement during slow progress,
Some people

quit because they feel like they aren't improving fast enough. But when you track your progress, you see even small gains, which reminds you that you're still moving forward, even when it doesn't feel like it. It keeps you in a results-oriented mindset, instead of just going through the motions. Tracking forces you to ask, is what I'm doing actually working? This mindset ensures that you're always optimizing for the best possible outcomes. Tracking creates clarity. Many people fail because they aren't clear about what they need to do. But when you track progress, you have a clear roadmap of what works, what doesn't, and where to focus next. Clarity leads to better decisions. It helps prevent burnout. If you feel like you're working hard but not seeing results, burnout can happen. But when you track progress, you see tangible proof of improvement, which reminds you that your efforts are paying off, even if slowly. Tracking allows you to celebrate milestones. When you set big goals, they can sometimes feel far away, but tracking allows you to break them down into smaller milestones so you can celebrate achievements along the way and stay motivated. It builds self-discipline naturally. When you know you're going to track your actions every day, you're more likely to follow through on your commitments. Discipline becomes part of your identity. Tracking removes the need for motivation. Many people rely on motivation to take action, but motivation is unreliable. When you track progress, you build consistency, which removes the need to feel motivated to do the work. You just do it. It turns abstract goals into measurable achievements. Saying, I want to be more productive, is vague, but tracking allows you to define exactly what productivity means and measure your improvement over time. It allows for quick adjustments. If something isn't working, tracking helps you identify the problem early. Instead of wasting months on an ineffective strategy, you can tweak your approach and get back on track faster. Tracking helps you develop patience.

Many people want instant results, but success doesn't work that way. Seeing gradual progress reminds you that success is a long-term game, and consistency is more important than speed. It provides proof for future motivation. When you look back at your progress over weeks or months, you see how far you've come. This proof becomes a powerful motivator to keep pushing forward when challenges arise. Tracking progress shifts your mindset from, "I hope this works," to, "I know this works." When you have concrete evidence of improvement, you stop doubting yourself. You develop the confidence that your hard work will eventually lead to success. It gives you control over your success. Instead of guessing, hoping, or relying on luck, tracking ensures that you're in full control of your actions and results. You know exactly what's working and why. Tracking ensures that you never lose sight of your goals. Life gets busy, distractions appear, and challenges arise. But when you have a clear record of your progress, it's easier to stay focused and committed to your vision. Tracking progress is one of the most powerful success habits you can develop. It keeps you accountable, motivated, and focused on what truly matters. Without tracking, progress can feel slow and uncertain, but when you measure your growth, you gain confidence, discipline, and the ability to adjust when needed. Success isn't about luck, it's about consistency, and tracking ensures that you stay consistent no matter what. Chapter 10. Developing a no-excuses mentality. Excuses are the silent killers of success. They sound reasonable, they feel justified, and they let you off the hook, but in reality, they are the barriers between you and your goals. The difference between those who achieve greatness and those who stay stuck is simple. Winners refuse to make excuses. They take responsibility, find solutions, and get the job done, no matter what. Excuses are a form of self-sabotage. They give you permission to stay in your comfort zone instead of pushing through challenges. When you justify inaction, you reinforce the habit of giving up. Winners train themselves to reject excuses the moment they arise. Your success is 100% your responsibility. It's easy to blame circumstances, time, lack of support, or external challenges. But the moment you stop blaming and start taking full ownership of your results, your life changes. Winners don't wait for perfect conditions. They take action with what they have. The mind naturally looks for an easy way out. When faced with discomfort or difficulty, your brain will always offer an excuse. "I'll do it later. I'm too tired. I don't feel like it." But these are just tricks your mind plays to avoid effort. Recognize them for what they are: lies that keep you stuck. Excuses don't solve problems. Action does. Every time you make an excuse, you stay in the same place. But when you take action, even in small ways, you begin to move forward. Winners don't dwell on reasons why they can't. They focus on what they can do. There is always someone with fewer resources, more struggles, and greater challenges who is still succeeding. If they can find a way, so can you. Success is not about having perfect conditions. It's about making progress no matter what. The habit of making excuses weakens self-trust. Every time you break a promise to yourself, you reinforce the belief that you can't follow through. But when you push through resistance and take action, you prove to yourself that you are capable. Discipline grows when you act despite your excuses. "I don't have time" is the biggest lie. Everyone has the same 24 hours. The real question is, how are you prioritizing? If something is important enough, you will find a way to make time for it. Excuses don't create results. Choices do. You are not a victim of your circumstances. You are the creator of your future. Life will always present challenges, but it's how you respond that determines your success. Winners take control, find solutions,
and refuse to be stopped. Perfectionism is just another excuse. Many people delay taking action because they fear not doing it perfectly. But perfection is an illusion. It's better to take imperfect action than to wait forever for the perfect moment. Self-pity keeps you weak. Feeling sorry for yourself may be comforting in the moment, but it doesn't change anything. Winners don't waste time feeling bad about their struggles. They focus on overcoming them. Excuses make problems bigger than they are. When you focus on why something is hard, it becomes even more difficult. But when you focus on taking action, the problem shrinks. Your energy goes where your focus flows, so focus on solutions. Discomfort is not a reason to stop, it's a reason to keep going. Growth happens when you push beyond your limits. If something is hard, it means you're getting stronger. Embrace the struggle. It's proof that you are evolving. Surround yourself with people who don't tolerate excuses. If the people around you accept mediocrity, you'll fall into the same habits. But if you're surrounded by disciplined, driven individuals, you'll be inspired to hold yourself to a higher standard. Stop negotiating with yourself. Winners don't ask themselves, "Do I feel like doing this today?" They just do it. Treat your commitments as non-negotiable, just like brushing your teeth or eating. Discipline means acting regardless of how you feel. When you make an excuse, ask yourself, "Is this really true?" Most excuses fall apart under scrutiny. If you challenge them, you'll realize that the only thing stopping you is your mindset. Don't believe your own excuses. Believe in your ability to find a way. Track your excuses. If you notice patterns, always blaming time, energy, or circumstances, you can begin to address these weaknesses. Awareness is the first step to change. If you recognize your excuses, you can eliminate them. Turn excuses into challenges. Instead of saying, "I don't have time," challenge yourself. "How can I make time?" Instead of saying, "I'm not good at this," ask, "How can I improve?" Reframe obstacles as opportunities. Winners build a no-matter-what mindset. They commit to their goals regardless of external conditions. Whether they're tired, busy, or uninspired, they show up anyway. The ability to take action despite resistance is what separates the great from the average. Success is a decision. Every time you choose action over excuses, you strengthen your willpower. Each excuse you reject brings you closer to your goals. It's not about talent, luck, or intelligence. It's about making the decision to refuse excuses. Excuses are comfortable, but they keep you stuck. If you want to be successful, you must eliminate excuses from your mindset completely. Winners take responsibility, adapt, and take action, no matter what. If you want results, commit to a no-excuses mentality today. The choice is yours, excuses or success. Which will you choose? Excuses weaken your potential. Every time you justify inaction, you shrink your ability to grow. The strongest, most successful people are not the ones who avoid struggle. They are the ones who refuse to let struggles stop them. Your success depends on your ability to move forward without excuses. Success doesn't wait for ideal conditions. If you're waiting for the right time, you'll be waiting forever. There will always be challenges, distractions, and unexpected obstacles. The right time to take action is always now. Excuses don't solve problems, they create them. When you allow excuses, you reinforce patterns of avoidance. Over time, this leads to stagnation, regret, and frustration. The longer you wait to take action, the harder it becomes. Your goals don't care about your excuses. Whether you take action or not, time will keep moving forward. A year from now, you'll either be closer to your goal or still making excuses. The choice is always yours. Stop focusing on why you can't. Focus on how you can. Instead of saying, "I don't have time," ask yourself,
How can I make time? Instead of saying, I don't know how, ask, how can I learn? Reframing your mindset removes excuses and creates solutions. Fear is often disguised as an excuse. Many people avoid taking action because they're afraid, afraid of failure, judgment, or discomfort. But fear doesn't disappear by avoiding action, it disappears by taking action. Face your fears, and they will lose their power over you. You are stronger than your excuses. Excuses may feel powerful in the moment, but they are just mental obstacles. The truth is, you've already overcome many difficult things in life. You are capable of much more than your mind tells you. Your habits determine your future. If you habitually make excuses, you'll live a life of limitation. But if you train yourself to act despite discomfort, you'll develop the habits of success. Your daily choices shape your destiny. The people who make the most excuses are often the least happy. Excuses don't bring joy or fulfillment. They lead to regret. The happiest, most fulfilled people are those who push past obstacles and chase their goals. They don't settle, they fight for the life they want. Start small, but be consistent. Breaking the excuse cycle doesn't mean you have to take massive leaps overnight. Start with small daily commitments. Consistency beats intensity. The more you show up, the less power excuses will have over you. Making excuses is easy. Success is not. If success were easy, everyone would achieve it. But success requires discipline, commitment, and persistence. The reason most people fail is that they choose excuses over effort. Winners focus on progress, not perfection. Many people don't start because they think they need to be perfect. But progress is what matters. Success is a series of small wins, not one big leap. You don't need motivation, you need discipline. Motivation is fleeting. Some days you won't feel like doing the work. But winners don't rely on feelings, they rely on discipline. They do what needs to be done, no matter what. Excuses keep you in the same place. Action moves you forward. Look back at the last year. Are you in the same place because of excuses? Or have you taken action? If you want next year to be different, you must make different choices today. There is no secret formula, just action. Some people spend years looking for the perfect strategy or waiting for motivation. But the truth is, success comes down to taking action consistently, even when it's hard. Surround yourself with action takers. If you spend time with people who constantly make excuses, you'll absorb their mindset. But if you're around people who take action, their mindset will influence you. Your environment shapes your thinking. Your past excuses don't have to define you. Maybe you've made excuses in the past. That doesn't mean you have to continue. At any moment, you can decide to change. Your future is not controlled by your past. Self-discipline is built by saying no to excuses. Every time you override an excuse and take action, you strengthen your discipline. Over time, this becomes automatic. Taking action becomes your default, not avoidance. Success is earned, not given. No one is going to hand you the life you want. 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Excuses don't keep you safe. They keep you small. 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Growth happens outside your comfort zone. The moment you eliminate excuses, your life changes. 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
Chapter 11, The Science of Repetition and Mastery. Mastery is not about luck, talent, or intelligence. It's about repetition.

repetition. Every skill, habit, or achievement in life is built through consistent practice over time. The more you repeat something, the better you get. Repetition is the secret ingredient behind greatness. Success is a result of small efforts done consistently. Many people believe that breakthroughs happen overnight, but the truth is that every expert was once a beginner. The difference between those who master a skill and those who give up is simple. The ones who succeed keep showing up. Your brain is wired to learn through repetition. Every time you practice something, your brain strengthens the neural connections associated with that activity. Over time, these pathways become stronger, making the action easier and more automatic. This is why practice makes perfect. Repetition turns effort into instinct. At first, learning a new skill is difficult. You have to focus and think through every step. But with enough repetition, the process becomes natural. This is how athletes, musicians, and professionals develop effortless mastery. Mastery is about embracing boredom. Many people quit when something feels repetitive, but this is a mistake. The best in the world understand that true success comes from doing the same things over and over, long after the excitement wears off. Repetition is what separates the amateurs from the masters. The 10,000-hour rule proves the power of repetition. Research suggests that it takes roughly 10,000 hours of deliberate practice to become an expert in a skill. While the exact number may vary, the principle remains true. Repetition is the key to mastery. Repetition builds confidence. The more you do something, the more comfortable and skilled you become. Confidence is not something you're born with. It's built through experience. The more you repeat an action, the more belief you have in yourself. Muscle memory is created through repetition. When you repeatedly perform a movement, your body starts to remember it without conscious effort. This is why elite athletes and musicians don't have to think about every move. They've trained their bodies through thousands of hours of repetition. Repetition eliminates hesitation. The first time you do something, it feels uncomfortable. But after enough practice, you stop second-guessing yourself. Mastery is about removing hesitation through repeated exposure. The best in the world practice the basics daily. Many people want to skip ahead to advanced techniques, but true masters never stop practicing the fundamentals, whether in sports, business, or music. The top performers continue refining the basics, even after years of success. Repetition is the cure for inconsistency. If you struggle with staying consistent, the solution is simple. Make repetition a habit. When something becomes a regular part of your routine, you no longer have to rely on motivation or willpower. Tracking your repetitions accelerates mastery. Keeping a record of how often you practice something helps you see your progress and stay accountable. Small improvements over time lead to massive results. Mistakes decrease with repetition. The first time you try something, you will make mistakes. But the more you practice, the fewer errors you make. This is why repetition leads to efficiency and precision. Your environment can influence your ability to repeat tasks. If you're surrounded by distractions or negativity, it's harder to focus on consistent practice. Creating a structured, disciplined environment makes repetition easier and more effective. Repetition requires patience. Many people quit too early because they don't see instant results. But mastery is a long-term game. The ones who stay patient and keep repeating the process are the ones who reach the top. Repetition rewires your mindset. When you repeatedly do something, you start to believe that you are the type of person who does it. This is why disciplined people naturally stay consistent. It's not just what they do, it's who they are. The first few repetitions are always the hardest. Whether you're building a habit, learning a new skill, or training your body, the beginning is always the most difficult. But if you push through, each repetition gets easier. The more you do, the less effort it takes.
Repetition separates commitment from interest. Anyone can try something once, but only those who truly commit will do it over and over again, even when it's not exciting. If you want to master something, you must be willing to repeat it indefinitely. Repetition compounds over time. Doing something once a week won't bring mastery, but doing something every day, no matter how small, creates exponential growth. Small daily efforts create massive long-term results. Repetition is the foundation of mental toughness. When you train yourself to repeat a process, even when you're tired, bored, or unmotivated, you develop a level of discipline that most people never achieve. Mental toughness is built through consistent action. Mastery is the reward for relentless repetition. At first, progress is slow, but over time, your skills, confidence, and results skyrocket. The secret to success is not talent or intelligence. It's the willingness to repeat the right actions until they become second nature. Repetition is the ultimate path to mastery. If you want to be great at anything, you must be willing to do it over and over again. Success doesn't come from luck or talent. It comes from consistent practice, even when it's boring or difficult. The people who win in life are not necessarily the smartest or most talented. They are simply the ones who refuse to stop repeating the process. Repetition builds resilience. Every time you push through challenges and repeat a task despite difficulties, you develop mental and emotional toughness. The more you practice, the less you fear failure. Your subconscious mind thrives on repetition. The more you expose yourself to an idea or skill, the deeper it becomes embedded in your subconscious. This is why repeating affirmations, training, or study material makes them second nature. Repetition reprograms your mind for success. The brain eliminates unnecessary effort through repetition. When you repeatedly do something, your brain finds ways to make the process more efficient. This is why athletes and professionals get faster, stronger, and more precise over time. Mastery is about doing more with less effort. Repetition strengthens decision-making skills. 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The more you repeat a habit, the harder it is to break. Whether positive or negative, habits are reinforced through repetition. If you want to break a bad habit, you must replace it with a new habit and repeat it consistently. Repetition locks in behavior for the long term. Repetition removes unnecessary thinking. When a process becomes habitual, your brain doesn't have to waste energy deciding whether to do it. This is why disciplined people don't struggle with motivation. They've trained themselves to act without hesitation. Every repetition increases your confidence. The more you practice a skill, the more capable you feel. Confidence doesn't come from wishing. It comes from doing something enough times that you no longer doubt yourself. Mastery eliminates self-doubt. Repetition is the key to overcoming fear. Fear fades when you expose yourself to the same challenge over and over again. Whether it's public speaking, athletic performance, or learning a new skill, the more you do it, the less fear controls you. Repetition is the foundation of muscle memory. Whether in sports, music, or daily habits, repeated actions become automatic. Your body learns to respond without overthinking, leading to precision, speed, and efficiency. Consistency creates breakthroughs. Many people quit just before a breakthrough because they get tired of repeating the same effort. But those who persist and continue refining their craft eventually reach a new level of success. Breakthroughs happen when repetition meets patience. Repetition leads to mastery, not just improvement. Practicing something a few times might make you better, but practicing thousands of times makes you unstoppable.
the greatest athletes, musicians, and entrepreneurs mastered their fields by repeating the fundamentals relentlessly. Successful people embrace repetition, while average people avoid it. Most people get bored and quit when progress slows down, but winners understand that boring repetition is the price of greatness. They continue practicing, knowing that each repetition takes them one step closer to mastery. Repetition rewires your mindset toward excellence. The more you commit to doing something well, the more your brain associates you with that identity. If you repeatedly show up and train, you begin to see yourself as someone who is dedicated and disciplined. Repetition forces your mind to adapt. The more you challenge yourself with the same task, the better your brain becomes at finding solutions, improving efficiency, and increasing performance. Mastery isn't just about practice, it's about smart repetition. 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Just as muscles get stronger with repeated training, your mental endurance increases with every repetition. The more you push through difficult tasks, the greater your capacity to handle bigger challenges. The mind resists repetition, but the body thrives on it. Many people stop repeating tasks because they feel bored or unmotivated, but the body and brain adapt best through consistent repetition. The key to mastery is pushing through mental resistance. Repetition removes the fear of failure. The first time you attempt something, fear is high. But as you repeat it over and over, fear diminishes because you gain experience and familiarity. Mastery is the result of repeated exposure. Repetition refines your technique. The more you practice, the more you can fine-tune your skills. 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When you prove to yourself that you can show up consistently, you start to believe in your ability to achieve bigger goals. 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Repetition is the difference between talent and mastery. Many talented people fail because they don't put in the work. But those who repeat their efforts over and over, despite setbacks, become the true masters of their craft. Repetition is the foundation of success in every field, whether in business, health, relationships, or skill development. The people who achieve the most are the ones who consistently show up and repeat the necessary actions. Success is built on repetition. Mastery is not a mystery. It's a result of deliberate, focused, and consistent repetition. The world's most successful individuals understand that the secret to greatness is doing the same thing over and over, even when it feels boring or difficult. Whether you want to master a skill, build a habit, or achieve a goal, the key is repetition. Commit to relentless repetition, and success will become inevitable. Chapter 12. How to Stay Consistent, Even When You Don't Feel Like It. Success is not about how you feel. It's about what you do, even on the days you don't feel like doing it. The difference between those who succeed and those who don't is simple. Winners show up regardless of their emotions. They train themselves to take action even when motivation is low, energy is drained, and circumstances aren't perfect. The secret to consistency is commitment, not motivation. Motivation comes and goes, but commitment is a choice. If you rely on motivation to take action, you'll only be productive on good days. True discipline is about following through on your commitments, no matter how you feel. Your emotions are temporary, but your results are permanent. On difficult days, remind yourself that feelings pass, but the consequences of skipping a habit or delaying a task can last a long time. Consistency ensures progress, even on the days when everything feels hard. Remove decision-making from the equation. The more you debate whether to do something, the more likely you are to talk yourself out of it. Make your habits automatic.
Decide once, then follow through without questioning it daily. Create a non-negotiable routine. People who struggle with consistency often leave room for negotiation. Should I do this today? But winners don't ask themselves whether they feel like working out, studying, or practicing. They just do it. Make consistency a rule, not an option. Use the just start rule. If you don't feel like doing something, commit to just 5 minutes. Often starting is the hardest part, but once you begin, momentum carries you forward. Getting started is the secret to staying consistent. Expect resistance and push through it. Your brain will always try to convince you to delay uncomfortable tasks. Recognize these thoughts as normal, but don't let them control your actions. Overcoming resistance gets easier the more you do it. Develop an identity of consistency. If you see yourself as someone who struggles with discipline, your actions will reflect that belief. Instead, tell yourself, "I am someone who follows through. I do what I say I will do." Your mind will work to align your actions with this identity. Track your progress to stay accountable. Keeping a log of your consistency helps build momentum. When you see a streak of completed actions, you'll be less likely to break it. Small daily wins lead to massive long-term success. Break big goals into small steps. Feeling overwhelmed leads to inconsistency. Instead of focusing on the entire goal, break it down into tiny, manageable pieces. Completing one small step builds motivation to keep going. Find an accountability system, whether it's a friend, coach, or journal. Having something that keeps you accountable increases your chances of staying on track. Knowing someone will check in on you makes it harder to skip a task. Eliminate distractions before they become excuses. If your phone, social media, or a cluttered workspace constantly pulls you away, remove the temptation. Make consistency easier by designing an environment that supports focus. Use rewards to reinforce consistency. The brain responds well to incentives. If you complete your tasks, give yourself a small reward, watching a show, taking a break, or enjoying a favorite snack. Positive reinforcement strengthens good habits. Reframe difficult tasks as opportunities. Instead of saying, "I have to do this," say, "I get to do this." Viewing your commitments as privileges instead of burdens shifts your mindset from resistance to appreciation. Remind yourself why you started. On days when you don't feel like staying consistent, revisit your reasons for starting in the first place. 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You won't always be at your best, so plan for it. Have a simple version of your routine for tough days. Instead of skipping entirely, do a lighter workout, write one sentence, or complete a small version of your habit. Something is always better than nothing. Forgive yourself if you slip, but get back on track immediately. Missing one day isn't a failure, but missing multiple days in a row can break the habit. If you fall off track, don't dwell on it. Just restart the next day. Surround yourself with consistency-driven people. The people around you influence your habits. If you're surrounded by disciplined, focused individuals, their mindset will rub off on you. Your environment plays a huge role in consistency. Visualize your future self. Imagine where you'll be in a year if you stay consistent. Now imagine where you'll be if you keep making excuses. Which version of yourself do you want to become? Use this vision to fuel your daily actions. Take ownership of your results. No one else is responsible for your success or failure, only you. If you don't take action, no one will do it for you. Own your consistency and you'll own your success. Conclusion: consistency isn't about being perfect. It's about showing up, no matter what. The people who achieve their dreams aren't the ones who always feel motivated. They're the ones who act even when they don't feel like it.
If you train yourself to stay consistent despite emotions, distractions, and obstacles, nothing will be able to stop you. Your future success is built on what you do today, so show up and put in the work. Your future success depends on today's consistency. Every small action you take today compounds over time. Even when you don't feel like doing the work, showing up today ensures that your future self will thank you. The consistency you build now determines the life you live later. Excuses feel good in the moment, but create regret later. Skipping a workout, delaying a task, or avoiding responsibility may bring temporary relief, but in the long run, you'll wish you had stayed consistent. Short-term discomfort is always better than long-term regret. Discipline is built by taking action when it's hardest. It's easy to follow through when you're excited, energized, and inspired. But real discipline is forged on the days when you don't feel like doing anything, and you do it anyway. Stop thinking, start doing. Overthinking kills consistency. The more you analyze, debate, or question whether to take action, the more resistance builds. Winners don't waste time thinking about whether to act. They just start. Every action is a vote for your future self. Each time you show up, you reinforce the belief that you are a disciplined person. Each time you skip, you reinforce the habit of inconsistency. Make sure your daily choices align with the person you want to become. Don't let emotions dictate your actions. If you only take action when you feel motivated, you'll never build long-term success. Your emotions will fluctuate, but your goals should remain constant. Consistency means doing the work no matter how you feel. Lower the resistance by simplifying your tasks. When something feels overwhelming, your mind will resist it. Instead of

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Have a go-to strategy for low-energy days. Maybe it's doing a lighter version of your habit, using a timer to commit to just 10 minutes, or reminding yourself of your bigger purpose. 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But if you design an environment that encourages focus and action, staying consistent becomes effortless. Set yourself up for success. Push past the first few minutes and the rest gets easier. 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Momentum begins with a single step. Make your habits non-negotiable. If you give yourself the option to skip, you will. But if you treat your commitments like brushing your teeth, something that gets done no matter what, consistency becomes automatic. Track your progress visually. 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

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Seeing your streak grow makes you want to continue. Tracking keeps you committed even when motivation fades. Avoid the perfectionist trap. Some people quit because they can't do something perfectly. But consistency isn't about perfection. It's about showing up. An imperfect workout, writing session, or effort is always better than doing nothing. Learn to ignore the voice in your head that wants comfort. There's always a part of your mind that will try to talk you out of doing the work. Recognize that voice, but don't obey it. Strengthen the voice that pushes you forward. Use rewards to reinforce consistency. Give yourself something to look forward to after completing a difficult task. It could be a break, a favorite snack, or simply the satisfaction of checking off your progress. Rewards build positive reinforcement. Remind yourself that difficult moments are temporary. When you're feeling tired, uninspired, or unmotivated, it may feel like it will last forever. But feelings pass, and if you push through now, you'll feel proud later. Don't let temporary discomfort derail long-term success. Act as if you're already the person you want to be. If you see yourself as inconsistent, you'll act that way. But if you embody the identity of a disciplined, committed person, your actions will follow. Shift your mindset, and your behavior will align with it. Remove temptations before they lead to inconsistency. If social media, television, or distractions pull you away from your commitments, eliminate them before they interfere. The fewer temptations you have, the easier it is to stay on track. Don't let one missed day turn into a habit. If you skip a day, don't panic, but don't let it happen twice in a row. The longer you go without doing something, the harder it is to restart. Get back on track immediately. View consistency as a lifelong skill, not a short-term challenge. Some people think of discipline as something they need temporarily, but true consistency is a lifelong mindset. The more you build it now, the easier it becomes for the rest of your life. You already know what to do, just do it. Often, people search for motivation, inspiration, or the perfect strategy. But deep down, you already know what needs to be done. Stop waiting. Start acting. Success is built through action. The difference between those who achieve success and those who don't is simple. Consistent action, even when it's difficult. You don't need more motivation. You need the discipline to follow through when motivation is absent. The secret to winning is to stop making excuses and start showing up every single day.

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Every action you take moves you in a direction. There is no such thing as staying still. 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When you choose small wins daily, you are choosing progress. Small wins build discipline. When you show up every day, even in tiny ways, you strengthen your ability to stay consistent. Success is not about big leaps. It's about showing up day after day without fail. The compound effect makes small efforts powerful. A 1% improvement each day may seem insignificant, but over a year, it leads to exponential growth. Consistently improving, even slightly, will lead to massive long-term success. Big goals often feel overwhelming. This is why so many people quit before they even start. But when you break goals into small, manageable steps, they become achievable. Focus on the next small win, not the entire journey. Success is built on habits, not motivation. Motivation fades, but habits keep you moving forward. By committing to small wins daily, you develop habits that drive long-term results, even when you don't feel like it. Small wins shift your identity. When you consistently take small actions, you start seeing yourself differently. Instead of thinking, "I'm trying to get better," you begin to think, "I am someone who takes action every day." This identity shift makes success inevitable. Momentum beats perfection. Many people hesitate to start because they want to do things perfectly. But perfect action isn't required. Consistent action is. A small step forward is always better than waiting for the perfect moment. Tiny improvements make failure impossible. If you improve just a little every day, failure is no longer possible. Even if progress is slow, as long as you keep moving forward, success is inevitable. Tracking small wins increases motivation. Seeing progress, even in small ways, builds motivation to keep going. Keeping a journal, checklist, or progress tracker reminds you that every effort counts. The most successful people focus on small, repeatable actions, whether in business, sports, or personal growth. The top performers prioritize daily progress. They don't chase big wins. They focus on mastering the small ones. Small wins train your brain to expect success. Every time you complete a task, your brain releases dopamine, a feel-good chemical. This creates a cycle where your brain starts craving progress. The more you win daily, the more you'll want to keep winning. Your daily routine determines your future. If you want to know where your life is headed, look at your daily habits. The small things you do consistently shape the person you become. Success is about taking responsibility for the little things. Many people ignore small details, believing they don't matter. But champions know that attention to small tasks leads to mastery. They take pride in doing the little things well. Every major transformation starts with small wins. If you want to change your life, don't wait for a dramatic breakthrough. Start with tiny, consistent improvements and watch as they compound into something extraordinary. Small wins teach you resilience. When you focus on daily progress, setbacks don't feel like failures. Instead of quitting, you learn to adjust and keep going.
Resilience is built through daily persistence. The path to mastery is paved with tiny victories. No one becomes an expert overnight. The best musicians, athletes, and entrepreneurs become great by mastering small improvements daily. Progress happens in the small moments that no one sees. The world sees the results, but they don't see the late nights, early mornings, or the tiny efforts that created success. What you do when no one is watching determines your outcome. If you stay consistent with small wins, you can't fail. It may take longer than expected, and the progress may be slow, but as long as you keep showing up, success is inevitable. Small wins lead to big breakthroughs. Many people think breakthroughs come from sudden moments of genius, but in reality, they come from years of small, repeated actions. Success is not about one giant leap. It's about the small, daily wins that stack up over time. If you commit to showing up every day, improving just a little, and refusing to quit, you will achieve

failure. This builds confidence and creates a mindset that sees obstacles as temporary and manageable. A positive mindset leads to greater long-term success. The key to consistency is celebrating small wins. Many people quit because they don't feel like they're making progress. But when you take time to recognize and celebrate small achievements, you reinforce the habit of consistency. Every small win is proof that you're moving forward. Your brain is wired to seek progress. The human brain thrives on progress. Even small improvements release dopamine, a chemical that makes you feel good. This means the more small wins you achieve, the more motivated you become. Small wins reduce fear and self-doubt. When you break big challenges into smaller steps, they feel less intimidating. Instead of feeling overwhelmed, you develop the confidence to keep going. Big goals feel possible when you focus on one step at a time. Repetition of small wins turns effort into habit. At first, taking small steps requires effort, but when repeated daily, these actions become automatic. What once felt difficult becomes a natural part of who you are. Small wins make you unstoppable. When you prove to yourself that you can consistently achieve small victories, you develop an unshakable belief in your ability to succeed. That belief turns into unstoppable momentum. Big results come from daily choices. Success isn't about a single breakthrough. It's about the tiny choices you make every day. What you do consistently is more important than what you do occasionally. Growth happens in the moments you least expect. Some of your most important progress will happen when you don't even realize it. The small daily improvements accumulate quietly, and one day you'll look back and be amazed at how far you've come. Daily wins eliminate procrastination. When you focus on taking small steps, you remove the pressure of perfection. This makes it easier to start tasks instead of putting them off. Progress is always better than waiting for the perfect moment. The best way to stay motivated is to keep winning. When you achieve small victories, you feel motivated to keep going. Success fuels more success. Momentum builds naturally when you prioritize small, consistent improvements. Small wins prevent burnout. Many people fail because they push too hard too fast. By focusing on gradual improvement instead of massive leaps, you make success sustainable. Progress should feel exciting, not exhausting. Mastery is built through tiny refinements. The world's top performers aren't successful because of one big breakthrough. They get better through constant small refinements in their craft. Excellence is built by improving a little every day. 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Your daily efforts are constructing something greater than you can see right now. When you focus on small wins,

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Over time, this builds an unshakable self-trust that makes future success inevitable. The key to long-term success is consistency, not intensity. Many people start strong but burn out. The ones who succeed are those who commit to steady, small improvements. Small, daily effort beats occasional bursts of intensity. You don't need to see results immediately to know progress is happening. Some improvements take time to become visible. But just like

Planting a seed, daily effort eventually leads to visible growth. 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The secret to mastery is hidden in the small details. Those who achieve greatness are obsessed with refining the small things. Whether in business, sports, or personal development, paying attention to small improvements separates the average from the elite. Small wins build the discipline needed for big achievements.

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The ability to follow through daily is what leads to massive transformation. 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If you consistently take small steps towards success, you are shaping yourself into a person who wins. 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The power of small wins is that they never stop adding up. Unlike motivation, which fades, the results of daily effort continue to compound over time. The more you commit to small wins, the bigger your ultimate success becomes. Small daily wins may not seem significant in the moment, but they are the foundation of all success. If you stay committed to daily progress, no matter how small, you will create results beyond your expectations. Most successful people in the world didn't get there overnight. They got there by showing up every day and stacking small wins until they became unstoppable. Start today, keep going,

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You don't rise to the level of your goals, you fall to the level of your environment. 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Success is not just about personal effort, it's about the environment that nurtures it. Even the most disciplined individuals struggle in a negative, uninspiring, or distracting environment. If you want to change your life, start by changing what surrounds you. The people around you influence your actions more than you realize. Studies show that we adopt the habits, mindset, and even income levels of those closest to us. If you spend time with people who lack discipline, you will struggle to stay consistent. Choose your circle wisely. You need to be in an environment that challenges you to grow. If you're always the most ambitious, hardest working person in your circle, you're in the wrong circle. Be around people who inspire you, push you, and force you to level up. Negative people drain your energy and limit your potential. If the people around you complain, make excuses, or discourage you, their mindset will rub off on you. Distance yourself from negativity and surround yourself with those who push forward. A powerful environment makes good habits effortless. 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If a place, job, or routine makes you feel uninspired, find ways to shift your surroundings. Your energy levels are deeply connected to where you spend your time. The right environment attracts the right opportunities. When you put yourself in spaces where ambitious, successful people gather, opportunities naturally arise. Your surroundings determine the doors that open for you. Peer pressure works both ways. Many people think of peer pressure negatively, but it can also be positive. When you surround yourself with people who are disciplined and focused, you'll feel inspired to match their energy. Let the right kind of pressure push you forward. Eliminate toxic relationships that hold you back. Not everyone is meant to...

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If someone constantly discourages you, belittles your dreams, or brings negativity, it may be time to set boundaries. 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Your environment includes your habits, routines, and daily rituals. If your mornings are chaotic and unplanned, your day will reflect that. Establish routines that create structure, productivity, and focus. 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If you want to become a high achiever, your surroundings should reflect that. Upgrade your workspace, invest in learning, and spend time with people who align with your vision. You cannot outperform a negative environment. 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Success becomes easier when you are in the right environment. Your environment is a silent force that shapes your destiny. Every day, it either moves you closer to success or keeps you stuck. Be intentional about who and what you allow in your space. Changing your environment is one of the fastest ways to change your life. If you feel stuck, uninspired, or off track, don't just push harder. Change what surrounds you. A new environment creates new energy, motivation, and results. The key to long-term success is not just willpower, it's creating an environment that makes success inevitable. Your surroundings shape your focus, habits, and mindset more than you realize. If you want to change your life, start by changing your environment. Put yourself in spaces that push you forward, surround yourself with people who inspire you, and create an atmosphere that fuels success. When you do that, consistency becomes easy, and your goals become reality. You become what you repeatedly expose yourself to. If you surround yourself with excellence, hard work, and ambition, you will naturally absorb those qualities. If you are constantly around negativity, laziness, and doubt, those traits will slowly influence your behavior. Your environment is shaping you, whether you realize it or not. A strong environment builds mental toughness. When you're surrounded by people who push past obstacles and refuse to quit, you start doing the same. You see resilience as normal. Being in the right environment strengthens your ability to handle challenges. Upgrade your conversations. The topics you discuss daily shape your mindset. If your conversations revolve around complaints, gossip, and excuses, your thinking will follow. But if you discuss goals, strategies, and growth, you will naturally elevate your mindset. Your words reflect and reinforce your environment. Your energy is a reflection of your surroundings. Have you ever felt drained after spending time with certain people or being in a particular place? That's because environments either fuel your energy or drain it. Be intentional about where you spend your time. The right environment accelerates success. Many people struggle with progress because their surroundings slow them down. But when you place yourself in an environment that fosters growth, everything moves faster. Success happens naturally when you are in the right place. Change your environment before trying to change yourself. If you constantly struggle with discipline, motivation, or focus, look at your surroundings first. Instead of blaming yourself for lacking willpower, ask, "Is my environment setting me up to win?" Your environment should reinforce your goals. If you want to read more, keep books visible. If you want to exercise consistently, have workout clothes ready. Your surroundings should make success easier, not harder. The people in your life either inspire you or distract you. Every person around you is either helping you grow or holding you back. Pay attention to how you feel after interacting with people. Do they make you more motivated or less?
Create an environment that eliminates excuses. If distractions, temptations, or negative influences make consistency difficult, remove them. The fewer obstacles in your environment, the easier it is to stay committed. Set yourself up for success by designing your surroundings intentionally. Be where high achievers are. If you want to be successful, put yourself in environments where ambitious people gather. 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Being around people who think big makes you think bigger. Your habits are a reflection of your environment. If you are struggling with unhealthy habits, look at your surroundings. Junk food in the kitchen, distractions in your workspace, or a negative social circle can all reinforce bad behaviors. 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Cluttered, noisy, or distracting spaces kill efficiency. Organize your environment to encourage deep focus. The right environment makes success feel normal. If you're surrounded by people who view success as rare or difficult, you may subconsciously adopt that belief. But when you're in a community where winning is expected, you start seeing success as a natural outcome. Your environment determines how you react to setbacks. If the people around you quit easily, you may feel justified in giving up when things get tough. But if you're surrounded by people who push through adversity, you'll be inspired to do the same. Who you spend time with influences how you handle failure. Design an environment that minimizes distractions. Social media, TV, and unnecessary clutter steal your attention. If focus is a challenge, simplify your space. Create an environment where deep work is easier than distraction. Your morning routine sets the tone for your day. The first things you see, hear, and do in the morning affect your mindset. If you start your day with negativity, stress, or distractions, it carries into the rest of your day. Craft a morning environment that energizes and prepares you for success. Limit your time in toxic environments. You may not always have control over your workplace, home, or social settings, but you can minimize exposure to negativity. If you can't change your environment completely, spend more time in places that uplift you. Who you admire shapes your behavior. If you constantly look up to people who prioritize discipline, growth, and resilience, you'll adopt those qualities. 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Your environment should reinforce action, not just ideas. Motivation is great, but without execution, it means nothing. Be in places that encourage real action, where people don't just talk about success, but actually make it happen. Surround yourself with doers, not just dreamers. Never underestimate the power of a single change. Sometimes, changing one part of your environment, who you spend time with, where you work, or how you start your day, can create a ripple effect that transforms your entire life. A small environmental shift can lead to massive growth. Your environment is either lifting you up or pulling you down. There is no in-between. If you want to reach your full potential, you must actively shape your surroundings. Be where success happens. Surround yourself with ambitious people. Eliminate distractions. Make your environment support your growth. When your surroundings are designed for success, consistency becomes natural and greatness becomes inevitable. Chapter 15, The Mindset Shift That Changes Everything. Success, happiness, and personal growth are not just about what you do. They are about how you think. Your mindset determines how you approach challenges, setbacks, and opportunities.
One powerful mindset shift can transform your entire life. Your thoughts shape your reality. If you constantly tell yourself that something is impossible, your mind will find ways to prove you right. But if you believe that you can figure things out, your mind will search for solutions. Your reality follows your beliefs. A growth mindset versus a fixed mindset is the difference between success and failure. A fixed mindset says, I'm either good at something or I'm not. A growth mindset says, I can get better with effort. The people who succeed in life are not the most talented. They are the ones who believe in continuous improvement. The shift from I have to I get to changes everything. When you see your work, responsibilities and challenges as burdens, they drain your energy. But when you see them as opportunities, they become exciting. Gratitude transforms struggles into privileges. Failure is not the opposite of success. It's part of the process. The most successful people in the world have failed more times than most people have even tried. Instead of fearing failure, embrace it as a necessary step toward growth. Every failure is a lesson that brings you closer to success. Stop waiting for motivation. Act first. Many people believe they need to feel motivated before taking action. But the truth is, action creates motivation. When you take even a small step, momentum follows. You are not your past. Many people hold themselves back because of past mistakes, failures, or circumstances. But the past only defines you if you allow it to. You have the power to rewrite your story, starting today. The most powerful mindset shift is taking 100% responsibility. The moment you stop blaming circumstances, people, or luck, you take full control of your life. Successful people don't wait for things to change. They take action. Challenges are not obstacles. They are opportunities for growth. Every time you face a problem, you have two choices: complain about it or learn from it. The strongest people are not the ones who avoid challenges. They are the ones who embrace them. Scarcity versus abundance thinking determines your success. A scarcity mindset believes success is limited and fears losing what it has. An abundance mindset believes opportunities are endless and focuses on creating more. Your mindset determines whether you grow or stay stuck. You don't need permission to go after what you want. Many people wait for approval, the right time, or a sign to take action. But the truth is, no one is coming to save you. The sooner you take responsibility for your success, the faster you'll achieve it. Progress matters more than perfection. Many people never start because they fear making mistakes. But perfection is an illusion. It's better to take imperfect action than to wait for the perfect moment. Discomfort is a sign of growth. If you always feel comfortable, it means you're not challenging yourself. The best opportunities are usually on the other side of fear. Learn to embrace discomfort as a sign that you're leveling up. Your thoughts are not facts. Challenge them. Just because you think something doesn't mean it's true. Doubts, fears, and negative thoughts are often lies. Your mind tells you to keep you in your comfort zone. Learn to question your thoughts instead of accepting them. Reframing problems into possibilities shifts your entire outlook. Instead of saying, "This is too hard," say, "This is a challenge that will make me stronger." Instead of saying, "I don't know how," say, "I will figure it out." Your words shape your reality. Success is not about luck, it's about consistency. Many people believe that successful people got lucky. But the truth is, behind every overnight success are years of effort, discipline, and persistence. The key to success is staying consistent, even when you don't feel like it. Stop seeking approval from others. If you constantly worry about what people think, you will never take risks, speak your truth, or chase your dreams.
The most successful people in the world didn't get there by playing it safe. 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A grateful mind is a powerful mind. You don't have to feel confident to act confidently. Many people wait until they feel ready to take action. But confidence comes from doing, not waiting. 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If you surround yourself with negativity, doubt, and distractions, your mindset will reflect that. But if you immerse yourself in inspiration, ambition, and discipline, your mindset will rise to match it. Your surroundings shape your thoughts. Be intentional about what you expose yourself to. The biggest mindset shift is realizing that you are in control. No one else is responsible for your happiness, success, or future. The moment you fully accept that, everything changes. You stop waiting, stop blaming, and start creating the life you want. Mindset is everything. Your thoughts, beliefs, and perspective shape your reality more than any external factor. The most successful people in the world aren't necessarily the smartest or the most talented. They are the ones who think differently. When you shift your mindset, you shift your entire life. Your mindset is the lens through which you see the world. Two people can experience the same situation. One sees failure, the other sees opportunity. How you interpret life's events determines whether you rise or stay stuck. You always have a choice. No matter what happens, you control how you respond. Many people feel powerless because they focus on what they can't change. But real power comes from shifting your focus to what you can control. Growth begins when you stop fearing discomfort. The greatest rewards in life come from stepping into the unknown. The moment you accept that discomfort is part of growth, you stop avoiding challenges and start seeking them. Your words program your brain. If you constantly tell yourself, "I'm not good enough," your brain will look for evidence to support that belief. But if you say, "I'm learning and improving," your mind will work in your favor. Speak to yourself the way you would encourage a friend. Your identity shapes your results. If you see yourself as undisciplined, lazy, or unworthy, your actions will match that belief. But if you identify as someone who is driven, focused, and capable, you will naturally take action that aligns with that identity. Every obstacle is a chance to become stronger. The world's most successful people weren't handed easy lives. They learned to turn challenges into opportunities. Instead of asking, "Why is this happening to me?" ask, "What is this teaching me?" Fixed mindsets keep you stuck. Growth mindsets set you free. People with fixed mindsets believe their abilities are limited. Growth-minded people understand that everything can be developed: skills, intelligence, resilience, and even confidence. Your past does not define your future. Many people let their past mistakes, failures, or upbringing dictate their potential. But history does not equal destiny. You can change your story anytime you decide to. Progress is better than perfection. The world is full of people waiting for the perfect time to start. But perfection is a myth. The only way to get better at something is to start messy and refine along the way. You are not behind. You are exactly where you need to be. Many people stress over not being successful enough compared to others. But comparison is a trap. Your journey is unique, and the only competition that matters is the one with yourself. Hard work doesn't guarantee success, but a weak mindset guarantees failure. Plenty of people work hard but never reach their potential because they don't believe they can. Hard work plus the right mindset is what creates breakthroughs.
Let go of excuses. Take full responsibility for your results. The moment you stop blaming others, your past, or your circumstances, you reclaim control over your life. Excuses keep you weak, but responsibility makes you powerful. Stop focusing on what you lack. Use what you have. Many people delay success because they think they need more money, knowledge, or resources. But the truth is, you have everything you need to start right now. The most successful people are not fearless. They take action despite fear. Fear is a natural part of growth. The difference between winners and those who stay stuck is that winners feel fear and do it anyway. Challenges are tests. Pass them and you level up. Every time you overcome a hardship, you unlock a new version of yourself. You don't just get through challenges, you grow through them. Your habits shape your destiny. No one succeeds by accident. The people who win in life follow routines that support their goals. If your daily habits don't align with the future you want, it's time to change them. You don't need to be motivated, you need to be disciplined. Motivation is temporary, but discipline lasts a lifetime. The people who succeed are the ones who take action, even on the days they don't feel like it. Shift from thinking to doing. Many people stay stuck because they overthink instead of taking action. Thinking about success is useless unless it leads to execution. Stop analyzing, start doing. Your mind can be your best friend or your worst enemy. If you constantly allow negative self-talk, your mind will work against you. But if you train your mind to focus on solutions, growth, and possibilities, your mind becomes your greatest asset. Stop waiting for permission to go after what you want. No one is going to hand you success. No one is coming to save you. You have to take the initiative and create the life you want. The quality of your life is determined by the quality of your mindset. Some people see only problems, while others see opportunities. How you view the world determines what you experience in it. Your mindset is the foundation of everything. When you shift how you think, everything else changes. Success, growth, happiness, and resilience all start in the mind. The way you see challenges, setbacks, and opportunities will determine the life you create. Adopt the right mindset, and nothing will be able to stop you. Chapter 16: The Secret to Lifelong Consistency. Consistency is the foundation of all success. It's not the people who start the strongest that win. It's the ones who keep going no matter what. Lifelong consistency is the difference between temporary results and lasting success. Motivation fades, but consistency remains. Many people rely on motivation to take action, but motivation is temporary. It comes and goes. The key to long-term success is developing habits that don't rely on how you feel. Your habits determine your future. The life you have right now is a reflection of your daily habits. If you want different results, don't change your goals. Change your habits. Consistency is built one day at a time. Many people quit because they think long-term success requires big leaps. But the truth is, small daily actions create massive results over time. The biggest threat to consistency is waiting for the right time. People delay taking action because they believe they need better circumstances, more resources, or a perfect plan. But the right time never comes. The right time is always now. Discipline is the key to consistency. The most successful people are not the ones who always feel like working hard. They are the ones who show up anyway. Discipline is doing what needs to be done, even when you don't feel like doing it. Track your progress to stay accountable. It's easy to feel like you're not making progress when you don't measure it. Use a habit tracker, journal, or checklist to monitor your consistency. Seeing progress makes you want to continue. Remove distractions before they break your streak. Many people struggle with consistency because they allow unnecessary distractions. Social media, TV,
and endless scrolling are consistency killers. Protect your time and energy. Make consistency part of your identity. Instead of saying, "I want to be consistent," say, "I am someone who follows through." The way you see yourself influences your actions. Don't aim for perfection, aim for progress. Many people quit because they miss a day or make a mistake, but perfection isn't required, persistence is. If you fall off track, get back up immediately. Consistency compounds over time. Each small action may not seem like much in the moment, but over weeks, months, and years, they add up to something extraordinary. Trust the process. Your environment should make consistency easier. If your surroundings encourage distraction or laziness, you will struggle. But if your environment is set up for success, consistency becomes natural. 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They find solutions. If something is important to you, commit to it fully. 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Knowing that someone is checking on your progress makes you more likely to follow through. Create a non-negotiable routine. The easiest way to be consistent is to make certain habits automatic. Just like brushing your teeth, some actions should become part of your day, no matter what. Take small steps on difficult days. Life will get in the way sometimes. Instead of skipping a habit entirely, do a smaller version. If you can't do a full workout, do 5 minutes. If you can't read a full chapter, read one page. Something is always better than nothing. Remind yourself why you started. When you feel like giving up, go back to your reasons. What's at stake if you quit? What will you gain if you stay consistent? Keep your vision clear. Your mind will try to convince you to quit. Ignore it. Some days, your brain will tell you to skip the work, delay progress, or take it easy. Recognize these thoughts as resistance, not truth. Push through anyway. Avoid the all or nothing trap. Some people believe if they can't do something perfectly, they shouldn't do it at all. But real success comes from consistent effort, not perfect execution. Lifelong consistency requires patience. Many people give up because they expect results too soon. But the most valuable things in life, health, wealth, skills, and mastery, take time. Stay committed for the long run. You are in control of your consistency. No one else is responsible for your follow-through. It's up to you to decide whether you stay committed or give up. The choice is yours. Will you keep going or make excuses? Consistency is the ultimate superpower. It's not about talent, luck, or intelligence. It's about showing up every day, even when it's hard. If you master consistency, you will achieve things beyond what you ever imagined. Start today, stay committed, and never stop growing. Consistency is built in the moments when you want to quit. The real test isn't when things are easy. It's when you feel tired, discouraged, or uninspired. Pushing through those moments is what separates winners from those who give up. Your emotions are temporary, but consistency builds permanent results. Some days, you'll feel motivated, and other days, you won't. But your results aren't built on emotions. They're built on actions. Train yourself to take action, regardless of how you feel. Success is the reward for those who refuse to stop. The people who achieve their dreams aren't always the smartest or the most talented. They're simply the ones who kept showing up long after everyone else quit. Every action you take reinforces your identity. When you skip a habit, you reinforce the idea that you're inconsistent. But when you follow through, even in small ways, you reinforce the belief that you are disciplined and committed. You become what you repeatedly do. The best way to stay consistent
is to remove unnecessary decisions. If you have to think about whether or not to do something, you're more likely to skip it. Make your habits automatic by building them into your daily routine. Success isn't about speed, it's about endurance. Many people start fast but burn out quickly. But real success is about staying in the game for years, not days. The longer you stay consistent, the greater your results will be. Your mind will always look for an excuse. Ignore it. The brain is designed to avoid discomfort. It will tell you to procrastinate, delay, or skip a task. But you are in control. Train yourself to act despite your thoughts. Stay focused on the process, not just the outcome. Many people lose consistency because they don't see instant results. But success isn't about one big breakthrough. It's about the cumulative effect of small actions over time. Consistency builds trust in yourself. When you keep promises to yourself, you develop confidence. But when you constantly break your own commitments, you weaken your self-belief. 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Avoid distractions disguised as progress. Many people fill their time with busy work instead of meaningful action. Checking emails, scrolling social media, or watching motivational videos can feel productive, but real progress comes from execution, not consumption. The secret to lifelong consistency is learning how to restart. You will miss days, you will have setbacks, but the difference between those who succeed and those who fail is that successful people don't let one missed day turn into a missed week. Consistency turns hard things into effortless habits. What seems difficult at first becomes second nature over time. The more you repeat something, the less effort it requires. Stay consistent until your habits become automatic. Make your environment support your consistency. If you want to eat healthier, keep junk food out of your house. If you want to work out, leave your gym clothes where you can see them. Your surroundings should make success easier, not harder. Learn to embrace boredom. The secret to long-term success is being able to repeat the same things over and over without losing interest. Consistency is not about excitement, it's about discipline. You don't need to do everything, just be consistent with the essentials. Many people overwhelm themselves by trying to do too much. Instead of chasing every strategy, focus on a few key actions that truly matter and do them consistently. Commit to showing up even when progress feels slow. Some days, your work will feel invisible. You won't always see immediate results. But success isn't about seeing progress every day. It's about trusting that your efforts will pay off in the long run. Consistency creates unstoppable momentum. At first, staying disciplined feels hard, but over time, as your actions compound, progress becomes easier. What once required effort will become effortless. Celebrate small wins to stay motivated. Lifelong consistency doesn't mean waiting for a big breakthrough. It means acknowledging and appreciating every small step forward. Never let a bad day turn into a bad habit. Everyone has bad days. But the key is to bounce back quickly. The longer you stay off track, the harder it is to regain momentum. Your future self is watching. Every action you take today is shaping the person you will become tomorrow. Make choices that your future self will thank you for. The key to lifelong consistency is simple. Keep going. No matter what happens, no matter how many setbacks you face, the most important thing you can do is never quit. Lifelong consistency is not about being perfect. It's about showing up, adjusting when needed, and refusing to stop. The people who win in life are not the ones who never fail. They are the ones who never quit. Stay committed, trust the process, and keep taking action, because the most powerful thing you can do is keep going. The hardest part of consistency is getting started. Once you begin a habit, continuing it becomes easier. The key is to take that first step every day, no matter how small.
Start and momentum will follow. Discipline is what remains when motivation disappears. Many people rely on feeling inspired to take action, but real success comes from pushing through even when you don't feel like it. Your ability to act despite your mood is what sets you apart. A single day of effort may seem small, but compounded over time, it becomes unstoppable. One workout won't make you fit, and one study session won't make you an expert. But repeat those actions daily, and the results will be undeniable. Consistency turns small steps into massive transformations. Your results are a reflection of your daily choices. It's not about what you do once in a while. It's about what you do every single day. Excellence is built in the small, consistent actions that no one sees. Remove friction between you and your habits. If something is difficult to start, you'll find reasons to skip it. Lay out your gym clothes the night before. Keep your journal next to your bed. Make the right choice the easy choice. Your brain loves routine. Use it to your advantage. Once a habit is established, it requires less willpower to maintain. The key is to repeat an action long enough for it to become automatic. Success is predictable when you stay consistent. You don't have to hope or guess if you'll succeed. If you take the right actions consistently, results will come. Persistence guarantees progress. Don't chase intensity, chase consistency. Many people start strong but burn out quickly. It's better to show up every day at 50% effort than to go all out for a few days and quit. Sustainable effort beats short bursts of motivation. Your mindset controls your ability to stay consistent. If you believe success is about talent, you'll give up when things get hard. But if you believe in progress through effort, you'll keep going. A strong mindset fuels lifelong consistency. Track your habits to create accountability. Seeing a record of your progress helps you stay committed. Whether it's a habit tracker, a journal, or a simple checklist, monitoring your actions keeps you on track. Give yourself permission to do things imperfectly. Many people quit because they feel they're not doing something well enough. But done is better than perfect. Show up consistently, even if it's messy. Every time you stay consistent, you build self-trust. 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Confidence is not something you're born with. It's something you earn through action. Your habits should align with your long-term vision. 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Consistency means making choices today that benefit your future self. Consistency reduces stress. When you have a solid routine, you don't waste energy making decisions. You already know what needs to be done, which removes uncertainty and mental fatigue. A structured life leads to peace of mind. Your environment should make consistency automatic. 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

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Some days will be hard. Some days you won't feel like making progress. But quitting guarantees failure. 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Your success is built in the invisible moments. No one sees the early mornings, the late nights, or the quiet effort behind the scenes. But those small daily actions determine your destiny. Work in silence and let success make the noise. Set clear rules for yourself. If you say, "I'll exercise when I have time," you won't stay consistent. But if you say, "I work out every morning at 7 a.m., you remove uncertainty. Structure makes consistency easier. Stay patient. Real success takes time. Many people quit because they don't see results fast enough. But progress isn't always visible right away. Trust that every action is adding up, even if you can't see it yet. Excuses and consistency cannot coexist. Either you commit to showing up, or you find reasons not to. Make a decision to prioritize progress over comfort. If you miss a day, don't miss two. Life happens, and you won't always be perfect. But one missed day isn't failure. Giving up is. Get back on track immediately and keep moving forward. Lifelong consistency is not about talent, luck, or even motivation. It's about daily discipline, smart habits, and refusing to quit. Success is a choice that is made every day. 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Because in the end, consistency wins every time. The biggest breakthroughs come from staying consistent when nothing seems to be happening. Many people quit because they don't see immediate results. But true success is built during the quiet, invisible moments of effort. Stay patient and trust the process. Repetition is the mother of mastery. The more you repeat an action, the better you become at it. Skills, discipline, and success are all built through daily practice. Every small action repeated consistently compounds into greatness. Your future self is being shaped by what you do today. If you want to be healthier, wealthier, or more skilled in the future, you must plant the seeds today. Every action is an investment in the person you are becoming. Remove the "I'll start tomorrow" mindset. Procrastination is the enemy of consistency. If you keep delaying your goals, you'll wake up years later with regret. Start now, no matter how small. Don't let emotions dictate your consistency. There will be days when you feel tired, unmotivated, or discouraged. But discipline means taking action despite how you feel. Emotions are temporary, but consistency builds lasting success. Find joy in the process, not just the outcome. If you only focus on results, you'll get frustrated when progress is slow. Instead, learn to love the journey, the daily habits, the small wins, the personal growth.

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Your brain naturally seeks comfort and avoidance of effort. When resistance shows up, recognize it for what it is, an excuse. Push through it and keep going. Success is about who stays in the game the longest. Many people start strong, but give up too soon. The real winners are the ones who simply refuse to quit. Consistency over time is the ultimate success formula. Small progress each day leads to unstoppable momentum. At first, effort feels slow and difficult, but the longer you stay consistent, the easier it becomes. What once felt impossible will one day feel effortless. Make failure a part of your consistency. Many people stop because they experience setbacks, but failure is not the opposite of success. It's a part of it. Keep showing up, learning, and adjusting. Have a clear why to stay consistent. If your reason for taking action is weak, you'll give up easily. But if your reason is strong, health, freedom, family, personal growth, you'll find a way to stay committed. Your why fuels your consistency. Master the art of starting. The hardest part of any task is beginning. But once you start, momentum kicks in. Commit to just 5 minutes, and you'll often find yourself doing more. Eliminate distractions that kill consistency. Social media, TV, and unproductive habits can derail progress. Create a structured environment that makes it easy to stay on track. Make success the default, not the exception. Believe in long-term results, even when you can't see them. Many great achievements started with no visible progress. Success works in the background, accumulating over time. Trust that every small action is adding up. Self-discipline is your greatest weapon. The ability to control your actions, even when you don't feel like it, is what separates high achievers from everyone else. Train yourself to take action, regardless of your emotions. The easiest way to stay consistent is to remove decision-making. If you decide every day whether or not to take action, you'll eventually skip. Instead, turn habits into automatic routines. Make consistency a rule, not a choice. Track your streaks to reinforce momentum. Seeing how many days in a row you've followed through on a habit makes it harder to break the chain. Progress tracking makes consistency rewarding. Success is a series of boring, repeated actions. Many people quit because the process feels repetitive, but repetition is how mastery is built. Learn to embrace the boring work, because that's what leads to extraordinary results. Turn obstacles into challenges, not excuses. Life will get in the way. Work, stress, and responsibilities will make consistency difficult. But instead of using these as excuses, see them as challenges to overcome. Adjust when needed, but never stop. The moment you stop making excuses, everything changes. Excuses keep you stuck. They make inconsistency feel justified. But once you decide to stop making excuses and take full responsibility, your entire life will transform. Consistency is a choice. Choose to show up. The secret to lifelong consistency isn't about being perfect. It's about staying committed no matter what. It's about taking action even when you don't feel like it, pushing through resistance and refusing to quit. The people who succeed aren't the ones who never fail. They're the ones who always get back up. Make consistency your superpower, and there will be no limit to what you can achieve. Consistency isn't about being perfect. It's about showing up even when it's hard. Even when you don't feel like it. Even when no one is watching. The difference between success and failure is not talent or luck. It's the ability to stay committed when others quit. You now have the tools to train your mind, build discipline, and create unstoppable habits. But knowledge alone won't change your life. 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So starting today, make a commitment to yourself. 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